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0: 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In for a cloudy one today, otherwise fine, a top of 16 degrees. Right now it's 12 degrees on Melbourne's Nova 100.
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0: that we are sending you to Japan. 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
3: Oh, mate, I am so keen. 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
2: Oh, wow. 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Him live would be amazing in Japan. 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
4: I've always wanted to go to Japan, but not just that. 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
2: Benson Boone me. 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
0: We're going to boone you to Japan. On Friday, Fitzy Whipper and Kate make the winning call. 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

0: in LA. It's a fresh hit from Adela here on Nova, where we are sending you to.
1: Ladies and gentlemen,
2: Benson Boone. You and a mate. Japan.
1: My name is Benson Boone.
0: Cass, have you ever been to Japan?
3: I did. I went like 2 years ago and it was the best, and I've been wanting to go back since.
0: What's the one food whoever wins this trip should be eating in Japan?
3: The mochi donuts. They're the best.
0: Oh, I didn't
3: and
0: have
3: the ramen. And the ramen. If you haven't been to like the ramen spots, like it's the best.
0: I will say there's no better ramen than in Japan.
3: Yeah.
0: Like Australia 100%. Just doesn't, it just can't.
3: No.
0: And a mochi donut? I didn't have that.
3: Yes.
0: Paula, have you heard about mochi donuts?
4: Oh, cool. that would be delightful.
0: It really would. They also have these these Osaka cheesecakes, which are super famous. And they're so light and fluffy, you can demolish a whole one on your own, like a proper cheesecake.
4: Oh, yum. And I've heard that cheese-toasted sandwiches at the 7-Eleven are beautiful.
0: Oh, everything at the 7-Eleven is the best coffee is at the 7-Eleven.
4: Oh, is it?
0: Yes.
4: Oh, I need to go.
0: And you could be. On Friday, we have a winner. Another chance to get in the running after midday. And don't forget, you can register. Nova Player or novafm.com.au.
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1: Let's get the party started. See you at the bar, you was hardly talking. That's when I knew that your heart was scarring. Friends to lovers need a part to star in. Like, wait, babe, let me.

0: Five, nine, Melbourne's nine, Noble 100, the home of Jace, Lauren and Clint. They have brought back their favourite annual game, Hide and Seek, but this year they're doing it a little differently.
1: So in the past, we have picked one location. We've stayed in that location, hidden until someone finds us, they win the cash and it's all over. This time, five locations, five winners.
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0: Ooh, I'm so excited for this Hide and Seek. Now, it begins Monday, but we don't know when they're going to go into hiding. So I'd be just listening every weekday morning from 6 and, of course, catching up on any of their show you miss on their podcast, because that's where they give you all the clues on where they're hiding, all right? Let's go check your midday headlines, and then I'm going to play a song.

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0: 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A crash inside the Burnley Tunnel has two left-hand lanes out of action. Speeds at back to 40k's. Delays are very heavy back onto the Westgate Bridge. Also a breakdown on the Monash City-bound at Church Street. That's in the left-hand lane. Debris to watch out for in Templestowe Lower on Manningham Road eastbound at High Street. That's in the left-hand lane. And a crashing Keilor East on Miliara Road at the Crossway. 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Cloudy today, 16 the expected top. Right now in the city, it's 13 degrees on Melbourne's Nova 100.
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4: G'day there, it's Mike Humphrey with you. Jim Chalmers with a host of new tax changes in Parliament today. Trusts in the Treasurer's sights, Labor announcing a 30% tax as a minimum. Chalmers says it's all about levelling the playing field.
5: They do mean that a small proportion of Australians can manage their tax affairs in ways that aren't available to the vast majority of Australian workers.
4: The government's copping flak over its reduction of working holiday visas. The hospitality sector launching an ad campaign warning of a major oncoming workers shortage. Aussie Toyota drivers could be up for some cash with the car maker agreeing to a class action payout. The case over dodgy exhaust systems, a court ordering they pay $750 million. A new poll has found 3 in 5 Australians believe government should be doing more to help renters. Nearly 80% surveyed by YouGov were in support of some form of regulation. Overseas, Pope Leo has been diagnosed with lung cancer after undergoing surgery. The Vatican says the 71-year-old pontiff has woken up normally and is resting in hospital. In the States, Dwayne Davis has been sentenced to 40 years jail for the killing of Tupac Shakur. The rapper was shot dead in the passenger seat of an SUV in 1996. Updating sport, and the F1 is making its return to Africa. Rwanda signing a 10-year deal, which will see it play host from 2030. And Alex de Minaur, the Demon, he's through to the quarterfinals of the Shanghai Masters. He'll take on the new world number one, Alexander Zverev. And now you're up to date. Don Nova.
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8: Powderfinger broke our heart when they broke up in 2010, but they've kissed it better by announcing a tour. Next September, 18 shows around Australia. One of their best throwbacks is playing right after Jamie Miller's Baby Doll.

0: 13, 24, 10 is opening in 15 minutes to get you in the running for Benson Boone in Japan. I'm also going to play some O-Rod. Have you heard about the gross act she apparently did? Don't worry. I'll get you up to speed. Fresh hits and throwbacks.
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0: stupid song.
1: Oh, Olivia Rodrigo, stupid song here on Nova. 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And what she does is she's touching her hair, singing. 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And then touches her hair again. 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Others are saying she's probably just readjusting her top. I don't know. I can't watch it because it makes me feel ill. 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And that's why we're sending you to Japan to see Benson Boone live in concert. And if you want to go, 13, 24, 10.

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1: Ladies and gentlemen,
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1: My name is Benson Boone.
0: Kim, are you desperate to win this trip to Japan to see Benson Boone?
3: Yes, I am. I've been calling every day.
0: Oh my gosh, well, you're in.
3: Oh my god, this is so cool. I want to take my mum, but she doesn't have a passport, so I'll take my partner if possible.
0: Oh my gosh, she doesn't have a passport. Can you
3: I
0: do
3: really
0: like
3: to take her.
0: If you win, can you do an express one?
3: I honestly don't know. I would love if, like, yeah, if we could do it. I would get her to do it that day and be like, oh my god, let's get this.
0: Just spend all the money, get it express, and we'll get Nova Boy to put in a good word at the passport office.
3: I would love to take her because she's never been overseas and she's never been to a concert before.
0: That is wild. What a great daughter you are to try and win this for her. Good luck, Letitia. I've got you in the running for Friday as well.
4: Oh, amazing. Thank you.
0: Natalie, also very keen to win this.
5: I am, and Benson Boone's
0: pants
5: sounds pretty good to me.
0: Oh my gosh. I hope you've got your outfit sorted.
5: I will do by then, definitely.
0: Oh, and a passport. I guess you need one of those, hey?
5: I have that.
0: Yes.
5: Have
0: that. Kathy on 13 24 10, talk to me.
6: I'd love to see him in Japan. I love Benson Boone and I'd love to see Japan.
0: Japan is an amazing country, such a great holiday destination. And Lena, you have just been ringing nonstop.
7: How are you going?
0: Not as good as you, because you could be winning a trip on Friday to go to Japan to see the one and only Benson Boone. Yes, flights, yes, accommodation, and yes, even spending money. More chances right across the day. And don't forget, you can register on the Nova.

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6: 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There's debris to watch out for in Templestowe Lower on Manningham Road eastbound at High Street. The left-hand lane is closed. In Keilor East, a crash on Miliara Road northbound at the crossway. Reports in Heidelberg on Lower Heidelberg Road north of Banksia Street. Delays are easing after an earlier collision inside the Burnley Tunnel. And there's works to watch out for in Wyndham Vale. McGrath Road and Greens Road closed at Balland Road. Take Balland Road and Bulbin Road. 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Cloudy today, 16, right now 12 degrees on Melbourne's Nova 100.
8: Nova. It's 1 o'clock here on Nova. I'm Stephen Barlett, host of The Diary of a CEO, and this conversation stayed with me long after it ended.
1: Here's television personality Simon Cowell.
8: What about if your gut is wrong? 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
19: Well, I can relate to what is happening to a lot of people in the music business right now, which is the frustration they must feel, which is, I'm talented, I've uploaded my music, and I'm not getting anywhere. What do I do next? I know what that feeling is. And what I decided to do was, why don't I go in a slightly different direction from everybody else? I don't want to be part of the herd. If I follow everyone else, I'm just going to be a sheep, but I don't want to be a sheep. I'd rather be somebody slightly unusual, but successful, rather than safe, cool, whatever.
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1: Taylor Swift, Patient Zero, you're listening to The Joel Creasy Show. And today we're chatting with Michelle Buteau, who stars in the new film Spa Weekend. Amazing cast, Leslie Mann, Isla Fisher, Anna Faris. Her 2024 Netflix special was filmed at the legendary Radio City Music Hall in New York. It doesn't get much bigger than that. And she became the first woman to do so. And on top of that, she will be here touring Australia in December. Well, hey, Michelle.
2: Hi.
1: How's it going?
2: It's going.
1: Hey, I've always wanted to meet you, but then I was thinking, have you done Just for Laughs in Montreal before?
2: I did. I've only done it twice, though.
1: Because I've enjoyed you on screen for so long. But then I was, you know, when you got there and it's such a whirlwind when you go to Montreal, I was like, did we share a bill? You know those galas where you never meet anyone or those lineups?
2: I know.
1: And you're like, well, so we've sort of worked together, but we haven't. Can I claim it? But have you been to Australia before?
2: Been to Australia once. Last year when I filmed Spa Weekend with Leslie Mann, Anna Faris, and Isla Fisher, Beyonce. The redheaded Beyonce of Australia, darling.
1: Oh, I love that because I love Isla. I love Isla so much.
2: She's amazing. Mm. She's amazing. But do you ever come to New York?
1: I have. I was there a couple of weeks ago, but I used to gig and do The Cellar and all those clubs a bunch.
2: Call me.
1: Yeah.
2: Call me.
1: When you do the Cellar, do they give you an alias? What is it?
2: No, I actually don't. I actually never got past at the Cellar.
1: What are these? These people, they need to check themselves.
2: Yeah, you know, it's very funny, but I will say it made me scrappy. It made me creative. I'm like, oh, if people don't get me, then I have to carve out a space for myself. And so that's what I did. I didn't give up because people told me no. And I always tell my friends that, especially you're like in comedy, like hardcore waiting for something to happen. I'm like, the most important no is the one you tell yourself. So don't do that.
1: Yeah.
2: Keep going. Because all these places you mentioned have definitely passed on me for almost a decade.
1: It's wild because I just got offered a TV show here that I've wanted for ages and they were always passing on me. And they offered the other day and I said no and it felt so good.
2: Oh, doesn't it feel good?
1: Yeah, yeah. I wish I'd learned that when I was young.
2: I know. I think times have changed, though. I think maybe a lot of institutions weren't ready for a bunch of females at the time. It felt like there was like one or two. Same with queer people. Mm. Same with black folk. Like, it was just like, it wasn't the space that it is now. So I love that the needle is moving in a good direction.
1: Absolutely agree. Michelle, please stick around. You're here. And we need to chat about your Australian tour up next. I cannot wait. Here's Owl City Fireflies on Nova.

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2: Nova.

0: Federer and Becky Hill say something, I will. It's the Joel Creasy Show on Nova, and I am joined by actor, stand-up, best-selling author, Michelle Buteau. And Michelle, this is exciting. You've recently announced your Australian tour. You'll be here in December. Have you performed on stage in Australia before?
1: No, I haven't.
2: You're going to love it.
1: I haven't. I can't wait. I love Australian comedians. I love Australia. I can't wait. I've always wanted to just go and do the festivals here, and Ronnie Chang speaks so highly of it. Everybody is like, oh man, Australia is such a vibe. But I didn't come because I didn't know how far it really was. And everyone's like, if you do a tour, you have to be there for at least 2 months to see everything and go everywhere. I'm like, I ain't got about 2 months. I'm gonna move. I got a rent. I got two dogs. I have twins. And two dogs. I got a whole Noah's Ark. I can't just leave. So I'm glad we figured out how to make a weekend happen. And it is crazy, but that's okay. We've done crazier things. You should see what I used to put in my mouth in my 20s. I can go do a weekend in Australia. No big whoopsie poopsie, okay?
0: Yeah, no, you're going to be fine. And you're also playing the biggest theatres, the Palais in Melbourne. You're going to love, it's this old, huge, it's stunning. And it's on the right on the beach. It's beside a theme park. You're going to, all the greats play the Palais Theatre. You're going to love it.
1: Oh my God, I can't wait. What am I going to wear? This sounds cute and fancy. Okay.
0: Yeah, all right. I love that I love thinking about what I'm going to wear on stage. And because I know some comics don't care for it. Is there something that you go oh, I can't perform in that again? Because that gives me, are you at all superstitious?
1: Oh, my superstitious, no. But you know what? Fringe is hard because it'll get stuck in my butt. I'll have a wedgie with fringe, or it'll get stuck in a door, or dipped in the toilet. Fringe is hard. I don't know how Stevie Nicks did it. I love sequins, but I don't know how Beyonce does it. Maybe because Beyonce's not menopausal, but being menopausal on stage in sequins feels like an episode of Survivor that I never want to go through. It is everything but Tahiti. It is not okay. It's nuts. And so I'm not sure what I'm going to wear, but I do a little bit of top titty meat.
0: Ooh.
1: A little V-neck, no big whoops, some lashes, maybe a little camel toe. You got to give people something. There's a lot of taxes on these tickets. You got to give them something for the tax.
0: Camel toe. I love it. I love it. Yeah, book your tickets now so you can get right up front, livenation.com.au. I loved The Circle, the seven seasons of The Circle. I binged them all. When was the first season? Because was it pre-COVID?
1: You know what? I think it came out right at COVID, actually. It might have been pre-COVID.
0: Yeah.
1: I want to say it was I think it was January 1st, 2020. So it was right before COVID. And then I think the second season hit right during COVID. So it felt like we were doing this with each other.
0: Because I was they're smart. This is so many productions tried to make things, isolated. And The Circle was the perfect format for that. Because people were all on their own, competing on the Circle app.
1: Yeah, I mean, and they put this modern spin on it with popularity, essentially. Likes, views, what your profile picture says about you.
0: Yeah.
1: How you can chat somebody up, how you can connect with them and not know anything. I felt like it was really important. I could have done 25 more seasons of it. It was so fun.
0: I loved it. I loved it. And that's how I got introduced to you. And every time you popped up, I was she's fabulous. I need to see more. We're catching up with actor and comedian Michelle Buteau. We'll chat about her new film right after this. It is an all-star cast. It's The Joel Creasy Show on Nova.
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0: It's the Joel Creasy Show and we're hanging out with actor and stand-up Michelle Buteau on this Wednesday lunchtime. We'll jump back into it and talk more about her recent film Spa Weekend after some Shaboozy and Miles Smith Blink Twice on Nova. We're in-

0: Symphony by Clean Bandit and Zara Larson. Zara is actually playing her first Australian show tonight in Brisbane. Hi, Zara, if you're listening. I saw Zara on a podcast the other day. Very funny. But right now, I'm chatting with Michelle Buteau. She's here in December touring her live show. Get tickets now at livenation.com.au. You're very funny, Michelle, but also a very talented actress. Tell me about Spa Weekend, because this is like, what a lot. Yourself, Leslie, Isla Fisher, Anna Faris, like that is delicious.
1: Right? It's chef's kiss all over my body. It was so fun. I mean, comedic powerhouses. What a dream. Every day felt like Christmas. I was like, you got to be kidding.
0: Yeah.
1: And also, I was so surprised by everyone's so at the top of their game, which is dope. And they're like, how do we make this better? And they were collaborative, but they were also so warm, you know? They were so warm and friendly and just wanted to know who where everybody was from and how to remember their name and
0: that's nice.
1: Where do they go for the good food and what's a bug sandwich and all that stuff. And so it felt like what it was supposed to feel like, which was nice, you know? Yeah. And I don't have to tell you, Isla Fisher is a damn dream.
0: Right? Yeah.
1: Oh my God.
0: And she's got those proper funny, some people are funny and then some people have funny bones, to the core.
1: Yeah. Yeah. No, she's 0.25% funny on her mama's side. It is DNA. It is DNA. Truly. And so it was really also dope just women coming together doing a female-led anything because, in America, it feels like at every moment, our bodies are up for debate and being politicized. So it's we can also get together and make our own choices and make our own money and entertain people and let them know that we're badass bitches. And so it all means something, you know? So I also shout out to the directors, John Lucas and Scott Moore, who are two guys who are happily married. What?
0: Really?
1: And not to each other, to their wives.
0: Oh, right. Yeah. No.
1: But let's start rolling.
0: That isn't so crazy. What? Yeah, of course. Gays, we love it. We love it.
1: Sorry, my bad. My bad. Can you imagine? I'm just everyone's looking for a unicorn. No, but they are really amazing at just committing to showcasing women's stories. And so I was like, this is dope. This is why I'm going to leave my family, because I'm going to make my bed, my kids, my toilet, my husband in that order.
0: Michelle Buteau is here hanging out. I'll let you go very soon, Michelle. But I want to ask how you first started off in your career. 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

0: Lucy Show. I'm nearly out of here, but we've been catching up with Michelle Buteau and your tour, the Surviving and Thriving Tour. Are you surviving and thriving?
1: Oh, man, I'm doing a little bit of both all at the same time.
0: Well, you're definitely thriving. Yeah. I can tell you that, but are you surviving?
1: Yeah, I'm trying to. You know, I'm trying to. It's a lot. There's a lot. Even when it's good, it's hard. You know what I mean? So, like, as long as we can recognize that, then that's the best. Like, you know, when people pretend everything's all good all the time, I'm just like, is this when you kill me? Because I was like, what is this? You know what I mean? I was like, it's good all the time? Okay. So, yeah, and I saw this quote on Instagram one time where it said, the tools you need to survive won't be the ones you need to thrive. And I'm like, that's so good. Like, when you get the thing and you're in the place, like, enjoy it.
0: Did I read as well, by the way, when you started stand-up, were you a news anchor or reporter previously?
1: A reporter. Oh, my God, I wish. I wanted to be a reporter, but my college professor at the time told me I was too fat to be on camera. He's probably dead now. Anyways, but, like, I believed him because I didn't see anyone like me on camera, which is why diversity matters. But this was, like, a long time ago. This was, like, before Justin Bieber was born and Taylor Swift probably had curly hair. That's how long this was.
0: Whoa, that is a throwback.
1: That's a long time. So, yeah, I mean, I was an editor. I was an editor and field producer, and I loved production. I loved getting to know what everybody did. But, you know, editors sit in a dark room, and I'm like, honey, I need a window.
0: Yeah.
1: I need
0: a, and
1: I'm
0: an audience.
1: Cute. Look at this. Yeah. You know what I mean? I need a window. I need the vitamin D. I need the sunshine and the dick.
0: Yeah. Oh, my gosh. We are the same person. I could not agree more. I'm so pumped.
1: I love this so much.
0: I'm going to be there. You really are doing a weekend Friday, and also December. It's going to be beautiful. The weather, December 11, okay. Melbourne, Saturday, December 12, Sydney, and December 13 in Brisbane. How long are you clocking up on stage?
1: Oh my goodness. I'm supposed to do an hour, but I usually end up doing an hour and a half. You know, the material's good. We're going to get to it, but it's never a tight hour. It's a tight material, but I just want to get to know people too. I think it's special for all of us. Like, anyone who knows who I am and wants to come to my show, I could not be more appreciative. Like, that's insane. I feel like a very low budget Janet Jackson doing stand-up with way worse knees. So I'm excited.
0: Well, I can't wait to be together again when you get down to Australia. You are brilliant. People must get along to see you live on stage with your Surviving and Thriving Tour. Michelle, thank you so much for joining me, and I'll see you very soon.
1: I'll see you very soon. Also, please let me know when you're in New York.
0: Done. You can listen to my full chat with Michelle Buteau on the Joel Creasy Show podcast. Thank you so much for joining me, Michelle. I'll be back tomorrow with comedian Alex Ward. Up next, Ricky Lee and Tim.
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28: 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LMCT 11724. On the Westgate Freeway, slow city bound from Todd Road through the Burnley Tunnel. The Ring Road slow Greensboro bound past Edgars Road and Altona bound from Ballarat Road to the Deepak Bypass. Works continue in Wyndham Vale. McGrath Road and Greens Road closed at Balland Road. Take Balland Road and Bolburn Road instead. And the Hume Freeway Watson Street ramps closed for works. 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Springvale Homemaker, Princess Highway. Cloudy this afternoon, 16 that's up. Right now in the city, it's 12 degrees on Melbourne's Nova 100.
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0: With your 2 PM headlines, good afternoon, I'm Michelle Stevenson. Labor's proposed digital duty of care laws could face a Senate inquiry before they're put to a vote. Communications Minister Annika Wells is expected to introduce the legislation tomorrow, aimed at forcing tech companies to better protect Aussies from online harm. Meantime, Jim Chalmers has accused some wealthy Aussies of exploiting discretionary trusts to pay less tax. Introducing legislation for a 30% minimum tax in Parliament, the Treasurer argued the current system gives some families tax advantages. A new YouGov survey shows 3 in 4 Aussies support government spending more on public housing, but voters surveyed in the poll also expressed strong backing for limits on rent increases. Well, Bumble is set for a $1 billion takeover as it battles declining popularity and shrinking revenue. The platform has seen its value plunge as younger singles increasingly ditch dating apps. And nearly a decade after the original show ended, HBO has officially confirmed Girls is returning for a 5-ep limited series reboot. Almost all the original main cast have been named to return. And you're up to date on Nova.
1: I feel like people seriously underestimate how good 7-Eleven is in 2026.
2: Literally. My iced coffee game is next level now that they have free flavour syrups. My fave is caramel, FYI.
1: Seriously, 7-Eleven is my personal lifesaver. Have you tried the new miso muffin? I am obsessed.
2: Yum! We're not just surviving, but thriving thanks to 7-Eleven. And the best part is, they're always open, or you can get products delivered 24/7.
1: Honestly, anytime is 7-Eleven time.
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21: On Nova.
27: Would you look at that? Welcome to Wednesday afternoon. It's Ricky Lee and Tim in for our mate Chrissy Swan. Thank you to Joel for taking us up to now.
29: Thanks, Joel. Boobalicious Jolene. Gorgeous baby cakes face. Pretty cutie. I love you.
27: Sweet mates.
29: Sweet mates. I was trying to think of all the nicknames I have. It's mostly Boobalicious.
27: What's your nickname for Rich at home? What do you call him?
29: No,
27: you just call him Rich.
29: Oh, no, it's like a long convoluted.
27: Tell it if you can't.
29: No,
27: tell it.
29: I call him, it's so dumb. I call him Vav. Because I don't like when people call each other babe.
27: No, I don't like that either.
29: And so we were making fun of people that were saying babe, and then we started kind of like half saying, you know how you sing you hit like a drunk cigarette and you don't really say the words?
27: You hit that drunk cigarette.
29: Babe turned into Vav, and it ended up with V's, and now I call him Vav. It's super weird, and he calls me boobs.
27: I think I'm Timmy in his phone, which...
29: No, you're Timbo.
27: Oh, that's better.
29: You're okay. Timbo.
27: That's better.
29: Yeah, and you're like, no one had ever called you Timbo before.
27: No. I've been called a lot of things, but not really Timbo.
29: Yeah, but no, he calls me boobs because it started... I'm not even going to get into it.
27: You know what you should call someone if you really hate them? Pothole. Because we are going to talk about potholes that are really popping up all over the country like crazy. But I think especially in Victoria. We're going to get to how people have taken matters into their own hands.
29: I'm so here for this. I love it.
27: In Melbourne. But up next, kids, we want you on the phone to ask us anything. We'll do it next. This is Adela, Ain't in LA. She's here for Laneway Festival earlier.

0: doing their best little Cranberries
1: song
0: impresh.
1: I really like that. That version is like they proper made it their own.
0: Yeah, they did.
1: You know, lots of people cover songs, but when you can proper make it your own and create a whole new version, it's very cool.
0: I loved it. Kesha and Kalani came in last week from Australian Idol and did Rain Me In. Is that available anywhere? Can people go check that out?
1: Yeah, you can have a look at it. It's on our Instagram.
0: Okay, good. Which
1: go
0: is
1: check
0: at
1: it out.
0: Ricky Lee and Tim.
1: It is.
0: There
1: you go. Knowing the handle, the
0: it's
1: Instagram
0: our
1: handle.
0: Social media handle. Who's your favourite composer? Handel. Let's ask kids to ask us anything.
2: Hi, Ricky Lee and Tim.
3: This is Ricky Lee and Tim. Ask us anything.
0: 9-year-old Leah is ready to go.
1: How are you today?
4: I'm good. How are you?
1: Very good, thank you. Did you enjoy your school holidays?
4: Very much.
1: Very much. They just don't go long enough, do they, Leah?
4: No.
1: No.

0: What's your question for us?
1: Do fish get thirsty?
0: Do fish get thirsty because they're in the water? That's such a good question. Because
2: they have their mouths open. They do this a lot.
0: And you would think that they would just be drinking the whole time they're swimming around. But do you get thirsty when you're swimming in the water?
1: Sometimes.
0: I get so thirsty when I'm swimming in the water.
2: Yeah. When you do laps, especially before you have your drink bottle at the end of the
0: I wonder if fish drink the water.
2: Well, how's this? I found this out for you, Leo. So saltwater fish, they are constantly drinking. They use their gills to pump out the excess water. But freshwater fish do not drink. And they do not sip. They absorb water through their skin.
0: That's amazing.
2: We've actually answered a question, Leah.
0: I feel like you're the first one, Leah, whose question we've actually answered. Are you happy with that answer or does it still not?
2: Yeah, that's all right.
0: You're happy.
2: Okay, let's go to 9-year-old Jasper.
3: Hi, Ricky and Tim.
0: Hi, cutie. How are you today?
3: Good.
2: That's good. What's your question for us?
3: Do you like Ronaldo or Messi better?
0: Oh, good. That's a big question.
2: That's big. I think I'm a Messi guy. But my young boys, I have boys, you're in the middle of my two boys. I've got a 7 and an 11-year-old. You're 9. They both love Ronaldo.
0: Okay.
2: Who do you love, Jasper?
3: Ronaldo.
0: Ronaldo. Yes. There you go. Why do you like him more than Messi?
3: Because he has an actual celebration, Messi doesn't.
2: Hey, Jasper, is your room clean or messy?
3: Messy.
2: Okay. Let's go to, we've got 9-year-olds, we've got a trifecta of 9-year-olds.
0: Yes.
2: Zara and Mum Becky, what's your question for us?
4: My question is, when we lose our voice, where does it go?
0: Oh, Zara. Because I, as well as doing this job, I sing as well. And it's very hard when you're a singer and you don't have a voice. It's very, very hard.
2: Where does your voice go?
0: I don't know where it goes.
2: Like
0: but
2: the
0: that,
2: sound
0: like,
2: of it.
0: The sound of it. But it's the inflammation in your little neck. There's all these little muscles and vocal cords. And all of the swelling stops the air passing through and making noise. That's what I think happens. I don't know if that's the technical or medical explanation for it, but it's, your voice swells up and that's why it sounds all like this and why it hurts sometimes when you get sick. Does that happen to you?
4: Yeah.
0: Have you ever lost your voice?
4: A few times, but not that often.
0: I love it so much.
2: We kind of answered some questions today.
0: I feel like we're really smart today for the first time.
2: Okay, it's a bit too far.
0: It's only been 8 months. Ricky Lee. Tim. Ricky Lee and
5: Tim. On Nova. Hey, can someone give me a hand with the Barbie?
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0: Savo on Nova. It's Ricky Lee and Tim in for Chrissy Swan. Fitzy, Whipper and Kate coming up from 3 o'clock. We're all here in the afternoon now. Yep. It feels good and it feels right.
1: I like it. I like being here.
0: Yeah. Being here makes me feel safe. And very soon we're going to talk about people's irrational fears.
1: Yes.
0: Very soon.
1: Yes.
0: But maybe you're on the roads now and you fear the pothole up in front of you.
1: I love this. It's so Australian. It's brilliant. These guys from the Mornington Peninsula, a bunch of tradies have taken to fixing a pothole into their own hands. And I just think this is one of the best stories I've seen in ages.
0: I've heard Victoria has a real pothole problem. I mean, we've got them here.
1: We do. We have a lot.
0: But I hear around Melbourne and parts of Victoria, okay, it's a real issue.
1: So these guys were frustrated because this pothole had you know, been something people had been complaining about for weeks and weeks and weeks. And so they just took matters into their own hands. They went and fixed it. The council hadn't gotten to it. I think we've got a little grab here of the guys. They've jumped up. They've pulled their car over to the side of the road.
2: Destroyed like 10 cars. Council can't do it. So we're stuck doing it.
1: So they've taken 100 kilos of asphalt. It cost them $500 and took 30 minutes. They set up their own traffic control. They had a little lollipop situation. And the locals are praising them because they've just gone in and just
0: done it.
1: It's amazing because sometimes you just think, why is it taking so long? Why is this such an expensive thing? Why can't anyone actually do this?
0: Yeah.
1: What is taking so long?
0: There is one near me that gets me every time. So maybe I just want to get some asphalt. You can come out with a little stop go sign.
1: Yep. Or you can hold the stop go sign
0: I'll fill it up. There's always really good-looking people that do that. Have you noticed that? The stop-go people are like really good-looking.
1: Always.
0: Is that a new thing or is that just...
1: I mean, they get paid... From what I've heard, they get paid extremely well. So, you know...
0: Okay, if anyone knows why they're a particular brand of person who's doing that, is that because... Is that so you obey them more?
1: Yeah, because you pay attention to
0: them. You're like, I will stop.
1: I will stop.
0: And I will now go. But I'm happy to stop longer.
1: I can just wait here if you want whatever you want. I'll just do it. Whatever. I'm cool. Are you cool?
0: You cool?
1: Are you looking at me?
0: Why are they?
1: Is this a thing?
0: Why are they particularly? Anyway, we can answer that question off air if you'd like.

0: Cyril and Mary Jo here at the Savo. Happy Wednesday. It's Ricky Lee and Tim. We'll check the world of entertainment. Some glossy news for you very soon.
1: So much going on in the world.
0: There is. So much to be scared of, actually.
1: So much to be scared of. But before we get to that, can I just have a quick little laugh?
0: Yes, you can.
1: Donald Trump has a brand new press secretary. You might have seen this on the gram or on TikTok or on the news. If you want a good old laugh, go and check out the videos of this woman.
0: She can't read, you said?
1: No, it's like she's an attorney from what, you know, we've been told, and she's obviously very clever, but she's really nervous, and she's got up for the first time as the press secretary for the United States of America and just is reading the most basic things, and it's a real struggle for her, and it's kind of funny.
0: Well, from that, let's talk now about irrational fears.
1: My irrational fear.
0: 30-24-10, by the way, if you have one.
1: This is something that I just naturally do and have always done, is I refuse to walk, like step on drain covers or manholes, like things like that. I will not step on one.
0: That story we saw in here yesterday.
1: Yes, that's what I'm talking about. So that has like fully ignited my irrational
0: fear. Was that in Brazil or something?
1: It was in Rio de Janeiro.
0: Same thing.
1: But so Rich and I, every time we go walking, he's the only one that notices it. If you ever go walking with me now, you'll notice it. But I will not step on one because it just freaks me out. A manhole or little drain covers, like a little grate, like anything like that, I will not do it because I'm terrified of this exact thing happening.
0: Poor lady.
1: She was walking along the street. It's the most shocking footage. We'll put it up on our Instagram after this. She's walking along the street. She's just on her phone. She's just having the, you know, lovely day, lovely stroll.
0: Yeah.
1: We've all done that. We've all walked down the street on our phone, not really paying attention. You're aware of your surroundings.
0: Headphones on, just like a person in the world, not paying any attention.
1: In your own world. And she has stepped on there's a lot of people wouldn't fit in falling in that thing.
0: No.
1: So she's stepped on the manhole, the little drain cover thing, and it has flipped up like a coin vertical.
0: Yeah.
1: And she has fallen straight through the thing, and then the thing closed on top of her.
0: She kind of hits her head as well.
1: Hits her head and just, but fully just like disappears into the into.
0: Wonder
1: into
0: if she saw Splinter.
1: Oh, mate, Splinter down there.
0: You know, Splinter and the Turtles. Cowbunga. Tanya, what's your irrational fear, Tanya?
2: Driving under a railway bridge, I always fear that the train is going to fall onto the car.
0: Well, it's probably happened once in the world somewhere.
1: I love it so much. I love it. But you've had, like, is this something that has forever been a fear of yours?
2: Forever.
0: Right.
2: Even as a kid, like, my heart starts racing and I'm like, oh, please let the lights open so I can drive away.
1: I love it
0: Abby,
1: so much.
0: And your irrational fear?
3: Ladders.
0: Yeah.
1: just
3: you can't trust them.
1: It's very true. There have been far too many accidents.
0: I got one of those weird ones that fold up into four, and then you can make about 25,000 different configurations with it.
1: What do you use a ladder for?
3: Any ladder. It's a two-step ladder.
0: Or step ladders even.
1: Oh, really?
0: Yeah. Step ladders are tiny.
3: I'm not scared of heights. I can do heights. I just can't do the ladders.
1: Just not from a ladder.
0: Yeah.
1: But I still, what do you use a ladder for?
0: I have a ladder in the shed, thank you very much.
1: What do you have a shed for?
0: Because the shed's in the house, well, outside the house. It's where the mower is and everything.
1: Oh, my God.
0: Whippersnipper.
1: Oh, my goodness.
0: Lisa, irrational fear.
4: Okay, so this has been going on for a long time. There used to be a TV commercial on as a child with a tongue. It was an alcoholic beverage song, and that song, I rock myself forward. I can't deal with it. They used to play it at the football, they would play it.
0: Are you ready, Lisa? I've got the song.
4: Don't.
5: Irrational and

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0: Yes, DJ got us falling in love, which was covered by Radio Free Alice,
1: remember. There were these really cool, if you don't remember because you like pop music, there were these really cool band that just like really unbothered about like pop music, and they just thought, what did they say? We're just gonna try and take this song that's absolute rubbish and make it good.
0: They did a good version of it.
1: This is a great song.
0: They're coming here this week. I've got them on my podcast.
1: Tell them I said hi.
0: Introducing with Tim Blackwell, by the way. You can check it out wherever you get your podcasts. Yes. Fitzy, Whipper and Kate coming up next. But before that, let's check the water glass in. Good.
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0: We heard the really sad news yesterday that Breaking Bad star RJ Mitty passed away. And obviously he played Bryan Cranston's son in Breaking Bad, which a lot of us have seen and loved. And Bryan Cranston just paid beautiful tribute to him yesterday, saying that they met when they were 14, watching him grow from an inexperienced actor to a strong performer and, of course, disability advocate. They were apparently meant to be catching up for lunch in like a week or two, and Bryan Cranston said, I'm not sure if that lunch could have changed anything, but he said, I'll miss you, son, and urged anyone struggling to reach out and seek support. So beautiful words and very sad news that we heard yesterday.
1: Such sad news, my goodness. I have a story about Olivia Rodrigo. I feel like you're going to really love this one because you love O-Rod.
0: I do love O-Rod.
1: She has used her own... This is a real pivot. Her own armpit sweat.
0: Pardon?
1: To style her hair on stage while performing Serena Joy at a show last week. She's wiped the sweat from her pits and slicked it through her hair. I reckon it's a bit gross. I love her and I think she can do no wrong, but she gets the sweat from under her arm and then looks at it. And then puts it in her hair, and I don't know.
0: I'll give you $50 if you do that on the first episode of Australian Idol this season.
1: I don't want your $50.
0: Even at the auditions?
1: No way.
0: Sure. Hey, what about this? Guess what? Sam Marmaduke has a new podcast, and her first guest, it's Rebel Wilson.
4: Hi, I'm Rebel Wilson, and you can catch me on Sam Armitage's. I'm saying your name right, aren't I? Yeah. Sam Armitage.
5: Armitage.
4: Okay.
5: Do you want me to help you?
4: Yeah.
5: Do you want me to write you a script?
0: There was more there because then she went and did the piece, looking down the barrel and getting the name wrong again.
1: Oh, my gosh.
0: Anyway.
1: I wonder how she got there. Maybe she got a chopper.
0: I love Sam Armitage. I'm not sure I'll check that first episode out, but good luck with the podcast.
1: Good luck with that. I'm very excited for Act 2 with Samantha Armitage.
0: Yeah, Armitage.
1: Armitage.
0: What's Ray up to?
1: Ray has posted on Instagram about, and this is a really big issue. Mm-hmm. She's posted about AI bots and scalpers disrupting ticketing after 1.8 million pre-sale signups were registered for her upcoming show at London's Royal Albert Hall. So this is a show that has 5,000 tickets.
0: Yep.
1: 1.8 million signups. I mean, the demand is there. She's a huge star. Everyone wants to see her live, but she has said that her team, there were hundreds of thousands of fake registrations through these AI bots. She said her team are now taking extra measures to manually review it to ensure real fans are part of the resale process. She said, it's a new world we're living in now. I have never witnessed bots on this scale. It's so important to me that fans can buy tickets at the face value price. Therefore, rather than risk opening a pre-sale that scalpers could exploit, we felt it was the best and safest solution for this specific show to manually review the sign-up list. I mean,
0: she's here.
1: That's a lot.
0: Don't worry about London. She's here at the end of the year. Spilt milk in December.
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20: Good afternoon. A crash on the Ring Road Altona bound at Fitzgerald Road delays are back to Ballarat Road. Otherwise, in Seaford, a crash at Seaford Road westbound at the Frankston Freeway. A lost load in Templestowe Lower at Manningham Road is closed eastbound between High Street and Williamson's Road. You can use Doncaster Road or Foot Street instead. There's a collision on the Eastern Freeway outbound after Baleen Road. Otherwise, a slow run on the Hume Freeway just outbound off the Ring Road. 3 Point Motors Mercedes-Benz. The vehicle you've always wanted. The service you'll never forget. Visit today in Fairfield and Epping. A mostly sunny afternoon and down to 10 tonight. Tomorrow is sunshine and 21. Right now it's 14 degrees on Melbourne's Nova 100.
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25: Good afternoon, I'm Michelle Stevenson. The opposition says it's open to a Greens push for a Senate inquiry into a proposed tax on trusts. Labor has introduced legislation to impose a 30% tax on discretionary trusts, with the Greens wanting the bill examined further, claiming it still contains loopholes. Liberal leader Angus Taylor says he'll back an inquiry to ensure small businesses are protected.
26: I fear the Greens will just want more tax. They generally do. But if they're prepared to be reasonable in an inquiry to look at how the hell we got to this place, of course we'll support that.
25: Well, Labor has now begun work to revoke a controversial $300,000 federal grant to an Islamic media organisation. It follows revelations One Path Network published videos comparing Israel's military actions to the Holocaust and questioned the authenticity of the anti-Semitic attacks in Sydney. Bumble has agreed to be sold for $1.3 billion after struggling with failing user numbers and revenue. The company, once valued at $14 billion, will be taken private by an investment firm as younger generations turn away from online dating. A software issue has forced the recall of more than 1,000 Jeeps. The problem could cause a delayed deployment of the side airbags in a crash, with affected models to include Grand Cherokee WL vehicles built in 2023. And Powderfinger are feeling the love from fans in today's pre-sale for their 2027 reunion tour. Due to overwhelming demand, more shows have been added in Melbourne, Sydney and their hometown Brisbane. Now let's see what's happening on Nine News.
27: Thanks, Michelle. Hello, I'm Alicia Loxley. At least 20 shots fired. A Caroline Springs home blasted in a terrifying drive-by. A warning to parents helping their kids buy a first home.
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33: 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In and on and Chrissy Swan. I didn't even write that. It just flows.
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33: 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Thank you. Win Wednesday, win the week. We have an International Nurses Day, do we?
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33: 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In and on and Chrissy Swan. I didn't even write that. It just flows.
1: You've been doing amazing.
33: When

0: would we do without them? They are angels. If you've ever had a really amazing experience in a hospital, you couldn't do it without them.
1: Oh, thanks so much, Jess. They are. And you know what, when you see...
0: this what we're... It's so down.
1: No, but it feels good. You know, when you hear a story about the government and there's waiting and the beds, there's not enough beds, there's not enough this, there's not enough that. But when you're right, Kate, when you deal with the staff at a hospital, they're extraordinary, aren't they?
0: They're the difference between, you know...
1: life and death.
0: Yeah.
1: And apparently they know how to save a life. That's your trigger to play this song,
2: Jess.
1: That's
2: the fray. Yes.
1: Yeah. Oh, we'd go with that one.
0: Thank you.
1: Yeah, see what we've done there, Kate? So from Mariah Carey to the fray.

0: on Fire, perfect for the school pickup. What a great track it is. Fitzy Whipper Kate, thanks to Chemist Warehouse. I think you're on, Kate.
1: Oh.
0: You got a story there? Sorry, you went into mute, you paused.
1: Well, I'm so surprised by this new dating trend. Relationships, mixed signals, unrealistic expectations, behaviours that leave one person questioning where they stand with their partner. This is the madness of the dating world out there.
0: Yeah. Is this why you're staying away from it? Is that the main reason?
2: You've got to embrace the imperfections. This is what's the best thing about a relationship. Wow. You know what I mean? It's never going to be the fairy tale.
0: No, it's not.
2: You know? It's never going to be perfect.
1: It doesn't
2: embrace the imperfections.
1: It doesn't. It needs to be perfectly imperfect, though, if you know what I mean. Yeah. It also shouldn't mean that you settle for something that is
0: never
1: far below you. You know what I mean?
0: Never settle.
1: I mean, not every day is going to be great. I agree with that. But ahead of the spookiest season of the year, there is a new term in the dating world, and I want to ask you what you think it might mean. Frankensteining.
0: Okay.
1: What could that be?
0: It's where you date someone with bolts in their neck?
2: No, well, so Frankenstein was basically built, wasn't he? And so
0: he was controlled
2: by his owner. So I would say it's you're being controlled by your partner.
1: Ooh. Oh, my goodness. Fitzy, you have surprised me today.
0: I didn't know you were a Frankenstein fan.
1: Well, I didn't know you listened.
0: I know you love the Rocky Horror Show, but I didn't know you loved
2: Frankenstein. Is this One Note Wonder? I don't know. You don't win
1: the headphones, I'm afraid. You're correct, and I want to hear from you, 13, 24, 10, if you feel as though maybe this is being done to you. Frankensteining, it involves trying to mould or change your partner's appearance, interests and habits to better fit with what you believe to be your ideal partner.
0: Yeah.
1: So it's almost as if you kind of buy the doll, you know, like in the old days,
0: you
1: get a porcelain doll and did you ever do this? I doubt it. You'd go into the porcelain doll shop and then you would pick the colour of their eyes and the colour of the wig and the clothes and all of those things. To kind of create this ideal, but you're forcing somebody. It's like you're trying to put a round peg into a square hole.
0: Is this an example? I went out with a girl once and she bought this new long black coat. It was kind of like a knitted coat that went down to her ankles. It didn't look great. And I said, hey, I've got to be honest with that brand new coat, because we were going out and catching up with some of my friends. I said, I don't reckon that's your best way forward, that coat. And
1: look, did you say it like that?
0: And look, it took a little bit of relationship rebuilding.
2: Were you wearing Rod and Gun at the time?
1: Were you dressed with...
0: Well, this is pretty good.
1: Brown shoes and black pants?
0: Yeah.
2: I did.
0: And, you know, that she went home that night and we didn't speak for about a week, but at least she knew how to sort of better herself.
1: To be in tune with what your ideal partner might be.
0: Is that Frankensteining?
1: That is Frankensteining. And I think we've all done a little bit of it where you kind of buy the shirt that you'd like to see them in.
0: Yep.
2: Jackson has been Frankensteined. What happened, Jackson?
3: Hey, yeah, so I had an ex-boyfriend and he would basically control what I ate, what I wore, and also wouldn't let me actually go out with my friends without him being there.
1: That sounds a bit more than Frankensteining.
2: So initially, Jackson, did you go along with this and then you realised, you know what, this is not the person that I want to be?
3: I did, and it took me a bit of time, but all my friends, and I had so many people at work, I was like saying, get out of it, you know, this relationship for you is not good.
0: That's more like Stockholm syndrome. Hey, do you know one of the great Frankenstein examples? Yeah. If I can bring it closer to home, it's probably the situation here in the studio, because Tommy, before you met Inga, and let's put it on the table, you were a mess. I mean, you were heavily overweight. You're wearing a lot of secondhand clothes, which were, you know, some bloke had died in, and the next thing you know, you're wearing it from an op shop. All of a sudden, you meet somebody that's from a private school, and she prepped you out.
2: Yeah.
0: So into sharp sneakers.
4: She had left private school.
0: You went out with a school girl. I'm not saying that. I'm just
2: really creepy at the time.
0: But she turned you into the man you are today, and you've gone from secondhand guy to wearing Hamish Blake's old clothes.
4: Well said. Yeah, this is Hamish's old jumper,
1: It's nice on you. It's lovely. It brings out your eyes.
4: I've got a carrot stain on it today.
0: So that's a Frankensteining of a good note, Kate Ritchie. Tommy was a mess.
1: If you would like some guidance.
0: Absolute mess.
1: Just, you know.
2: You used to dress Whipper. Whipper, you used to dress Tom as well, bringing in all your old shirts and beautiful. Then was so proud when Tom would wear them back into work.
1: He's not a project.
4: Yeah. Oh, are you guys Frankensteining me?
1: I'm not.
0: You're a toy, Tom. Now dress up and put the funny hat on.
2: Whipper likes to Rickstein people where you just eat eight deep stations.
0: I will follow you to Tuscany.
4: Fantastic seafood, Rick.
0: Oh, unbelievable pasta. All right, we're going to do One Note Wonder next. Get ready.

0: Thank you, Janice Blue. Dakota Fitzy with the Kate. You've tuned in at the right time because we got tickets to CJ Shetty with our One Note Wonder.
1: Fitzy, Whipper and Kate.
2: One Note Wonder.
0: Take the money and run.
1: With thanks to Wanderlust, we are sending you and a friend to see Jay Shetty live this November. 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
3: Yeah, it's a double pass. We're going to throw in $50 to spend at Wanderlust as well. Title, artist, you've got to tell us what this song is. Ooh, jeez, it's not very long at all. Go again, Jess.
0: That's tough. Bonk?
3: It's not a bongo, is it?
0: What is it?
4: Bonk. Is it too short?
3: No, Tommy. This is. So, I like them hard.
0: Tommy, go again. Yeah, go again, Jess. How old is it, Tom? Can you kind of put it in a time period?
5: Oh, you've got so hard now. You started so easy.
4: Yeah.
0: What decade, Tom?
4: I'll give you a clue. It features two artists. One is Australian.
3: Okay.
0: Can we hear it again, Jess?
3: All right, title and artist, we're getting calls. Calls flat out already. 13-24-10. We want to send you to Jay Shetty. We've got a double pass and $50 to spend at Wanderlust. We'll get you on next. Somber Now. What a great song. Homewrecker. 10 years old.

0: One Note Wonder. Good luck, everybody.
1: Fitzy, Whipper and Kate.
2: One Note Wonder.
0: Take the money and run.
3: Let's get straight into it. Can we listen to it again, please, Jess? Okay, One Note Wonder, title artist. Nicole, kick us off.
4: I think it's 679 by Fetty Wap.
0: Oh, Fetty Wap.
3: Oh, no, it's not. Unfortunately,
0: sorry,
3: it's not.
0: Thank you.
3: Timmy, have a guess. Timmy.
5: I think it's Charlie by Tones and I.
0: Oh. No, it's not, Timmy.
3: He was really confident then. Kate. Kate's in the studio and also in the car. You've got some help there, Kate. What is it?
6: Yukon by Justin Bieber.
0: Is it Yukon by Justin Bieber? No, it's not, Kate. Thank you.
3: Just play it again.
0: That's hard. Ooh.
3: Leo. Come on, Leo. You can do this.
7: Bonkers, bro.
3: Huh? Oh, Dizzy Bonkers. Rascal Bonkers.
8: Oh, I love that song.
0: What's that, Leo? What are you up to, mate?
3: Tess, you're a dance teacher. We want to give you two tickets to Shetty. What is it?
9: I think it's 1999 by Charlie XCX and Troy Sivan.
0: That's a bit out there. Well done.
8: Well done, Tess. You're up to see Jay Shetty live.
0: Hey, Tess, how good is this song to dance to?
9: It's amazing. It's actually my playlist.
0: Oh, so, me too. I'm always popping to this, like popping crunch and stuff. All the booty pops and that, Tess, yeah?
9: Yep. A little kids, maybe not so much, but yeah.
0: Oh, so true. All right, well done. You got the tickets to Jay Shetty. Enjoy. Turn it up.

0: 1999. Charlie XCX, Troye Sivan there too. Tess smashed it with our One Note Wonder. Well done, we'll do it again tomorrow. Let's talk about the number one thing that can lead to a divorce in your relationship, guys. This is a psychologist, Johnny Gotham. G'day, John. Gotham. He has studied thousands of couples, and there's one thing that people do, and it's the strongest indicator that this relationship will not go any further. Some of the nasty behaviours he identifies as destructive are things like communication habits, criticism, defensiveness, stonewalling, and contempt. What would be the definition of contempt?
1: Are you asking me?
0: Yeah, you're on that.
1: Contempt would be like a deep lack of respect for
0: right.
1: someone. You might disapprove
0: yeah.
1: of them.
0: Okay.
1: You might think that they are inferior
0: all
1: to
0: right.
1: you and act accordingly.
2: What's stonewalling?
0: Stonewalling.
1: It's the worst.
0: What is, I assume, because you've been to that nightclub Stonewall in Sydney.
2: Oh, great place to have a couple of drinks.
0: Dancing
2: sure.
0: in a cage, I think, at one stage, weren't you?
2: Well, that's a great way to find a relationship as well.
0: In a cage.
1: Stonewalling is like, I got nothing for you.
0: Oh, silent treatment?
2: Oh,
1: yeah.
2: Gotcha.
1: Ooh.
2: Yeah, absolutely.
1: So you've got a stonewalling, and then you're kind of making the other person second guess you themselves.
0: Right.
1: You can build fear with stonewalling.
0: So it's saying that the examples of contempt would be sarcasm, mockery, name calling. But there's one thing that stands out above everything, eye rolling.
1: Oh, yeah.
0: I mean, eye rolling's pretty powerful, isn't it? Because it's immediate dismissal, isn't it?
1: Yeah.
0: I'm not listening to a word you've said. In fact, what you said was pathetic.
1: And it's not, can I tell you though, it's not only in relationships. How many of our teenagers, or if you live with a teenager, or I mean, even primary school age, the old eye roll is very clear.
0: Yeah.
2: And amateurs, you've got to learn how to eye roll at the right time.
0: Talk us through that.
2: While they're looking away.
0: Oh, so
2: they
0: get caught with the eye roll.
2: Their body language, yeah.
1: That's so courageous of you.
0: Yep.
2: It's like timing with cricket, you know what I mean, with batting. You know what I mean? You've got to know when to actually step back and cut it through point.
0: Yeah, sure.
2: To see how short it is. It's the same with eye rolling.
1: You can win the match.
2: Years of practice, Kate.
0: Would you prefer an eye roll or a subtle sigh?
2: Okay. Oh, no. I reckon sighs are worse, yeah.
0: So do I.
2: I think the artist's sigh is even worse if you're playing that in the... Gangnam Style in the background.
0: That's very different. That's very different again. That's one way to punish someone.
1: Yeah, that leads
0: Gangnam
1: to divorce
0: style.
1: As well.
0: That's the number one cause, as he goes on to say, Johnny Gotham. He said, you play this, even though it's had over 1 billion views on YouTube, relationship over.
2: Do you know what you need to play? Last Fan Standing, if you want to go to the Melbourne F1. We're going to play after 4 o'clock. After 4 o'clock, you've got to get through to Friday to win your tickets to the Grand Prix.
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5: Good afternoon. On the Ring Road, Altona bound, a crash of Fitzgerald Road delays are back to Ballarat Road. Over on the Eastern Freeway, a crash outbound after Baleen Road, heavy delays back to the Chandler Highway. In Templestowe Lower, a lost load at Manningham Road is closed eastbound between High Street and Williamson's Road. You can use Doncaster Road or Foot Street instead. And a slow run on the Deer Park Bypass outbound from the Ring Road to Hopkins Road on the Western Freeway. 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A mostly sunny afternoon and down to 10 tonight. Tomorrow is sunshine and 21. Right now it's 13 degrees on Melbourne's Nova 100.
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5: Let's get the party started. See you at the bar, you was hardly talking. That's when I knew that your heart was scarring. 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

0: Sienna Spiro, Great Expectation. I tell you what, we've got an announcement for you today. Sienna Spiro is going to be performing at the 40th ARIA Awards next month.
1: Oh, yeah, great.
0: Well done to Sienna and also the rest of the Spiro family. Huge accomplishment.
1: She has a great job at the moment. She's an amazing songwriter and doing very, very well. But the job force and also unemployment, it's a bit scary at the moment, especially when you're hearing how many people are going for jobs.
0: Oh, yeah.
1: Small business is another one as well. Like, it's tough. I mean...
0: What are you working in, mate?
1: With social media these days, a lot of people go to social media to get tips on how to get ahead in their business. Now, whether you're an influencer, a motivational speaker, they just need something, just something small. And this really, really caught my eye today from a guy who, furniture, he does up furniture, okay. Old furniture, he does it up and then resells it.
2: I love that.
1: So today he has written, "Yesterday I was having a bad day, so I commented, 'I miss you,' under a random girl's pic. Today, her husband and 200 of their friends looked at my profile and now know that 200 people now know that I redo furniture. Work smarter, not harder."
3: It's pretty good.
1: It's not a bad
3: idea.
1: It's
3: really good.
2: It is pretty good.
3: Yeah. I mean, it's...
2: You pick the wrong person, though, and you end up with someone on your doorstep.
0: Yeah, you do. You might get a little horse head in your bed.
1: You got that on your algorithm as well, didn't you?
4: Yeah.
1: There must be something
4: so
1: going
4: good.
1: On.
4: I miss you guys.
0: Clever idea.
1: And you do some amazing furniture as well, Tom, in your spare time, which I really love.
4: Thank you.
1: Justin Bieber now. Give it a

0: Saturday, last fan standing. You can be there, Melbourne F1 Grand Prix, 4:30. Going to go with a question, guys. You want a warm-up question?
1: Yeah, I love a warm-up question. Okay. Could I write the answer down?
0: Yeah, I mean, you're not playing as such. Someone else will be playing.
1: Oh, that's right.
0: but I love a game. But you are now. Okay. Adam Wiles is the real name for which famous DJ? Adam Wiles.
2: Oh, that's Calvin Harris.
0: Yes, it is, Ryan. James Bang. You have control.
2: Scottish,
0: yeah. But you need to have control at the end of the 60 seconds worth of questions to actually be our carryover champ and move on. Good luck, everybody.
2: Right, that sold out very quickly, that concert, didn't it? That Australian tour. Mm. Far out. Calvin Harris. Tom, we got tickets closer to the day.
3: Oh, well, you'll have to keep listening to find out, Fitz. Oh,
2: wow, that's a long, long way away. I think it's in 2027 sometime.
3: Yeah. We'll hopefully have some for you.
0: After Michelle's news, guys, where were you locked in? Got a great story for you.
1: I don't mean emotionally.
0: No. That's trapped. 13:20 for 10. You got a story. You got locked in somewhere. Get involved and give us a call.
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24: Good afternoon on the Ring Road Altona Banner crash at Fitzgerald Road. Otherwise, on the Eastern Freeway, a collision outbound after Baleen Road, the two right-hand lanes are closed. On the Tulla Freeway, a truck's broken down outbound at the ramp to the Ring Road in the right-hand lane. Otherwise, in Templestowe Lower, there is a lost load and Manningham Road is closed eastbound between High Street and Williamson's Road. And a slow run on the Monash Freeway outbound from Toorak Road through to Warragul Road. 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A mostly sunny afternoon and down to 10 tonight. Tomorrow is sunshine and 21. Right now it's 15 degrees on Melbourne's Nova 100.
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28: Hello, I'm Michelle Stevenson. The federal government has again been forced to defend its small business record in question time. Labor has introduced legislation to impose a 30% tax on discretionary trusts. The opposition, though, claims the move will force business owners to pay thousands of dollars to restructure their affairs. But Small Business Minister Anne Alley has told Parliament the government remains a staunch advocate for the sector.
29: The $20,000 instant asset write-off being made permanent. The two-year loss carryback being made permanent have made a huge difference to them. Both measures introduced by a Labor government, both measures wound back by coalition governments.
28: Meantime, the federal government has confirmed that a $300,000 grant to an Islamic media organisation has been rescinded. The move came after OnePath was found to have dismissed a string of anti-Semitic incidents. A set of guidelines has been released to help with the introduction of artificial intelligence into Aussie classrooms. The education research organisation says teachers need to establish clear expectations around the use of the tech. The body also warns primary school teachers should exercise greater caution if they introduce AI. Well, Melbourne will lead a world-first caffeine trial for premature babies, led by the Mercy Hospital and dubbed Baby Chino. Researchers have found a dose of caffeine can help with breathing, with the trial hoping to determine the right dose. And Jay-Z is emerging as the hot favourite to headline next year's Super Bowl halftime show. The rapper's company, Roc Nation, has helped produce the halftime spectacular since 2019. Now let's see what's happening on Nine News tonight.
30: Thanks, Michelle. Hello, I'm Alicia Loxley. At least 20 shots fired. A Caroline Springs home blasted in a terrifying drive-by. A warning to parents helping their kids buy a first home.
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0: Welcome to the show, Fitzy, Whipper, Kate. Your mate have just picked up the kids. And if so, here's a question for you. If you picked up someone else's kid because you give them the lift home, is that all right to tell someone off, like another person's kid off?
28: There's so many questions I need to ask before I answer that one.
0: I think it's generally okay.
28: What?
0: Keep it broad. Why? We shouldn't be doing that.
1: When we get parenting advice from another parent, we usually get our backs up, don't we? We defend.
28: Yeah, people can get a bit defensive. I think the difference lies in whether the child is in your care or whether it's a random child at Kmart.
0: Remember that show that took over our TVs, The Slap?
28: Oh, yeah, Melissa George was in that.
0: Yeah, when another parent slaps another kid. Oh, there we go.
28: Disgust.
0: All right, we're going to talk about that very soon. Coming up next, though, where did the whole family get locked in? And how did you escape? A great story for you. But 13, 24, 10, if you've got a story for us. If you got locked in, get in.

0: Thank you, Harry Styles. As it was, a Nova. We are driving you home for your Wednesday. Reminder, guys, if you live near me, bin night tonight.
1: That's right.
0: Raw, Kate Ritchie.
1: I always need that reminder.
0: Yeah, bin night. Take them out, drag them out. How many you got?
1: Give us a call, 13 24 10, if you have ever been locked in. And I don't mean the pandemic. I don't mean lockdown. Very different.
2: What about
1: if you
2: time zone? Like time? Remember lock-ins at time zone?
0: Huh?
1: Time zone. I thought lock-ins were there at the pub, weren't
2: remember
1: they?
2: Remember time zone where you could pay something like it was $50 and you'd have a lock-in for 4 or 5 hours. You could play whatever game that you wanted at time zone.
0: I think this is a bit different. I don't think you're meant to be locked in this story, are you?
1: No, and you're certainly not paying for the privilege, and it is not fun. We're talking about this because an entire family accidentally got locked inside a zoo after closing time, so they missed them on the final sweep.
0: How do you do that?
1: I don't know.
0: Were they
1: maybe
0: dressed as bears?
1: No, but I guess maybe. I mean, you think about some of the zoos in this country. Yep. This happened in the UK between Kent and Canterbury and Sandwich. You know the place called Sandwich?
0: Yep. After the Earl.
1: Which is
2: the Earl of Sandwich. That's how he started, yeah.
1: Yeah, fantastic. There are like paths and, you know, you can go on the African safari or you can go down and see the penguins. Like, I understand why they could be missed. And the only way they were found, thank goodness, they got on their socials, went onto Facebook, got onto some, like, group chat and said, help, help. There were
0: two mothers had taken all their children
1: to the zoo, couldn't get out, and had to put an alarm out on Facebook saying, can someone please let us out?
0: Did they write, 5 people caught in the human enclosure? Currently at the zoo, please rescue.
1: What are you
2: saying? Not a bad place. Not a bad place to get locked in.
1: It's frightening.
2: The zoo's amazing.
0: Yeah, I know, but imagine when the sun goes down and all you can hear is a lion roaring and you don't know where you're going to spend the night and you don't know if you're going to be able to get out.
1: Absolutely. I think it's scary.
2: Bernadette's is talking to us. Well, this is going back to your school days. Where'd you get locked in, Bern?
3: Oh, see, I decided to be a cheeky little bugger and get in the elevator, not realising it was going down to the staff room. And because I wasn't authorised, I got locked in the elevator, in the staff room, in the pitch black for 3 hours, and I had no one to help me get out.
0: Oh, you're kidding me.
1: Were you banging on the door? How were you rescued?
3: I tried, but because it was class time, everyone was in class, so I got stuck in the elevator.
0: How long for, Bernadette?
3: Reception. 3 hours.
0: Oh, my God. It happened here not long ago, I think, and someone did number 2s in the lift. Tommy, is that, have I made that up?
4: No, it might have been an excuse you used, but no, I don't think so.
0: I was sure.
4: Someone jumped when the lift was coming down.
0: Down, and they broke it, and then they pooed in the corner. Simon, hello.
5: Hey, guys.
0: Where did your mate get locked?
5: He actually got locked in a public toilet. I thought it was Hungry Jack's at McDonald's. Yeah, he got locked in for about half an hour, and he was just losing it in there. He tried climbing up through the roof.

0: and the roof caved in and all that, and they ended up busting off the hinges.
1: Has he got a new nickname or anything now, Simon?
0: What was that, sorry?
1: Has he got a new nickname or anything now after that?
0: Oh, nah, nah.
1: Nah, it'd be funny, though. Of course,
2: yeah, good.
1: It'd be funny.
3: Nikki, where were you locked in overnight?
4: A nightclub in the city in Melbourne.
1: Oh, which one?
5: I love it. Did you fall asleep on the toilet?
4: No. Someone actually, I think, died in there.
1: Oh, my God. Okay.
5: In the toilet?
1: In the toilet, or it just smelt that way?
4: I don't know actually where, but I can't remember the name of the nightclub. We used to go there like every week, so it was all locked in. We were just chatting with the band, with the other people, great time. Didn't get home till like early hours of the next day. And the police had to come in, get our details, and we had to give statements later on.
1: Yeah, right. The old lock-in in the toilet. Took a serious twist, didn't it?
3: That's good. Perry, we would love where you got locked in. Where was it?
6: The Lindt Chocolate Museum in Germany.
1: Hello. Probably in Switzerland.
3: So did they turn the lights off, Perry, and you're like, oh, this is a bit weird, why are we still here? Were you the only ones there, or did someone get you out?
6: No, so we went in the little greenhouse bit, and then we couldn't get out. And it's like an automatic door, and we're like banging on the door for my husband to die. And the staff couldn't work out how to open the doors for like 10 minutes. And we're like panicked that we're going to miss our flight that evening to go home.
1: Oh, Perry, that's a great... Sorry, can we stop everything? Tommy, I know you want to give Perry $150 a minute at Chemist Warehouse. Is that right?
2: No. Oh, yeah. Well, yeah.
5: Well,
2: or even
5: no.
2: Some
5: well, we could, but I think it would make sense for us to send her a gift pack of Lindor truffles just to relive the trauma.
1: Oh, why? Don't do that to her. Ollie, can you come in here? Ollie, you've got to come in here. Tommy, that lift story I knew was somewhere from work. Now, it didn't happen here at work.
2: Okay.
1: But what happened, Ollie? Yeah.
5: No, you can't. Now he's shaking his
1: what
5: head.
1: What happened,
7: Ol? I got stuck in a lift on Christmas Eve when I was 7, and this whipper's got his stories confused. So I was just letting you know that that did happen, but not here. And I got stuck in a lift after Christmas lunch. The lift got stuck in a holiday house, and I obviously had to go to the toilet, so I did a poo in the corner of the lift. And I had to wait 5 hours for the owners to come back and get the lift down.
5: Why did you make Ollie tell that story?
1: Because he just shot me a message saying you've confused it with me pooing in the lift when I was 7.
7: That wasn't an invitation to bring me on.
1: No, but Ollie, I mean, who wants to be stuck in a small space having gone to the toilet for 5 hours?
7: I was worried Santa wasn't going to find me in the lift.
1: Oh, you'd already dropped him off the present.
2: Not touching that pudding, that's for sure.
1: Oh, Ollie, good story, buddy. Thank you for that. Olivia Rodrigo now.

0: Still putting a bit of sweat in her hair, Kay Ritchie. You didn't try that to get ready this morning, the Olivia Rodrigo armpit to hairstyle?
1: No, but I did get my 12-year-old's attention last night when she wasn't listening to me when I said, oh, got a great story about O-Rod, darling.
0: Bang. It's powerful, isn't it? Over to you, Fitz.
2: Let's go to Vegas. Vegas is struggling at the moment. Oh, well, Kate, you've done the show from there before, which yeah. I heard was a memorable trip.
1: Yeah, it was fun.
2: Yeah, well, it's, you know what? Numbers are down on tourists going to Vegas at the moment. They're really, really struggling. And this is the, oh, do you know what, Kate, do you know what's currently happening at the moment?
0: What
2: they've
0: is
2: got
0: it?
2: The residency at the Sphere.
1: Yeah.
2: Metallica.
0: Oh.
1: I did see this.
2: This would be
1: incredible.
2: Tommy, could we do the show from the Sphere when Metallica's on?
3: Could you imagine? I mean, probably not, but wow.
0: You'd be able to do it, Tommy.
3: There'd be
0: a studio set up at the Sphere. Jump on that,
2: yeah.
0: Mate.
2: Right, okay, so this is the thing. With America, if you've never been before, the one thing that does freak you out, there's a lot of street performers around, and I didn't know this when I first went there, that if you look at them and you stop and you watch, they think that you're watching the performance. You then have to give them a tip, Kate.
0: Yep.
2: Yeah. And if you don't, they get quite angry. So two phony Vegas showgirls have attacked a pair of tourists over a $30 tip. So a guy and his wife thought, oh, how good are these showgirls? This is awesome. Let's get a photo with them. It's our first time to Vegas. Mm. Then they kept walking. They said, that'll be $30. He said, I'm not giving you $30. Then the other woman said, now it's jumped up to $250 because you didn't pay us $30. Then it turned into a massive brawl and the two phony showgirls got arrested.
0: So they should. I mean, there shouldn't be a deal where you do have to pay, but it's a courtesy payment if you've stopped and enjoyed the entertainment. I got a photo with a guy out the front of the Colosseum once and he was dressed as a gladiator. And then he turned around and he said, €20.
1: But that's kind of the deal. We know that that's
0: the
1: deal overseas. Yeah, I understand that.
0: He nearly cut my throat with the sword.
2: The scams that go on in Vegas, I mean, that's the lure to Vegas, isn't it?
1: Yeah. It's,
0: that's the art
2: to Vegas.
0: That's
2: why Ocean's 11 is one of the greatest movies of all time. And that whole franchise, I mean, ripping off the casinos, there's some great stories. How's this one? 2023, scammers impersonated casino management and persuaded a cashier supervisor to take money out for a supposed emergency payment for fire safety equipment.
0: Mm-hmm.
2: They did it several times. We need more. They left the casino with over $1 million.
0: Wow.
2: And never got caught. There was another former television repairman. He developed gadgets that fooled the slot machines, so the pokies, Kate, into paying out money. He and his mates for 2 years just kept getting payouts, the jackpots from poker machines, because he would rock up and he'd just put this thing on the side of the pokie machine and it would pay out.
0: I'm always torn when it's sort of clever versus criminal. Do you know what I mean?
1: Where's the line?
0: Where is the line? Because you got to be really smart to do that.
1: Yeah.
2: And the movie 21, there's a movie called 21 with Kevin Spacey. He was a maths teacher who got a group of maths students who were very, very smart with numbers, Kate.
1: Yeah.
2: And they just hit Las Vegas casinos and they were counting cards and communicating to each other and won millions and millions of dollars. I love these stories.
0: Unbelievable. Greg, welcome to the show. Where did you get scammed, Greg?
4: In Rome. Well, what? Tried.
0: What happened, buddy?
4: Me and my fiance, well, wife now, we're in near the Colosseum and there's a rock out in front of it. So I've seen the ones in the Roman outfit, walked up to them. Can we get a photograph? Yeah, then they were going €20 each. There were four of them. And I said, I'm not paying you $20. So then they tried to harass me. As soon as the coppers turned up, they walked away. Then I purposely walked around taking photographs of all the centurions. They didn't like that.
1: Awesome. Oh, yeah, you really got them.
2: You've got to be careful, though, because they then flank you and gang up on you and they just give you a couple.
0: I mean, while they're dressed in their outfit, maybe you need a sidekick who's dressed as a policeman so you can play them at their own game.
1: Oh, that's a great idea.
0: So your mate runs in pretending to be a cop with his baton and, you get away.
2: You get a photo with him as well.
0: It's a genius idea. Yeah. All right, more chances to go to the Melbourne F1 Grand Prix, guys. Coming up very soon, 13, 24, 10. If you want to play, last fan standing.
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7: 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On the Eastern Freeway, a crash outbound after Ballina, two right-hand lanes are closed. Over in Sky, a collision at the Western Porter Highway southbound at Bilato Road. There is reports of a crash in Armidale, a Dandenong Road outbound after Kooyong Road. Victoria PSOs are now patrolling on trains and around stations. Learn more at vic.gov.au/PSOs on trains, authorised by the Victorian Government, Melbourne. A mostly sunny afternoon and down to 10 tonight. Tomorrow is sunshine and 21. Right now it's 14 degrees on Melbourne's Nova 100.
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4: It's a double pass for the Formula One Australian Grand Prix in Melbourne. We're going to throw in flights, accommodation. You've got to be the last fan standing on Friday. Michael kicked us off on Monday. He is through to round three. Hasn't been beaten yet. How are you feeling, Mick? You've been doing some studying overnight?
5: Wish I could, but just taking it as it goes.
0: Michael, I asked you this time yesterday whether you heard the warm-up question. You had no idea what I was talking about. Did you hear it today?
5: No, I didn't.
0: He's good, though. He's good.
6: He committed to the show,
0: Michael's
6: for sure.
0: Very good.
4: He's up against Alex, contestant number two. Good luck, Alex.
5: Thank you.
4: All right. No worries. So this is the deal. Michael goes first, gets one wrong. Power goes over to you, Alex. Whoever has the power at the end of 60 seconds goes through to tomorrow night. Get through to Friday, you get the major prize. Here we go. Michael, your 60 seconds starts now. Kim Kardashian is dating which Formula One driver, Michael?
5: Lewis Hamilton.
4: Yes. Sharks breathe out of their what?
5: Gills.
4: Yes. What's the capital of Germany, Michael?
5: Berlin.
4: Yep. Grand Prix is French for what?
0: Too long, sorry, mate.
4: No, it's grand prize over to Alex. Alex, what dish do you usually accompany with a pappadum?
7: A pappadum?
4: It's a curry over to Michael. Michael, Channing Tatum and Jonah Hill co-starred in what hit comedy film?
5: 21 Jump Street.
4: That is correct. What iPhone are we currently up to, Michael?
5: 17?
4: No, it's 18. Alex, Adam Wiles is the real name of which famous DJ?
7: Pretty sure I wouldn't have a clue, sorry.
4: No, it's Calvin Harris. Michael, over to you. What animal was in the 1993 film
0: Mick's got
4: Free
0: it.
4: Willy?
0: Wow. Well done. He won on Monday, he won on Tuesday, he's just won on Wednesday.
6: Thanks for playing, Alex.
0: Good on you, buddy.
7: Michael.
6: Yes.
0: Michael just casually strolls through.
4: This could be a disaster.
0: Better not be. Oh, my God. Let's celebrate that question we had. Calvin Harris.

0: It is Fitzy Whipper Kate. How good is that? There's the beat, Calvin Harris. Couples that game together. 13, 24, 10. Love to know if you're a couple that games together. Video games.
1: Games?
0: Yeah.
1: Or games.
2: Okay, I thought you meant like pokies together.
0: No,
2: as well,
0: not
2: but
0: gaming, gaming like that.
2: Yeah.
0: Talking about GTA 6, guys. Not far away. Grand Theft Auto. Get around it.
1: Yeah.
2: Tommy, we're getting copies of that, aren't we?
0: Yo. Yeah, give away.
3: Yeah, we absolutely are giving away PlayStations and the games in release week, I think.
1: On the show?
3: On the show every single day, November.
1: In
3: time for Christmas.
0: I cracked it at the kids yesterday and said, I won't go down that path. Let's move on because I'd like to know.
1: What were they watching?
3: Oh, no. Did you just self-edit?
0: I did a self-edit, Tommy. So that's quite a maturing
2: well
0: for me.
2: Let's not quiz him on it because that's an educational lesson that he's really good.
1: Take some time to master.
0: I'll deal with that privately. One couple's drawn up a Grand Theft Auto agreement because they know how much they love playing it as a couple. So they've decided to write down what the rules of their relationship will be.
1: Around it.
0: Around the game.
1: Do they only have one console and
0: one console, but they like to play together.
2: But yeah, that you can go in as a team.
0: Yep.
2: Is it like a Bonnie and Clyde situation? Because you sort of go around and you sort of muscle your way into areas and steal cars and stuff, don't you?
0: Well,
2: so
0: you can,
2: imagine doing that with the person that you love, Kate.
1: Yeah, but you know what the point is? Sometimes they'll, like, I'm sure, can you play against each other as well?
2: No, but you don't want to.
1: Yeah, but people would.
0: So here, I mean, point five, I think this is really important for a couple. It says here, everyday obligations. So under that is listed things like groceries and washing, all the things we need to do as a household before we can then sit down and play Grand Theft Auto.
1: How old are these people? What, in their teens?
0: No, they're 35.
1: Oh, that's interesting.
2: I don't mind this because you know what? That's your reward. Clean up the house. Wait up. You haven't mowed the lawns out the back yet. Once we finish that, we can get up to level 8 on GTA 6.
1: I don't want to live in that house.
0: If you met a guy, right, and you're date number 3, it's all going well, and he says, hey, what do you want to do this weekend? And you say to him, I don't know, you choose. What would you love to do? And he says, well, I've just got my hands on Grand Theft Auto 6. Do you want to come round and we'll do some burnouts?
1: Beep, beep, beep,
2: well,
1: beep.
2: I just purchased a second-hand NBA Jam. He's on fire!
0: Did you really?
2: Boom shakalaka!
0: Did you really?
2: Yeah.
0: Kate doesn't.
2: Scottie Pippen over the top. Reggie Miller 3.
1: I want to vomit.
0: Do you know a lot of people meet gaming, Kate?
1: Do they really meet though, or do they meet the girl in the hot pants?
0: No, they meet other people that love playing the games. They go to things like Comic-Con, and they go, "Oh yeah, you like doing that too? You got." What sort of keyboard you got?
1: Yeah, and that's so fine because there are plenty of people doing that. There's no room for me in that little club.
0: 13, 24, 10.
1: I'm happy to stay out here in the cold.
0: Have you met somebody through the gaming community? Are you now part of it? Or do you game as a couple? And you'd be surprised how many women, like 35 plus, love playing games online.
1: Great.
0: Maybe you should get into it.
1: I don't want to. I don't have time. I don't have time to game.
2: Have you seen the latest Comic-Con that's coming out to Australia? It's got one of Frodo's mates from Lord of the Rings. Like, there's some amazing people coming out. Like, I got stuck taking the dog for a walk out in front of a convention where they're all lining up to get in.
0: Who'd they think you were?
2: It was amazing. The BFG. They thought I was the BFG.
0: They would have. Tommy, remember we did something with Comic-Con?
3: Yeah.
0: And we had about 30 Comic-Con people.
3: It was amazing in the boardroom
0: here. Captain America was there.
3: Yep.
0: They were all
3: Wonder
0: there.
3: Woman.
0: I've never smelt worse BO in my life.
3: Oh, she wasn't that bad.
1: It's a very big part of the community. Can't be saying that.
0: Oh, it was on the Bugle, Kate Ritchie. It was worse than the footy change rooms. It stunk. Nikki, hello.
4: Hello, how are you guys?
0: Good, Nikki. Who games in your family?
4: I'm a bit of a gamer.
0: Okay.
4: Like, not excessively so, but I do like to get on the old Switch from time to time. And my son, too. In fact, I think probably my son will end up being like the people you were just talking about at sort of cons.
0: No, you can wear deodorant.
1: Yeah.
4: I won't make sure he does that.
0: Nikki, what games do you play?
4: I love Zelda.
0: Oh, Legend of Zelda.
4: I love that.
0: Cool.
4: Yeah, he loves sort of serve. He loves all sorts. He's got a PC. I have no idea what he plays, but I just keep in my lane.
0: Wow.
4: A lot of Zelda.
1: I think it's great. Look, let me be very clear. I'm not having a go at people Nikki. What I'm saying is if I ever decide to, like, feel bad enough about myself that I need a partner, I don't want a gamer.
0: Legend
2: of
0: Richie. Well,
2: Aaron's son has made connections worldwide. What do you mean, Aaron?
5: He has friends in so many different countries. Like, he's got friends in America, India, London. He's got them everywhere.
1: Wow.
0: Okay.
5: He started in COVID, obviously, because, you know, they couldn't go to school.
1: Yeah.
5: And he's now 16. So he was, 10 back then, 16 now. And he has got friends everywhere. He gets home from school, jumps straight online, and he is off.
0: Through what games, Aaron? What games are you playing?
5: Oh, Minecraft, Roblox.
0: Fortnite,
5: he downloads stuff. Like, he'll go, "Mom, this new game, you know, come online, can I download it?" And they get on Discord and they chat. And, you know, he's like, "Oh, I need a new keyboard." I'm like, "What's wrong with that keyboard?" He's like, "Oh, I don't like the sound it makes."
0: Yeah.
5: So he'll, you know, buy a new keyboard, and then he'll be like, "Oh, this one makes the same noise." And then he's like, "Oh, I want you to buy me the clicky bits in it." There's a word for
0: does
5: it.
0: He,
1: at least he's talking to you.
2: Documented all of it,
0: Does he play any sport, Aaron?
5: No, but he plays a very good thumb sport, you know, on the keyboard.
2: I love, but Aaron's supporting it, you know what I mean?
1: Yeah.
2: This is where, as parents, you do have to sit down if they're into it. You've got to support it and maybe try to play with them. I mean, so many times I've been in the trenches with Lenny and Call of Duty and I've had to go in first.
0: That's weird. It's really weird.
2: I'm gone. Well, I put my head up and bang, I'm gone, Kate.
1: None of this makes sense.
0: Thank you for the call, Aaron. Let's check your traffic.
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8: Good afternoon. A crash in Skye at the Western Port Highway southbound at Ballardo Road. Only one lane is open. In Templestowe, a lost load at Manningham Road is closed eastbound between High Street and Williamson's Road. In Clyde North, reports of a crash at Barrett Cranbourne Road northbound before Glasscox Road. The Ring Road has a slow run Greensboro-bound past the Deer Park bypass, then from the Calder Freeway to Sydney Road. And the Calder is busy outbound from the Ring Road to Calder Park Drive. The first ever Kia Seltos Hybrid has now arrived. 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A mostly sunny afternoon and down to 10 tonight. Tomorrow is sunshine and 21. Right now it's 14 degrees on Melbourne's Nova 100.
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0: still love it. Golden. K-pop Demon Hunters. Big track out of our house. Out of our house about 6 months ago. Fitz, you got an update from the Trump administration?
1: USA. Yeah, I do.
2: USA!
1: So he's got a brand new press secretary who gets up in front of... I mean, it is, you throw her into the wolves here because you've got the media,
0: yep,
1: all of America's biggest media just asking questions. Mm-hmm. And this Katie Zachariah is her name. You would have seen... Everyone has seen this today.
3: Yeah.
1: But so Donald Trump has... He's described her as an attorney, right? So she's standing in the background. This is before she got up there. And then a reporter asked, can I ask, oh, if you're an attorney, what state did you pass the bar exam in? And she replied with, when I moved to China.
0: Hmm?
1: Okay. So what? No one knows really what her credentials are, but this poor girl got up there today and she was just a rabbit in the headlights because... she didn't know what she was sort of doing. She was reading from a sheet.
0: Oh, I felt
1: sorry
0: for her.
1: She only took three questions.
3: Very
1: Kate,
3: nervous.
1: And they were set-up questions. One was from the Daily Mail.
0: What? They got in, did they?
1: So,
3: did they fly someone there for that?
1: She said at the end of the conference, the press conference, she said, I'll take questions now. But then she read off a sheet the people that she was taking questions from.
0: Okay, pre-approved questions.
1: She only took three questions and then she left and everyone was going, and it was quite... I mean, everyone was laughing afterwards after she left the place.
0: No, the poor thing.
1: I mean, there was a moment here where she was reading, obviously very nervous. There was a Ron Burgundy moment where she was talking about Trump and his rallies and the support that he's getting, and then unfortunately she didn't finish the sentence properly and had to turn the page.
4: Attendance is at record highs as enthusiastic, hardworking Americans are lining up and packing arenas to support President Trump and Republicans. It's not hard to see why.
0: Just look, can we get it? Can we get the last bit just onto the one page? So when I get to the bottom, it's all there and the full stop's at the end.
3: I know, because it's kind of important.
0: Yeah.
3: And you're right, Fitzy, when I watched it, I thought this poor person has been fed to the lions,
0: mm-hmm,
3: and everyone is kind of piling on her, and there are lots of things swirling around. But I think that rather than this be a reflection of her, I think it may be a reflection of the person who gave her the job in the first place.
0: We've all been there.
1: Does she go back for round two, Kate? That's the question. Now, if I was her husband, I'd say, look, honey, you probably don't need this. And because this is the thing, I mean, it's going to be magnified 100 more times the next time she walks out again. So it's do you put the spotlight on her again?
3: Well, I guess it's you know, what do they call it? The
0: deer in headlights.
3: The thing of fire,
0: like
3: she's been baptism of fire, mm-hmm, you know.
0: Well, it can't get any worse.
3: It cannot get any worse than that.
0: How did you go, honey? It was a disaster. Great, we're going up from here.
3: Yeah.
0: We can only go up, the only way. All right, Michelle's news is next, guys, and then we're going to reveal which emojis you need to stop using right now.
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26: Good afternoon. A crash on the Westgate Freeway outbound at the entry to the Balti Bridge. It's in the left-hand lane. Over on the Eastern Freeway, reports of a crash outbound before Blackburn Road. Delays are back to Doncaster Road. In Skye, a crash at the Western Port Highway southbound at Bilardo Road. Only one lane is open. Clyde North has reports of a crash at Berwick-Clanburn Road, just at Glasscox Road. Otherwise, a slow run on the Calder Freeway from the Ring Road to Calder Park Drive. Why wait for next year? Get ahead and start this November Beacon, Victoria's number one university for course satisfaction. Applications close 18 October. A mostly sunny afternoon and down to 10 tonight. Tomorrow is sunshine and 21. Right now it's 14 degrees on Melbourne's Nova 100.
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7: Good afternoon, I'm Michelle Stevenson. Jim Chalmers has accused some wealthy Aussies of exploiting discretionary trusts to pay less tax. Introducing legislation for a 30% minimum tax in Parliament, the Treasurer has argued the current system gives some families tax advantages unavailable to ordinary workers.
8: We know that there are legitimate reasons to use trusts, including succession planning and asset protection. But the flexibility provided by discretionary trusts allows some people to plan their tax affairs in ways that aren't available to most workers and families.
7: The Greens argue the bill doesn't go far enough, while the opposition claims it will hurt small business owners. The federal government, meantime, is moving to revoke a $308,000 grant to a controversial Islamic media organisation. Multicultural Affairs Minister Anne Ali today confirming OnePath Network had been issued a notice of intention to terminate its funding. It follows revelations the group published videos claiming a series of anti-Semitic attacks in Sydney were staged. Reserve Bank staff are being warned they'll miss out on a pay rise if they reject a new wage deal. Workers previously knocked back a 9% increase over 3 years, with the bank putting a similar offer to a vote tomorrow. Well, Bumble is set for a $1 billion takeover as it battles declining popularity and shrinking revenue. The platform has seen its value plunge as younger singles increasingly ditch dating apps. And a series of anti-Semitic attacks in Sydney were staged. Reserve Bank staff are being warned they'll miss out on a pay rise if they reject a new wage deal. Workers previously knocked back a 9% increase over 3 years, with the bank putting a similar offer.

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12: The team is in and the team is on.
13: I'm throwing around a couple of great quotes about nurses, Kate Ritchie. International Nurse Day.
6: Yeah, International Emergency Nurses Day.
13: I've nursed a couple of hangovers.
6: Yeah, cool. We're not talking about that. We're actually talking about the 450,000 registered nurses and midwives all over the country. We don't know where we would be without them. And there's a fantastic line in Afterlife that Ricky Gervais wrote, and we've been throwing it around the studio.
13: What does he say when they're sitting on the park bench?
14: Oh, the woman he's talking to says, yes. Angels don't wear wings, they wear nurses' uniforms.
13: Wow, there
14: it is. It's a pretty nice line, isn't it?
13: It's a beautiful line. I love that.
15: We should play the phrase, how to save a life.
13: Oh, we did that. I think we did that at 3 o'clock.
6: Down That Halo by Beyonce.
13: No, it makes it sound like they've died. Tommy, are we going to go into something to do with nurses next? In terms of the song? Like, what other musical songs?
14: Well, when you think nursing, you think Moving to the Sun by Hugel.
13: No one does. No one has ever thought that.
14: Perfect.
6: Because they are little rays of sunshine.
14: There you go.
13: Okay,
6: well,
13: tied it in.
6: Makes complete sense.
13: Very soon on the show, how to shut down a gaslighter. We're going to tell you what to do.

0: generation?
1: No.
0: No.
1: I don't think so. I don't even make it on this list because I'm a Gen X. I was born in 78. This is an argument that has broken out between Gen Z, if you were born 97 to 2012, also known as the Zoomers, and the Millennials, which are Gen Y, 81 to 1996. Now, gotcha. The younger people of this group, the Gen Z people, have said that using LOL, LOL, which I never got into to start with, but I'm mad for it now. They don't like millennials using LOL at the end of every text message because they think that it is passive-aggressive, uncomfortable, and it just needs to stop.
0: Isn't it?
1: According to them, ending a message with LOL signals awkwardness or hidden hostility rather than actual laughter.
2: Yeah, are you sort of... I can understand what you're saying. Like, it looks like they're laughing at you at the end of the comment that they've just sent to you.
1: But doesn't that make you a little bit insensitive?
0: Well, it depends what
1: comes a bit sensitive?
0: It doesn't matter what comes before the lol.
1: Well, yes, but isn't the lol is kind of used, it's almost sarcasm in some ways, or like, she was a real delight. Lol.
0: Yeah, whatever you think. Lol.
2: Yeah, sarcasm. Yeah, I understand what you're saying.
1: And then I saw this video on an account that my daughter sometimes watches when she steals my phone. This is how they're explaining it online.
3: Hey, did you get my text?
4: Yeah. Are you annoyed with me?
3: What? No, why?
4: I said, is it okay if I'm 20 minutes late? And you said, yeah, that's cool, LOL. So?
3: Well, that was kind of passive aggressive and dismissive.
4: What? I put LOL so you wouldn't think I was mad.
3: It sounds like you're scoffing at me.
4: I mean, first it's the thumbs up emoji and now this.
0: Funny.
1: I do agree
2: with
1: it.
2: I throw myself down some stairs after.
0: Oh my God.
1: I agree with the thumbs up emoji because can I just say, not that I would ever argue with anyone over text, but there was one person in particular who sometimes we might exchange some terse words on text.
0: Brett.
1: And like maybe when I was being a bit like, well, this is how it's going to be, I would get like, just to really irritate me at the end, like a thumbs up. Or I'd actually get the A-OK emoji. Wife. Like, just don't use it to me because if I could take it out of the phone and throw it back at you, I would.
0: You would, yeah. Okay.
2: Well, once you alert someone that you don't like those, they're going to keep doing it. The greatest LOL story of all time is Dr. Chris Brown because he thought that it was lots of love.
0: That's true.
2: So, and when he put down a patient's dog.
0: Oh, yes.
2: And said, look, and then wrote to them straight after Kate and said, I've just completed it. I hope everybody's okay. LOL.
0: Got your beauty. Dog's dead.
2: He got into a fair bit of trouble.
0: She wasn't laughing. She certainly wasn't laughing. He just sent back a thumbs up, too.
1: Thumbs up with the sushi emoji.
0: Yeah, with the sushi emoji. Yeah. Oh, how confusing. Billie Eilish now, bad guy, Nova.

0: Moving to the Sun, it is your Wednesday evening, Fitzy with the Kate. Thanks to Chemist Warehouse. What have you got, Kate Ritchie?
1: I just love the battle. What would you call it? What was that show with Sean McAuliffe? The Battle of the Generational.
0: Oh, talking about your generation.
1: Sorry.
0: Sexual generation.

0: 13, 24, 10, is it okay to tell off someone else's kid? Let's get into it. Great story about a girl on a flight. Now, what happened was the plane had taken off, seatbelt sign goes off. She decides, because she wants a little bit of rest, finally I'm by myself, and she shuts the window shade, right? As you can do on an aeroplane if you're sitting by the window.
1: It's your window.
0: Yeah, it's your window. You feel like you own it if you've got the window seat.
2: You control it, yeah.
0: I mean, I never want the window seat. I'm an aisle kind of guy. I like to access the bathrooms. And
1: you need to get that. Need to get up quickly. What about when you get on a flight and the window is kind of...
0: That's not there.
1: Between... no window, because you're
0: that
1: sitting
0: happens.
1: On the... When you're on the toilet. No, the window that's kind of between the two seats. Like, is it the person in front behind the seat?
0: Yeah, I know what you mean. So she shut the blind. Next thing you know, a little arm reaches out from the seat in front of her and lifts the blind up. It's a kid having a bit of fun, right?
2: Okay. Yeah.
0: So she then pulls it back down. Kid pulls it back up. This goes on for around 3 minutes. It starts as a bit of a laugh where she's saying, how funny, gosh, all these plane games we can do.
1: That's so cute.
0: Then all of a sudden it turns into her saying to the child, don't do that again.
2: Well, that's fair enough. Like, if you've... Well, do you alert the parent first? I mean, the parent's sitting next to the child, aren't they?
0: The parent should be parenting the kid to say, stop disturbing the girl behind you.
1: Maybe the parent thinks it's a game.
0: It's not a game.
1: Or they're in the toilet. I would lower my voice.
0: Oh, here we go. What would you say? Here we go. We're in the plane.
1: I would be like, hey, little matey.
0: Hey, little matey.
1: Hey, little matey.
2: Gosh, it's Chucky.
1: I think the game's over, don't you reckon? Will you go and cuddle up to your mummy for the rest of the flight?
2: Oh, it's Uncle Chop Chop.
0: Neville Bartos. Carly, hello, you're a mum of three. What are you doing in this situation?
3: I'm quite happy to tell other kids off.
0: Yeah. You're all right with it?
2: Carly, you've got to be...
1: Yeah, but what about... Are you going to let your kids be told off by somebody else?
3: Well, I run a pretty tight ship, so I don't think I'd let that happen.
1: Perfect children.
2: You have to target the parent first, don't you? Because you have to go over there and go, look, just a heads up. I've given your child just a couple of chances here to stop doing this to my child.
0: Yeah.
2: Are you going to do anything about it?
0: Yeah.
2: Or else, you know.
0: Your kid's a little turd. and it's doing my head in. I think that's fine to also say to a parent. I mean, I do a lot of... When you become a parent also, you become very aware of, like, accidents that could happen around you, even if it's with other kids. Every time I see a kid on an e-bike or on a scooter, I think, just slow down, mate. So if I'm in an area where we're on holidays or something and there's kids running around the pool, I'll do a lot of, just, sorry, mate, no running, we're walking.
2: Oh, you're that guy.
0: We're walking. I'm doing it for them.
2: To your kids you can, but not to other kids.
0: I do it to every kid.
1: I think that if you want to discipline another child, and maybe discipline's the wrong word, make sure you stay focused on the what the actual action is that's upsetting the peace rather than name-calling the child or attacking the child themselves. Do you know what I mean?
0: Go back to the plane scenario. What do you do there? What are you going to say?
1: Please, can we leave the window down?
0: Yeah.
1: I wouldn't say, you're being a little so-and-so. Yep. You should behave your... Then I'm just like attacking the child and shaming them. Focus on the behaviour.
0: Let's stop the game or I'll pepper spray you. Sort of that sort of...
1: Oh, threat. Yeah, threats are fine.
0: Gentle reminder.
1: Threats are fine. As long as you don't name call.
0: Okay, no name calling. Pepper spray is fine. Okay, very soon Kate's going to reveal how to shut down a gaslighter.
1: I've just got to Google it.
0: Happens in a lot of relationships. We'll tell you more soon.
4: 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Melbourne traffic.
5: 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There's reports of a crash on the Monash Freeway inbound before High Street. Otherwise, on the Eastern Freeway, a breakdown outbound before Blackburn Road, the right-hand lane is closed off. The Westgate Freeway has a crash outbound at the entry to the Balti. This week at IGA, get Arnott's Tim Tam Chocolate Biscuits 165 to 200 gram varieties. Half price, just $3. That's worth pulling over for. Ends October 20, participating stores. A mostly sunny afternoon and down to 10 tonight. Tomorrow is sunshine and 21. Right now it's 13 degrees on Melbourne's Nova 100.
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0: Oh, it's a great song. 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
1: When you find a great social media account that just makes you laugh, Lords of Property, we've had a lot of fun with over the years. Brown Cardigan's one of my favourites as well. I've got a brand new one, Kate, and I'm addicted to it. I'm waiting for a video to come out, hopefully once a week. But Tuck Shops Australia.
0: Oh, here we go.
1: Reviewing industrial tuck shops, the cafes that keep the workers fed and the economy running. Please message recommendations. Yeah. I'm trying to get this person on because I get such a comforting feeling seeing an industrial tuck shop.
0: Just checking in here, Fitz, to make sure I'm on the correct account. Is it tuck_shops_Straya?
1: Yeah, that's it.
0: That's the one.
1: All right. Okay, so Tommy, we're going to go back to your hometown of Frankston here.
2: Oh, yes, please.
1: The Kookaburra Cafe there, which is in an industrial area. Have a listen to the review of this cafe.
3: Welcome to the World's Worst Channel, where I review industrial cafes, the cafes that keep the workers fed and the economy running. Today, I'm at Kookaburra Snack Bar. Bars on the windows, outside tuck shop hours, it moonlights as a minimum security prison, but one nobody would want to escape from. The owners and staff couldn't have been friendlier. This is a great venue for a baby shower or birthdays that fall on prime numbers. There was a waving cat, hello cat, a Buddha protecting his fortune. A Kookaburra watches from above. Think about what this place has survived. The internet, smartphones, the death of yellow pages, and several changes to what constitutes a selfie. I try not to overthink things. I've thought about this extensively. Life is like a camera. Focus on what's important. Capture the good times. Develop the negatives. If things don't work out, have a potato cake. Good food, lovely people, maximum security. 8.8 out of 10 forklifts.
1: Oh, isn't that beautiful?
4: I love it. Who is this person?
0: It's awesome.
1: Yeah. Oh, and to know that you can go in, you can make your own sandwich or your own roll, you can have a double cut roll. Like, it's just, you know what, they are, and they survive on the workers in the area.
0: Yeah.
1: And there's nothing better than seeing the old high-vis boys coming in for a pie or a pasty every day.
0: It does say catering on the sign as well, Fitz. If you're having a wedding, I'm sure you could get the Kookaburra snack bar to do, I don't know, a sit-down for 100? How many dim sims have you got, mate?
1: Perfect location for a baby shower.
0: Isn't it? Oh, my God. What a treat. Come up next. Have you been gaslit before? This situation is awkward.

0: These walls.
1: Dua Lipa on Nova. Ollie's just put on the screen. Huh, she's out walking the dog. In New York, is she, Olive? I got that right. She didn't go to Andy Lee's wedding, did she? No. Well, maybe. Could have been a guest performer.
2: That's an amazing update.
1: Thank you, Ollie. Thank you for chucking that on me, mate.
3: I want to talk about gaslighting. Or do I? You said it first.
1: You just gaslit me.
3: No, I don't even know what
1: you
3: I'm
1: doing.
3: You
1: just lit me.
3: Gaslighting is one of those terms that I think when you call someone on it, they're like, oh, that doesn't even exist. You know, there's a lot of like...
1: Yeah.
3: I mean, and in essence, isn't that gaslighting like a perfect example of gaslighting?
1: It's
3: when
1: late,
3: you say, you're
1: it?
3: Gaslighting me, and then they say, what are you talking about? That doesn't exist. I never said that. Go and go to bed or something.
1: Go to bed.
3: But what I do like about dealing with difficult people is that sometimes... having some kind of script is really helpful, especially when it's hard to be brave sometimes to say words that might be, you know, setting a boundary that you that you're not used to saying and you're not comfortable saying and you've never said before. So if you kind of like you would do a kid at school and just write this down. I mean, maybe you could confront a kid in school with the same, you know, the same kind of method. If you don't know what it is. It's a disorienting form of emotional manipulation designed to make you doubt yourself.
1: Right.
3: And in that situation, the best script that a psychologist has come up with is to say this 12-word response, you may have a different perspective, but please do not invalidate mine. There you go. Really simple. You don't get into an argument around...
1: That means you don't want reality, though. Means you're avoiding the truth. So oh, if I no, go, Kate, you have said that three times now, and then you go with your line,
3: You may have a different perspective, but please do not invalidate mine.
1: Well, you said it at 5:42. You said it at 3:28. I've written them all down because I knew you'd do this.
3: Who are you playing?
1: I'm playing... Yeah. I'm playing
3: the gaslighter. Are you playing the gaslighter?
1: No, I'm not. Well, you think I'm a gaslighter, but what I'm actually telling is the truth.
3: Oh,
1: so your line,
3: I actually can't even have this conversation because it's so dangerous for people listening.
1: So your line is avoiding
3: reality.
1: Because
3: the whole idea of that when you gaslight somebody, they think they're crazy. Mm. That's the whole purpose.
1: Yeah,
2: but it's the tone of it. You know straight away if someone's having a crack at you. You know straight away.
3: Well, not if they've been doing it for many years. You doubt what you think.
2: Yeah.
1: But do you want me to tell you the truth or do you not want the truth? Like if we just want to be in this relationship, I'm role playing. If we want to be in this relationship and just cruise through and pretend things happen and didn't happen, then that's fine. We can play that game. But if you ask me something, I'm going to give you the truth. So how can I be?
3: Why are you in charge of the truth? Why are you in charge of the truth?
1: Because I was
3: what
1: there.
3: Is the truth?
1: I witnessed the whole thing. You've done that five times now. I didn't leave the cupboard open. It was you.
3: I know what you're trying to do. We could have just had an adult conversation about something important and you threw a joke in at the end.
1: I wasn't joking, though.
3: Oh, weren't you?
2: No, he's gaslighting now. This is
1: See, now you don't know what's an act and what's not.
2: We don't need any flames in the studio at the moment or else it'll go up with the amount of gas that we do have.
3: Oh, I haven't even had a stink dish today, guys.
1: Oh, she hasn't either. Oh, my God. Okay, come up next. What was left in the will? Always a great topic. And can you manipulate the will as well? I mean, do you go around knowing that grandma or grandpa might die and you might...
2: Well, do you know what we've just found out? What Jeffrey Edelston was left with when he passed away. Now, we know that he was a multi-millionaire, but this is going to surprise you what he died.
1: All right, find out next.
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6: Good afternoon on the Eastern Freeway. Breakdown outbound before Blackburn Road in the right-hand lane.
0: On the ring road, our Tonopana truck's broken down at Pascoe Vale. Road speeds are at 40. There's reports of a crash on the Monash Freeway inbound before High Street with delays back to Blackburn Road. In Wantana, a crash at the Burwood Highway eastbound before Stud Road. And there is a collision in Burwood East at Springvale Road just heading northbound after Highbury Road. 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Clear skies tonight and down to 10. Tomorrow is sunshine and 21. Right now it's 13 degrees on Melbourne's Nova 100.
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22: When it's one of those perfect spring days, blue skies, not a cloud in sight, but you know better... There's a pollen cloud threatening to disrupt your day. 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

0: Halloween topic for tomorrow.
1: Yeah.
0: Paul McCartney apparently remembers his own birth.
2: His what? Own birth?
0: I think you don't remember for a reason. It would be quite...
3: It's the trauma, no. Isn't it? You're meant to shut it out.
1: Yeah, let's do it tomorrow.
0: He remembers coming out. Hey,
3: that's
0: guys.
3: Ridiculous.
0: He had a guitar in his hand. Right.
4: I want to talk about people who leave this world with nothing and don't have much to hand down to the kids. I did it
0: my way. You mean as they've lived a good life? Like, so, I've got 100K left and I'm going to burn it in Vegas.
3: Yeah, spending the kids' inheritance, isn't it?
4: Now, we have a laugh about this in the Fitzgerald family, but my pop, Stan, passed away, and I've told this story so many times. He passed down to me when I was 15 years of age, a fatback television, brand new fatback television. I was so excited because Dad never let me have a television in my room growing up, and because Pop passed it down to me, I was like, bang, this is going to be unbelievable. I don't have to watch what Mum and Dad are watching on a Sunday night anymore.
0: Cool.
4: I've got my own television. And I remember Dad coming home from work the next day and having an argument with Mum in the kitchen. Just going, I cannot believe that he would do that to me. He found out that Pop still owed $800 to Radio Rentals on the telly and Dad had to pay it off.
0: Yeah, but how good's Palsonic? You know what I mean?
4: So, 13, 24, 10, what did you get passed down to you when they passed away? What family member passed something feeble down to you and you went, really? Is that it? Is that all I got?
0: Yeah.
4: Now, we shouldn't be looking at it like this, and I understand, but I want to talk about Jeffrey Edelston, who was one of Australia's most flamboyant doctors. He was the man. You remember, he was doing so well, Kate, that in 1985, he bought the Sydney Swans for $5.5 million and would rock up to games in a pink helicopter.
3: Oh, I know who you're talking about. Was married to...
0: Edelston.
3: Yes, now I know.
4: Here's another fact for everyone. He had a wedding worth $3.3 million at the Crown Casino that Tom Ivey and Michael Whipfley went to. That's how...
0: Yes.
3: Why did the two of you just sit here and pretend you didn't know
0: don't
3: who
0: know
3: he was
0: about
3: either?
0: It. Well, the weirdest part probably of the wedding was when I found Tom on stage talking to the nanny.
2: Yeah, Fran Drescher was there. He'd hired her as entertainment.
0: And then Jason Alexander was the MC.
2: George from Seinfeld.
4: Yes.
3: Oh, I thought you meant the nanny that worked.
0: Mr. Sheffield. Mr. Ivy.
4: He was making so much money in the 80s and the 90s. But then just bad investments. He lost $63 million in 2 years. US housing complexes, a casino in the Dominican Republic. He had a private jet. He bought into a luxury Las Vegas fashion brand that went down the gurgler Kate. Mm-hmm. And this is the thing, you know what? When he passed, and he was with Gabby Greco as well.
0: Oh, that's right.
4: Do you know what? Everyone was going, oh, well, at least they'll get paid something. So he didn't leave anything to his ex-wives, but his son, Matthew, got $50,000 and that was it. And, I mean, that's still amazing, like $50,000. But when Dad was worth hundreds of millions of dollars...
3: Yeah, it doesn't go far.
0: No.
4: You know, this is what this song's all about. Frank Sinatra's I Did It My Way.
0: I think it's a little...
4: Regrets, I've had a few.
0: Oh, but too few to mention. I mean, if he had any regrets, I would suggest it would be some of the suits that he owned because he's famous for the Spring Carnival at Flemington.
3: Yes.
0: And they were bright yellow or bright orange. The pants matched the jacket and the shirt and the tie. And, Tommy, we used to go along to events, and this is how we knew him, Fitz.
4: Yeah.
0: And the poor guy, because he was so old. He was like 350 years old.
3: I just remember a little head and a very big body.
0: Yeah. A box-shaped body. Yeah. He would sit in the corner of the room like a skeleton. And fall asleep with sort of a half-eaten pasty in his hand while his wife was dancing.
4: He actually sounds like my kind of guy, to be honest with you.
3: Exactly. He's having the real party.
0: I mean, he was doing exactly what I wanted to be doing.
4: Jeff, can I get an Uber home with you?
3: Yeah.
0: Oh, he can't hear you. Wake him up.
4: Oh.
0: Okay, Ricky Lee and Tim are in next. Tomorrow, we're going to read each other's minds when we play Mind the Gap. More tickets to Jay Shetty Plus. Will someone knock off our carryover champ, Michael, and win their way to the F1 in Melbourne? Big show coming up tomorrow. Enjoy your evening. We're out of here.
3: Bye.
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4: In Burwood East, a crash at Springvale Road northbound after Highbury Road in the left-hand lane. Over in Wantona, a crash at the Burwood Highway eastbound before Stud Road. Truganina has a crash at Leakes Road westbound before Forsyth Road. Otherwise, on the Hume Freeway, slow run outbound from Cooper Street to Donnybrook Road. The Princess Freeway is busy from the Westgate through to the Point Cook Bend, and the Eastern is banked up from Burke Road to Doncaster Road, then from Elgar Road through to Blackburn Road. 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Clear skies tonight and down to 10. Tomorrow is sunshine and 21. Right now it's 13 degrees on Melbourne's Nova 100.
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5: Hello, I'm Michelle Stevenson. Well, the opposition says it is open to a Greens push for a Senate inquiry into a proposed tax on trusts. Labor has introduced legislation to impose the 30% tax on discretionary trusts. The Greens want the bill examined further, though, claiming it still contains loopholes. Liberal leader Angus Taylor says he'll back an inquiry to ensure small businesses are protected.
6: I fear the Greens will just want more tax. They generally do. But if they're prepared to be reasonable in an inquiry to look at how the hell we got to this place, of course we'll support that.
5: Well, Labor will now revoke a controversial $300,000 federal grant to an Islamic media organisation. It follows revelations that OnePath Network published videos comparing Israel's military actions to the Holocaust and questioned the authenticity of anti-Semitic attacks in Melbourne. Well, Bumble has agreed to be sold for $1.3 billion after struggling with falling user numbers and revenue. The company, once valued at $14 billion, will be taken private by an investment firm as younger generations turn away from the online dating. A software issue has forced the recall of more than 1,000 Jeep vehicles. The problem could cause a delayed deployment of the side airbags in a crash, with affected models to include Grand Cherokee WL vehicles built in 2023. And Powderfinger are certainly feeling the love from fans in today's pre-sale for their 2027 reunion tour. Due to overwhelming demand, more shows have been added in Melbourne, Sydney and their hometown, Brisbane. Now let's see what's happening on Nine News.
9: Thanks, Michelle. Hello, I'm Alicia Loxley. At least 20 shots fired. A Caroline Springs home blasted in a terrifying drive-by. A warning to parents helping their kids buy a first home.
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28: A good toy means you must have fun.
9: Don't worry, you haven't missed the news. You can start over on Nine Now.
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0: On Nova.
32: Welcome to Wednesday night. It is us. It's Ricky Lee and Tim. We are in your ears again.
2: Oh, again. Hello, everybody.
32: It's a jam-packed show. I was just singing to myself during that jam-packed show. Got a jam-packed show. It's a huge hour.
2: We got a pretty, pretty jam-packed show.
32: Huge hour. You know Boris.
33: ChatGPT.
2: Oh, I love AI.
32: I love AI and ChatGPT. There's a new thing where you can ask your ChatGPT or whatever AI you use to say, based on what you know about me, what TV character or movie character am I most like? And we're going to do that soon.
9: We are. It's best, though, if you really do use ChatGPT, because then it's got like a history of your guys' conversations and what you think about and what you ask about, and if you're curious and if you really like getting to the bottom of something, or if you just don't really care, you know?
32: Yeah, we'll do that very soon. I use kind of mine like Google, which I know is probably
9: You're more of a Gemini girl.
32: I do love Gemini.
9: Yeah.
32: Just like, how old's Tom Hanks? Okay, thanks. See you in 2 hours.
9: I really love ChatGPT, but I've also been, testing out the new Meta AI, which is called Muse.
1: Muse ChatGPT.
9: And it's amazing. It's like you have this, it's like an assistant that's in the background in your emails and in your calendar, and it's doing a whole bunch of things. It's amazing.
32: Okay, well, maybe I'll give that a go. We'll find out what movie and TV characters we are in a second. But if you are just heading home and you want something to watch, we got you sorted out.
9: Oh, yeah.
32: We got you sorted out after this with Bruce Isaacs from Sydney Uni to tell us what to watch. This is one of your favourites. It's Baby Doll, Jamie Miller here tonight.
9: Obsessed!
32: On No.

0: Imagine Dragons. I know you do.
1: Every time I hear that song, I think of Joel Creasy because Jenny Creasy loves Imagine Dragons.
2: She's the one.
1: And then the next thing I think about is that hot video of the lead singer of Imagine Dragons, shirtless, sweaty on stage with his little grey tracksuit pants, shorts, thrusting.
0: A dragon in your Bali villa would terrify you, and you'd probably freak out if you saw a dragon in your Bali villa. Yep. There's a bloke who had a little spider encounter in Bali. I'm going to tell you about that in a second. But first, from Sydney Uni and the Film versus Film podcast, though, Bruce Isaacs is here. What you watching? We just told you off air about our little quickie with Ricky incident yesterday, where one of the questions was, who was Luke Skywalker's father?
1: Was no Darth Vader.
3: But I love that you knew, Luke, I'm your father, but you don't know that that's Darth Vader.
1: Who's the father? I don't know. It's the story of my life.
0: But is it strange to you that both Ricky and I have not seen Star Wars?
3: I mean, pretty strange, but I will say that because I teach a lot of people from the age of 18 to 20, I'm constantly shocked at what they haven't seen.
1: Yeah.
3: But for you guys, like, you know, I would have thought Star Wars was like when you would have grown up.
0: I've never seen...
3: No.
1: Thanks,
3: no.
1: Bruce.
0: I've never seen Grease.
3: Oh, you've got to check that out. That's great.
0: No, but I've seen enough of it.
3: Okay.
0: Like it was on every Saturday night when I was a kid. Yeah. On Channel 9.
1: I know what you're like. I know how you watch things. You watch things while going into 75 different rooms at one time. You're not sitting and watching it.
0: No.
1: You have to watch Grease.
0: I've seen enough of it to get that I don't need to sit and watch it.
1: But I'll suffer through Star Wars.
3: It's got beautiful music.
1: Grease.
3: Beautiful dropout of Grease is amazing.
0: I know the bit where they go up into the sky in the car.
1: We got together.
0: All right, let's talk about new things to watch. What are we kicking off with?
3: Carrie. They've just done this new version on Amazon, and it is, I would have thought this almost impossible, but talk about an amazing update. This is a wonderful show. So even if you're not usually into horror, it's also got that thing of kind of high school drama. Carrie is a young woman who's got telekinetic powers, so she can blow things up and cause trouble. Mm. But this is all about coming of age and being bullied and what happens when things go wrong. And it's just absolutely wonderful. You know, I mean, and I would also say if you haven't seen the original, I'm assuming, Ricky, you haven't seen the original.
1: Definitely not.
3: Okay. Brian De Palma, Carrie, check it out.
0: Who was Carrie? Who played Carrie?
3: Sissy Spacek.
0: That's right.
3: And man, I had a huge crush on her because of that movie.
0: Yeah.
3: She's so wonderful in it.
1: Okay, yeah,
0: and
1: maybe
0: good Halloween tip for you for in a couple of weeks. You can go as Carrie.
1: What?
0: Not Carrie from the project.
1: I feel like I've seen the. Is she the one
3: image.
1: That has all the,
3: yes.
1: the image of the hair and the blood?
3: And the blood.
0: Yeah.
3: Right.
0: Yeah.
3: So it's at the prom.
1: Yeah. Yeah. Beautiful.
3: One of the most famous scenes in all of cinema.
1: I feel like what that photo depicts often. I often feel exactly like that photo.
0: That's Carrie on Amazon Prime. What have you got at the movies?
3: I think it's still at the movies. This was there a few weeks. Coyote versus Acme. Now, are you guys Roadrunner fans?
1: Yeah.
3: Like Looney Tunes? Okay, yeah. So that's my all-time favorite cartoon, right?
1: Really?
0: So, yeah. You know how they came up with the Meep Meep?
3: No.
0: Because the animator, the guy who actually drew the Roadrunner, used to say that near the photocopier and stuff as he was going past. He'd go, Meep Meep.
1: He was
0: trying to shuffle his papers through the Warner Brothers offices, so they incorporated that.
1: Oh, that's amazing.
3: I'm trying to work out, what was wrong with this guy? Why is he walking past 30 copies going, meep, meep?
0: Because he's trying to get past. Obviously, Warner Brothers was a very small workplace.
1: Saying, excuse me.
0: Yes,
1: you're going,
0: meep, meep.
3: I actually love that too.
1: But also the random stuff he knows is just, it always blows my mind.
3: That is pretty random.
0: Yeah, because I've spent all my life not watching Grease and Star Wars, I can accumulate all this useless information. But yeah, Coyote versus Acme.
3: Really fast, the premise. Wile E. Coyote gets his butt kicked all his life by Acme products. You know, those like crazy magnets and dynamite and stuff. In this movie, which is live action and animated, he sues the Acme Corporation.
1: Okay.
3: So it's kind of this gag playing with this. So that's Wile E. Coyote. And so he sues Acme and takes him to court for all the stuff they've given him over the years.
1: This is such a great concept.
3: So this movie is, believe it or not, at 96 on Rotten Tomatoes.
0: Wow.
3: So it's one of the highest rated films of the year. It's really heartwarming. If you're like me, when Byron was like 5, I would just sit and watch The Roadrunner with him for hours.
0: Yeah.
3: Right? Because I think it's one of the cleverest cartoons ever made, and this is a worthy update to a big movie.
1: But how cool. I really like the way they've done it. It's like real life.
3: Yes.
1: But then just the actual old school cartoon in the real
0: life
1: world.
0: Like Who Framed Roger Rabbit.
1: Yeah. But not trying to do this like live action, this live.
3: Exactly.
1: You know?
3: And I think it works because there's a nostalgia with the cartoon, and they blend it, like, it's not, as you said, they're not trying to polish it up.
1: No, it's little Tweety old cartoon. How cool!
3: So, and for people who there's a lot of like nods to Who Framed Roger Rabbit, which again is one of my favorites.
0: I love
3: right?
0: that. Yes.
3: Yeah, it's amazing.
0: Right.
1: Oh, that's awesome!
0: Wow, from Carrie to Coyote idea. Versus Acme.
3: Yeah.
2: 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Melbourne traffic.
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5: 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A multi-vehicle crash on the Ring Road, Greensboro-bound after Fitzgerald Road. Two lanes are closed off. In Burwood East, a crash at Springvale Road, northbound after Highbury Road. In Truganina, there is a collision at Leakes Road, westbound before Forsyth Road. And the Hume is banked up from Ahearns Road to Donnybrook Road. 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Authorised by the Victorian Government, Melbourne. Clear skies tonight and down to 10. Tomorrow it's sunshine and 21. Right now it's 13 degrees on Melbourne's Nova 100.
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0: That's Adela, Ain't in LA, and you might be able to check her out at Laneway next year.
1: She's also got that really cool song, Nicole Kidman.
0: Oh, she does. That's right.
1: Every single night, I pray.
0: Oh, imagine. Imagine if you put in your ChatGPT what film or TV character reminds them of you, and it's Nicole Kidman.
1: See, I wouldn't be mad at that.
0: No, I don't think I would be either.
1: Yeah.
0: Let's try it. Let's put it to the test. We just have Bruce Isaacs in to talk about what to watch, but we've written in, you basically write in your ChatGPT, based on everything you know about me, which TV or movie character am I most like? So I've written that in mine.
1: You already have an opinion of who you think I am.
0: You're Charlotte from Sex and the City. And no, being in your private space proves that to me. When I go to your house, I'm like, you think you present as other characters potentially, but deep in your soul.
1: I'm not Charlotte.
0: You're Charlotte.
1: Just because my bed is perfectly made.
0: Okay, so have you written it in your ChatGPT?
1: I'm scared.
0: I'll hit enter first.
1: Okay.
0: Okay.
1: Because I'm going to hit it now, but I'm not going to look at it.
0: Okay. I'm hitting enter. Based on everything you know about me, which movie or TV character am I most like? It's got the little blue dot.
1: Okay.
0: It's personalizing. Oh,
1: okay.
0: This is good. What? I don't want it. Based on what I know about you so far, I'd pick Jim Halpert from The Office.
1: Which one's Jim? Can I see the picture?
0: That's the American Office.
1: Jim, that's funny.
0: Probably Jim from The Office.
1: Because you know who I've said this to you before and you were so offended. Do you know who I think you're like?
0: Who?
1: Johnny Drama from Entourage.
0: That's not... Okay, quick, do yours.
1: Look, I'm not like... You. Victory!
0: That's not me. I'm not Jim or Johnny Drama. Quick, do yours.
1: Okay, mine says... This is even funnier. It says, you remind me, I actually have a very clear answer for this. You remind me the most of Donna Paulson from Suits, the redhead.
0: Oh, yeah.
1: Or Samantha Jones.
0: From Sex and the City. No, you're Charlotte.

0: Alex Warren here tonight on Nova. Ricky Lee and Tim, very soon, one of your favourite areas, people in public doing things that infuriate you. I mean, we don't have very long. We finish at 7.
1: No, I know, but everyone has this feeling. It's not just me. And I want to open the phones and I want to ask people, what do people do that infuriates you?
0: We'll do that. But in the meantime, I want to talk spiders.
2: At 45, I'm happy to admit I am scared of huntsmen.
1: No, dear.
3: Why specifically those ones?
0: They're huge and scary.
3: And they're really quick.
2: And they jump.
3: And they shit stirrers.
2: There's not enough morphine in the world.
0: There might be something about 45-year-old men, because this guy in Bali is 45.
1: Oh, my God.
0: He spotted a spider in his villa in the bathroom, and he attempted to scare it away by setting a piece of paper on fire next to it.
1: I mean, odd choice.
0: He burned his villa to the ground. 7 fire trucks were called, taking hours and hours and hours, 60,000 litres of water to extinguish the blaze, $160,000 worth of damage. He set the villa on fire. Now, I don't think on that level.
1: Oh, he must have had a few too many bin tanks, because that's a bad idea.
0: Yeah.
1: Lighting a bit of paper on fire. There's a lot of thatched paraphernalia around, and a lot of timber and a lot of, you know, flammable items.
0: Yeah, but I get it. You panic. I do get that bit, but thank God for Mortein. I know that's probably not so nice. Good. I'm sure huntsmen are probably good for something.
1: But what? I'd love to know what it is they're good for.
0: Well, please, if you know, 13 24 10. Let's get our favourite vet, Dr. Katrina Warren, on the phone. Diane, let's talk about the spider. How did you deal with it? What happened?
4: Well, we were down the coast with 5 young girls and 2 women, and a huntsman come out at us. And my girlfriend said, "I've heard that spraying hairspray on them stops their legs so you can then pick them up." So we proceeded to do that and got a dustpan, but as we picked it up, the hairspray doesn't stop it. It then ran up my friend's arm and she threw the dustpan in the air. And if you'd heard the screaming, you'd think someone was going to be murdered.
0: Okay, so no hairspray, good to know.
1: No, it doesn't work.
0: Peter, what happened?
5: Hey, yeah, early one morning, just becoming daylight, my wife woke me up and we had 100 huntsmen on the ceiling of our bedroom.
1: What?
0: 100?
5: It was babies. So there was a nest somewhere and they had hatched overnight and the entire ceiling was covered in them.
1: Peter,
0: I would move house
1: immediately?
5: Yes. So anyway... So my wife was no help because she was already in the next suburb by the time I got out of bed.
0: Yeah.
5: And then I had to get a vacuum and suck the whole lot up.
0: Okay, that's okay. Good. That's, vacuums are good.
1: Okay, hairspray doesn't work. Vacuums are good.
0: Thank you, Peter. G'day, Abby. What happened?
6: We were down the coast and noticed while we were driving a massive huntsman inside the car. So we all pulled over safely, jumped out, but forgot that my 3-year-old sister was stuck in the car seat.
0: You left her in there to deal with it.
1: So good. That's was what she happens, freaking out as well?
6: She's now 20 and has not forgiven us.
0: Oh, no.
6: It'll always get brought up. Remember that time that you guys...
1: So funny.
0: And that's why I'm training my boys up to be... Because my daughter's too far gone. She's 13. She's scared of daddy long legs. Like, she's gone.
1: Gotcha.
0: So, like, that's why I really need to focus in on the 11 and the 7-year-old.
1: But how do you do that if you're so
0: just by
1: such
0: pretending
1: a
0: I'm not
1: cat.
0: Scared at all. Like, oh, yeah, why don't you go deal with that? Just try it.
1: Just do it. Why don't you just do it?
0: Shez, what happened to you?
7: Driving in the car one day, window down, huntsman comes in. Comes over my hand. I go up into the... I'm at a roundabout, so I go up into the middle of the roundabout. I get out of the car and I run. And I'm like, yeah, not dealing with that. So cop comes around the corner, pulls over. He's like, are you right, hon? Is everything okay? And I'm like, yeah, there's a huntsman in my car. He's like, well, can you move it? I said, no, keys are in it. You can move it. I'm not getting back in the car.
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9: 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A multi-car collision on the Ring Road Greensborough-bound after Fitzgerald Road. 2 lanes are closed with speed back to 40. Delays are heavy back to Boundary Road. Also reports of a crash in Monturna South on High Street Road westbound before Capitol Avenue. On the Deepak Bypass, a crash outbound at Robinson's Road. That's in the left-hand emergency lane. 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Down to 7 tonight. Tomorrow, mostly sunny, 21 that's up. Right now in the city, it's 12 degrees on Melbourne's Nova 100.
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0: Ricky Lane, Tim, almost done for a Wednesday night. Nova Boy jams around the corner. The Matty Rose show as well. But this is
1: as well
0: one of your favourite areas to really delve into. We want to know what people are doing in public that really infuriate you. The phones are actually melting
1: They're
0: down.
1: They're really melting down. It's very exciting. I love this. I love frustrated people.
0: Yeah.
1: Because I get frustrated all the time at people because I feel like sometimes it's like it's people's first day on earth and they don't know how to do this thing called life.
0: I think that sometimes I haven't flown a lot lately, but when I fly, yeah. I notice that there are really two kinds of people. People who really don't know what they're doing.
1: Yeah, or people that are like, really efficient.
0: Yeah, but I'm like, how can you not know what you're doing? Like planes weren't just invented.
1: 100%. But even the most basic thing of just a footpath. We all know how to use a footpath.
0: Is this your four-wide thing again?
1: But just anything. It's like if you're just like when it just happens every single day, and I'm constantly blown away by people's lack of awareness of this, that we're all sharing this space, you know, like if you're walking on a footpath and you're just taking up the whole footpath and people that are coming towards you, yeah. You can't even see them. You don't move out of their way, or even people coming from behind trying to pass. I just think it's so rude.
0: Headphones now are a big part of that too.
1: Yeah, I see people every day, not even on headphones, nothing. And they're having a conversation, but they're just so unaware of the world that's going on around them, and it's just so frustrating.
0: What about what I told you in the city? This happens always in the city, but people, I talked about this on air this week, but like people who are really standing over the road waiting to cross it.
1: Yeah.
0: Like, why do you have to have half your foot hanging over the curb?
1: Yeah.
0: Is it going to get you over there 0.2 of a second quicker?
1: Yeah. No,
0: and you're going to get hit by a bus.
1: You probably are going to. And like, you know, you don't want to say I told you so when bad things happen, but sometimes you're a bit like,
0: but you're going to get hit by a bus.
1: My friend Katie posted this video on Instagram the other day talking about people that use loudspeaker in public.
0: Oh, yeah.
1: And it just is one of the most annoying things. I've seen this on a plane. I've seen this in restaurants. People that take loud phone calls in a gym. Like, it's just, I just don't know why people do it. So she's gone, you know, a very rare occasion. She's a mum of two. She's got two gorgeous little kids. And she had the luxury of time one day to go and have a little solo lunch, and she was loving it. And she was just sitting there by herself quietly, wasn't even watching anything, was just embracing sitting in some quiet and having some peace and eating at a lovely restaurant. And this guy walked in and just started talking on loudspeaker, and she's just blown away.
2: This tradie guy walks in. He's talking to his wife or girlfriend or whatever on loudspeaker. It's so loud. Finished his whole conversation on loudspeaker. He ends the conversation and I'm like, oh, thank God. No, he's watching Instagram or TikTok or whatever, full volume. What is wrong with people?
1: What is wrong with people?
0: You know that really beautiful, fancy restaurant in the city? It's near the Stock Exchange. This was such a problem for them that they have that cool rule where you put your phone in the box at the front. And they give you a key and you put the key on the table.
1: Yes.
0: And then so if you want your phone, you go out of the restaurant, open your little box, get your phone out, deal with it outside, but then you put your phone back.
1: I don't do that.
0: But you don't speak on it loudly.
1: No, I don't talk on my phone. I don't use my phone. I might take a little photo of the delicious steak or the burger.
0: They
1: do a fantastic burger. But yeah, talking, again, it's just people's awareness of everyone around them.
0: All right. We've got lots of people.
1: Or lack of awareness.
0: Lots of people who are infuriated very easily by other people. Lauren, let's go. What is it?
3: Can people just be realistic about their reverse parking stools? If you can't do it, do not spend 3 hours trying to get into the spot. Get out of the way and let us in.
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0: G'day there, a multi-car collision on the Ring Road, Greensboro bound after Fitzgerald Road. Two lanes are closed with speed back to 40. Delays are heavy back to Boundary Road. Also reports of a crash in Wantirna South on High Street Road, westbound before Capitol Avenue. On the Hume Freeway, slow outbound from Craigieburn Road to Donnybrook Road. Still some minor delays on the Deepak Bypass outbound from Christie's Road to Hopkins Road on the Western Freeway. And works in Wyndham Vale continue on McGrath Road and Greens Road. Closed at Balland Road. Take Balland Road and Bolburn Road instead. 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Down to 7 tonight. Tomorrow, mostly sunny, 21 the expected top. Right now in the city, it's 12 degrees on Melbourne's Nova 100.
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1: On the Green Road, Greens Rebound, look out for a multi-vehicle crash after Fitzgerald Road. That's closing two lanes, bringing the speed limit down to 40 kilometres an hour. Delays are heavy all the way back to Boundary Road, so you best take it easy through the area. In Wantirna South, we have reports of an incident on High Street westbound before Capitol Avenue. The Hume Freeway moving slowly outbound from Craigieburn Road through to Donnybrook Road, and the Deer Park Bypass slow outbound from Christie's Road through to Hopkins Road on the Western Freeway. 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Mostly sunny tomorrow with tops of 21. Tonight, it'll get down to 6. Right now, it's 12 degrees on Melbourne's Nova 100. Oh,
0: 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Melbourne. Wake up with Jace, Lauren, and Clint.
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3: 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Maybe I-

0: hanging out on the show tonight. The great man behind hits like Some Days, All This Time, Think About Us, and Let Me Be In Your Arms. The Adelaide DJ returns to Australia for the Beat Tour, which kicks off tomorrow night, plus brand new music from the Bag Raiders. And Zara Larson's here in Australia. She's performed an iconic Australian song. More after nine on the show. Catch you then.
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33: It's so good to be here. Wednesday, the 14th of October. I don't even want to work out how many days until Christmas, but we are almost at the end of 2026. Isn't that crazy? October seems to be the biggest gig month in Australia. We had Olivia Dean play her final Australian show in Brisbane last night. I was there. The woman exudes pure joy. Now we have Zara Larsson playing her first ever Aussie shows. Ever. She started releasing music 10 years ago. So for her to be back in Australia, well, not even back, in Australia for the very first time is wild. Zara Larsson is really embracing Australian culture as well. She has sung a cover of an iconic Australian song, and she also had an iconic Australian song as her walkout song. More on that in a second. I want to get you across the big tours. Zara's here. Lily Allen's going to be here later this month. We've got 5 Seconds of Summer touring. We also have the great Adelaide DJ Sunny Federa. This guy, Sunny Federa, kicks off his Aussie tour tomorrow night. We are joined by the great Sunny Federa on the show tonight to celebrate the tour, to talk about his huge electronic music record. He broke a record over in the UK. We'll get you across everything you need to know with Sunny Federa before 10 o'clock tonight. Plus, tours out the wazoo. The Rogue Traders are touring. Hear their new collaboration with Danny Minogue after Tame Impala, who plays night one in Melbourne at Rod Laver Arena tonight with Nina Jirachi on support. Let's celebrate tonight all the big tours and all the biggest Aussie hits. Loser, Tame Impala plays now at Nova.

night. Plus, the biggest Aussie music news next, including Zara Larsson's first ever Australian gig, which happened in Brisbane last night. She's playing night two tonight at River Stage. Sending well wishes to Brisbane, by the way, because I know it's storming. I think there's a lot of ponchos out tonight. Zara Larsson loves Australia, living and breathing it. She had a walkout song to an iconic Australian song. More on that coming up as we do the very first single from Peking Duck, who are also touring the country. They've got shows in Byron, Brizzy and the Gold Coast this weekend. They put on such a show. It's sweaty, it's hot, and it's a lot of fun. Peking Duck plays now. This is High.

0: tallest women in Australian music. I got a photo with Keita Alexander and she always towers over me. I look like a troll. She looks like a supermodel and that's fine. This is the Matty Rowe Oz Music Show. Let's do the big headlines now.
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0: Hot off the press. I have never said that during Matty's Music Minute, but this is hot off the press. Olivia Dean might have left Australia, but another pop star arrives.
4: Hi, this is Zara Larsson.
0: Zara Larsson kicked off her first Australian show ever. We'll get to that in a second. Ever in Brizzy last night. This is 10 years in the making. I have been a Zara Larsson fan for, yes, a decade. She has never toured Australia. And she seems to really be embracing Australia in such a big way already, commencing her night one sound check at Brisbane's River Stage in a koala trucker cap with a cover of a Sia classic. She also posted a video backstage announcing she was going to have the best night ever in her best Australian accent.
5: I'm so excited for my first ever Australian show tonight.
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5: My first ever Australian, my first ever.
0: My first ever Australian show tonight. Following this, Zara Larsson walked out to Untouched by the Veronicas. Cue the air violins because the crowd went nuts. Aussie duo Kat and Carmel are on support for Zara Larsson. Her Aussie tour continues with the second night in Brizzy tonight, followed by Sydney's Horton Pavilion on Thursday. Tiana Spyro is set to perform at this year's 40th ARIA Awards, announcing the news on socials today. The 20-year-old English singer-songwriter shared the big news.
7: Hi Australia, it's Tiana Spyro, and I'm so excited to announce that I'll be performing at the 40th anniversary of the ARIA Awards in Sydney on November the 18th. You can tune in on 10 or Paramount Plus, and I am so excited to see that.
0: I've seen Sienna live before. She's incredible. Can't wait to have her here. And up next in the Music Minute, Aussie punk rock band Amyl and the Sniffers are touring Australia next year. Off the back of their huge AC/DC support slot, they are my favourite Aussie band that I've never actually been able to play on the Oz Music Show because their music goes too hard for Nova. They have announced a tour and I will definitely be there. Amyl and the Sniffers hit Sydney, Melbourne, Brizzy and Perth through Feb and March next year. And I love this. $5 from every ticket sold will be split equally to charity organisations, Food Bank Australia, Palestine Children's Relief Fund and the Women and Girls Emergency Centre, just to name a few. What legends. Pre-sale was today, followed by general sale tomorrow. And finally, Dom Dolla is now a record label boss. Launching his brand new record label, Good Fortune Records, today, Dom Dolla hopes the platform will create a home for music that is made for the dance floor. In a press statement, Dom has said, after 20 years of DJing, I still find nothing more exciting than discovering new records. Good Fortune Records, a place where both new and upcoming artists and established legends can come together and do what they do best. The first release comes out this week and is by the incredible Torrin Foote and Reese from the Styx. Here's a bit of it.
8: Why don't no one dance?
0: Dom says this song has been a staple in his sets for the last 12 months. Dance, the official first release from Dom's record label, Good Fortune Records, out this Friday, and that is the Music Minute. And if you want to keep up to date on everything music news, we have a podcast available on the Nova Player. All right, the song, as covered by Zara Larsson, night one of her first ever Australian tour. Great song. It's called

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Guy Sebastian with a Guy Sebastian. I'll seat myself out. Hello, this is the Matty Rowe Oz Music Show at Nova. We have so many people touring this month. Lily Allen, 5 Seconds of Summer, Zara Larsson, Sonny Federa, originally from Adelaide, actually. He moved to the UK to pursue music. He is back in Australia. The tour starts tomorrow. And we have Sonny Federa on the show next to talk all about music, touring, breaking a world record. We'll do that next. But first, Rach Fahim does Deep End on the Oz Music Show.

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1: My God, how she get at me? Either we'll never get it right or it's meant to be. My eager, her pride, some

0: That song has been stuck in my head for a decade. Paper Cuts from Illy and Vera Blue, the ethereal, the ever Vera Blue. I saw her on her recent tour. The long orange red hair. My God, amazing. Hey, my name is Maddie Rowe. This is the Maddie Rowe Oz Music Show. Sunny Federa, originally from Adelaide, back in the country. The tour starts tomorrow night in Brisbane. He is touring all the big hits, Some Days, the new album as well, Can We Do It All Again, which is officially out now. 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
2: Hey, how you doing?
0: How you doing? You are arguably maybe the most famous person, famous DJ from Adelaide at least. Is that true? Is that true?
2: No, that's actually... Mate, no, I don't know about that.
0: I think it could be true. Hey, we've never talked about your world record. You broke a record recently. You played the UK's biggest indoor arena show for an electronic act. Did you know going into it that you were breaking a record?
2: People were telling me, and I was like, okay. And then I think on the night, they were like, yeah, there's 21,000 people in here. And we're like, wow, that is that. Because I think there's been bands in there that have done it. But obviously, just as a DJ, I was the first. So, yeah, I think it's Europe's, you know, UK and Europe's biggest indoor arena.
0: Wow.
2: Co-op Live in Manchester. And yeah, it was, I just actually dropped the stream on my YouTube channel.
0: Yeah, I did see that.
2: Let's go check it out. Yeah,
0: so cool.
2: And it was incredible. Yeah, it was what a feeling, what a buzz.
0: Having 21,000 people sing your songs back to you, there must be no better feeling than that.
2: Yeah, I was just like, oh, like sometimes I was just kind of like, you know, hands on my head, like this is actually insane. I can't describe it. It was just unbelievable. Like even after, it took me like. I'm still feeling the buzz from her.
0: Yeah, not only are you doing the big shows and the pop-ups, you also have a brand new album, Can We Do It All Again? 5 years in the making, 18 songs, tell me about it.
2: I love that. Yeah, I know that 18 tracks, this is crazy, I was just about to say that, but yeah, it's insane, isn't it?
0: The man's been cooking.
2: Yeah, I've been cooking. It's a body of work that I've been working on over the last 5 years. Some of the tracks are quite new, some of them are quite old. So, yeah, it's you know, the hardest thing I think was putting the actual playlist together and like, so it all kind of fits, because I wanted it to be like something you put on, you know, at home having a barbecue or whatever. And it feels like a DJ mix, but it's not. Do you know what I mean?
0: Right.
2: Like, there's a couple of like breakbeat kind of records on there. There's like a progressive house tune. There's a bit of Afro house on there as well.
0: Okay.
2: So yeah, it's,
0: you have been cooking.
2: Yeah. I have been cooking.
0: Hell yeah.
2: I'm printing vinyl. I'm keeping it old school.
0: Love.
2: I think it's just nice having something, you know, as you said, the USB stick, it's physical, you know, it's not just you know, on Spotify, on you know, Apple Music, or you know, Amazon, wherever you get your music from, or listen, stream it. It's a physical copy. I'm doing CDs as well. Whoever's got, I should do a cassette. Really,
0: you should do a cassette. You need to get all the things.
2: Who has a cassette player though these days?
0: I don't, but I definitely have a vinyl player. So I will be getting my brand new Sunny Federa album, which is
2: out. I'll send you one.
0: Can We Do It All Again? The new album from Sunny Federa is out. Thank you for joining us, Sunny Federa.
2: Thank you for having me. Good to see you. Take care.
0: Legend. If you want to see Sunny Federa live on tour, it all starts tomorrow night in Brisbane, Melbourne Friday, Perth Saturday, and Sydney next week. All details and ticket info at untitledgroup.com.au. Hear this live. Sunny Federa, Let Me Be In Your Arms. 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
0: 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This is the Matty Rowe Oz

0: the official but unofficial theme song for the Netflix doco from Kylie Minogue. If you haven't seen it yet, my God, what are you doing? It's amazing. That is Light Up from Kylie on the Maddie Rollers Music Show. Hey, coming up, we have free stuff to give away. But what? Head to our Instagram page to find out. And I'll play the Aussie hits tonight. Aussie DJs Pinyao, known for Chameleon and Go Bang, they put out a huge number one ARIA charting dance record earlier in the year. It's called Arcade. And every time we have Peter from Pinyao on, he is always so insightful. He spoke about working with Elton John and Chris Martin from Coldplay and being asked to remix a Elvis Presley song. But yeah, from the new album, this new single, Change, features a kids choir. Now, I love when Pinyao utilize a kids choir because
1: it's nostalgic and it's also like it changes the lyrics, even though the words are the same, it just changes the way you perceive everything. When you've got a bunch of kids, it's just a different emotion. You know what I mean? It's not like an adult telling you about something. It's just like kids having fun and screaming into the mic, you know. Yeah.
0: 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Just search the Maddie Rowe Oz Music Show. The boys embrace their inner child on this. It's called Change. It is a fresh hit from Pinyao on the Maddie Rowe Oz Music Show.

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0: like Aussie music? Do you like board games? We have a free one to give away in the next 15 minutes. Just head to our Instagram and register your deets to win. My name is Maddie Rowe. I received a very exciting email today. It said, highly confidential, and it might have alluded to G Flip. I can't say anything more, but wait, hold on. Wait a second. This has been on fire at Nova.

0: Iggy Azalea's Trouble with Jennifer Hudson. This is the Matty Rowe Oz Music Show on Nova. Oz Music to the front. We do it every weeknight from 9 p.m. 2 hours of the greatest Australian music. You're so welcome. We also have free stuff to give away next. If you would like to win and find out what we're giving away, head to the Instagram page at The Matty Rowe Show. You can register your details there and we could be hooking you up next. Let's celebrate Troye Sivan's brand new album, She's the Best, by playing the second single from it. He performed it at the London show for Apple Music last night. And there's a part of the show where Troye Sivan gets a fan on stage and does a sexy dance. And that fan... For the very first time that Troye Sivan's ever done it, was really loving it. That man had the greatest night of his life. Party. Troye plays now at Nova.
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my house. Party on the way to the party at the park. 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

God. Sing it. Sing it. I've always said this. If any Aussie artist could do a James Bond theme song, sign Tones and I up. She's amazing. Hey, that is Mercy. It is a fresh hit from Tones and I on Nova. This is the Maddie Rowe Oz Music Show. Still to come, the biggest Australian music news headlines from today. Dom Dolla has become a CEO. But of which company? Find out in Maddie's Music Minute in the next 15. And we have free stuff to give away right now. Hitster, a brand new board game celebrating Australian music. If you want to win, head to our Instagram page right now. Thank you, Caitlin from Perth. You are a winner tonight. Hitster, Aussie Hits and Global Mix. We have another giveaway of one of the world's greatest board games, Tomorrow Night, on the show. And big Aussie tours went on sale today. We had Nickelback, if you're a fan. Nickelback went on sale. Amel and the Sniffers went on sale today. And the big Aussie tour, Powderfinger, pre-sale started today. They've added extra shows because the demand is so high. Get me a ticket. If anyone can hear me, Powderfinger, I want to be there. Baby, I got you on my mind.

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0: Well, let's

0: 1955, the year in which it is currently in Adelaide. That's the whole premise of the song, The Hilltop Hoods, here on the Oz Music Show. Let's do this. Hot off the press. I have never said that during Matty's Music Minute, but this is hot off the press. Olivia Dean might have left Australia, but another pop star arrives.
1: Hi, this is Zara Larsson.
0: Zara Larsson kicked off her first Australian show ever. We'll get to that in a second. Ever in Brizzy last night. This is 10 years in the making. I have been a Zara Larsson fan for, yes, a decade. She has never toured Australia, and she seems to really be embracing Australia in such a big way already, commencing her night one sound check at Brisbane's River Stage in a koala truck cap with a cover of a Sia classic. She also posted a video backstage announcing she was going to have the best night ever in her best Australian accent.
1: I'm so excited for my first ever Australian show tonight.
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0: Following this, Zara Larsson walked out to Untouched by the Veronicas. Cue the air violins because the crowd went nuts. Aussie duo Kat and Carmel are on support for Zara Larsson. Her Aussie tour continues with the second night in Brizzy tonight, followed by Sydney's Horton Pavilion on Thursday. Sienna Spiro is set to perform at this year's 40th ARIA Awards, announcing the news on socials today. The 20-year-old English singer-songwriter shared the big news.
3: Hi Australia, it's Sienna Spiro, and I'm so excited to announce that I'll be performing at the 40th anniversary of the ARIA Awards in Sydney on November the 18th. You can tune in on 10 or Paramount Plus, and I am so excited to see that.
0: I've seen Sienna live before. She's incredible. Can't wait to have her here. And up next in the Music Minute, Aussie punk rock band Amyl and the Sniffers are touring Australia next year off the back of their huge AC/DC support slot. They are my favourite Aussie band that I've never actually been able to play on the Oz Music Show because their music goes too hard for Nova. They have announced a tour and I will definitely be there. Amyl and the Sniffers hit Sydney, Melbourne, Brizzy and Perth through Feb and March next year. And I love this. $5 from every ticket sold will be split equally to charity organisations, Food Bank Australia, Palestine Children's Relief Fund and the Women and Girls Emergency Centre, just to name a few. What legends. Pre-sale was today, followed by general sale tomorrow. And finally, Dom Dolla is now a record label boss, launching his brand new record label, Good Fortune Records, today. Dom Dolla hopes the platform will create a home for music that is made for the dance floor. In a press statement, Dom has said, after 20 years of DJing, I still find nothing more exciting than discovering new records. Good Fortune Records, a place where both new and upcoming artists and established legends can come together and do what they do best. The first release comes out this week and is by the incredible Torrin Foot and Reese from the Sticks. Here's a bit of it.
4: Why don't no one dance?
0: Dom says this song has been a staple in his sets for the last 12 months. Dance, the official first release from Dom's record label, Good Fortune Records, out this Friday. And that is the Music Minute. An Aussie DJ producer and now a CEO, Dom Dolla's fresh hit with Solomon and Skepta plays now. This is Danger, Danger. It's a tune on the Oz Music Show.

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0: Untouched, The Veronicas, as performed by Zara Larsson, night one in Brisbane last night. It was her walkout song, iconic. This is the Maddie Rollers Music Show.
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0: Yes, my name is Maddie Rowe. This is the Maddie Rowe Oz Music Show, and this is the part of the show where I play you a brand new Australian song. This one comes from Bag Raiders. The boys have been making hits for almost two decades. I mean, throwback shooting stars. Huge 09 hit. The boys are back. This is their fifth release for 2026. It's called Your Type. And it's been a crowd favourite in their sets all year. They've also announced a huge tour, including 4 weeks through the States, then England and France, and then they're back in Oz in Jan for Forever After Festival with the presets. So if you love this song, get around the boys. Bag Raiders, Your Type is a fresh find on the Oz Music Show tonight.

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10: It really feels like everybody who is anyone is here in Australia right now touring. Olivia Dean just left. Zara Larson's here officially. She wore a koala trucker cap last night in Brizzy. Lush Life.

0: huge R&B throwback, One Two Step from Sierra, Fresh Hits and Throwbacks. They live here on Nova. Coming up, a brand new song from The Kid Laroi. The song title, Something That You Absolutely Shouldn't Be Doing Right Now. I'll leave it at that. Plus, brand new stuff from Sienna Spiro. She just announced that she's coming back to Australia November 18 to play at the 40th edition of the ARIA Awards this year. You might be hearing this live on the telly. The ARIA Awards streamed live on 10 and Paramount Plus this year. Great expectations. Sienna Spiro plays next.
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0: TikTok hit Moving to the Sun from Hugel on Nova. Fresh Hits and Throwbacks live here. So do the biggest giveaways. We had Stella Lefty live in Nova's Red Room tonight. And of course, she played this huge hit, Boston. So if you happen to be driving home from the Nova Red Room or you missed out, let's get this on next. Boston, Stella Lefty on the air.
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1: What you need to do is be thankful for the life you got, you know what I'm saying? Stop looking at what you ain't got. Start being thankful for what you do got.

0: right around the country. This is Ricky Lee and Tim from Sydney Uni and the Film versus Film podcast. Though Bruce Isaacs is here. What you watching? Tell me what we just told you off air about our little quickie with Ricky incident yesterday, where one of the questions was, who was Luke Skywalker's father?
1: No, Vader. But I love that you knew, Luke, I'm your father, but you don't know that that's Darth Vader.
2: Who's the father? I don't know. It's the story of my life.
0: But is it strange to you that both Ricky and I have not seen Star Wars?
1: I mean, pretty strange, but I will say that because I teach a lot of people from the age of 18 to 20, I'm constantly shocked at what they haven't seen.
2: Yeah.
1: But for you guys, like, you know, I would have thought Star Wars was like when you would have grown up.
0: I've never seen...
1: No,
2: thanks,
1: no.
2: Bruce.
0: I've never seen Grease.
1: Oh, you've got to check that out. That's great.
0: No, but I've seen enough of it.
1: Okay.
0: Like, it was on every Saturday night when I was a kid.
2: Yeah.
0: On Channel 9.
2: I know what you're like. I know how you watch things. You watch things while going into 75 different rooms at one time. You're not sitting and watching it.
0: No.
2: You have to watch Grease.
0: I've seen enough of it to get that I don't need to sit and watch it.
2: But I'll suffer through Star Wars if you watch Grease.
1: It's got beautiful music. Beautiful dropout of Grease is amazing.
0: I know the bit where they go up into the sky in the car.
2: We go together like...
0: All right, let's talk about new things to watch. What are we kicking off with?
1: Carrie. They've just done this new version on Amazon, and it is, I would have thought this almost impossible, but talk about an amazing update. This is a wonderful show. So even if you're not hugely into horror, it's also got that thing of kind of high school drama. You know, Carrie is a young woman who's got telekinetic powers, so she can blow things up and cause trouble. Mm. But this is all about coming of age and being bullied and what happens when things go wrong. And it's just absolutely wonderful. You know, I mean, and I would also say if you haven't seen the original, I'm assuming, Ricky, you haven't seen the original.
2: Definitely not.
1: Okay. Brian De Palma, Carrie, check it out.
0: Who was Carrie? Who played Carrie?
1: Sissy Spacek.
0: That's right.
1: And man, I had a huge crush on her because of that movie.
0: Yeah.
1: She's so wonderful in it.
2: Okay, yeah,
0: and
2: maybe
0: good Halloween tip for you for in a couple of weeks. You can go as Carrie.
2: Not
0: Carrie from the project,
2: but
0: Carrie.
2: I feel like I've seen the... Is she the one
1: image.
2: That has all the,
1: yes.
2: the image of the hair and the blood?
1: And the blood,
0: yeah.
1: Right,
0: yeah.
1: So it's at the prom.
0: Yeah.
2: Beautiful.
1: One of the most famous scenes in all of cinema.
2: I feel like what that photo depicts often. I often feel exactly like that photo.
0: That's Carrie on Amazon Prime. What have you got at the movies?
1: I think it's still at the movies. This was there a few weeks. Coyote versus Acme. Now, are you guys Roadrunner fans?
2: Yeah.
1: Like the Looney Tunes? Okay, so that's my all-time favorite cartoon, yeah. Right?
2: Really?
0: So, yeah. You know how they came up with the Meep Meep?
1: No.
0: Because the animator, the guy who actually drew the Roadrunner, used to say that near the photocopier and stuff as he was going past. He'd go, Meep Meep.
2: He was trying
0: to shuffle his papers through the Warner Brothers offices, so they incorporated that.
2: Oh, that's amazing.
1: I'm trying to work out, like, what was wrong with this guy? Why is he walking past 30 copies going, meep, meep, meep?
0: Trying to get past. Obviously, the Warner Brothers was a very small workplace.
2: Saying, excuse me.
0: Yes, you go, meep, meep.
1: I actually love that too.
2: But also the random stuff he knows is just always blows
1: my
2: mind.
1: That is pretty random.
0: Yeah, because I spent all my life not watching Grease and Star Wars, I can accumulate all this useless information. But yeah, Coyote
1: fast.
0: Versus Acme.
1: Really fast, the premise. Wile E. Coyote gets his butt kicked all his life by Acme products. You know, those like crazy magnets and dynamite and stuff. In this movie, which is
2: John
1: live
2: Cena
1: action and animated, he sues the Acme Corporation.
2: Okay.
1: So it's kind of this gag playing with this. So that's Wile E. Coyote.
0: Yeah.
1: And so he sues Acme and takes him to court for all the stuff they've given him over the years.
2: This is such
1: that
2: a great
1: has malfunctioned. So this movie is, believe it or not, at 96 on Rotten Tomatoes.
0: Wow.
1: So it's one of the highest rated films of the year. It's really heartwarming. If you're like me, when Byron was like 5, I would just sit and watch The Roadrunner with him for hours.
0: Yeah.
1: Right? Because I think it's one of the cleverest cartoons ever made, and this is a worthy update to a big movie.
2: But how cool. I really like the way they've done it. It's like real life.
1: Yes.
2: But then just the actual old school cartoon in the real
0: life
2: world.
0: Like Who Framed Roger Rabbit.
1: Yeah.
2: But not trying to do this like live action, this live.
1: Exactly.
2: You know?
1: And I think it works because There's a nostalgia with the cartoon, and they blend it, like, it's, as you said, they're not trying to polish it up.
2: No, it's little Tweety old Bird. Cartoon. How cool!
1: So, and for people who, there's a lot of like nods to Who Framed Roger Rabbit, which again is like one of my favorites.
0: I love that. Right? Yes.
1: Yeah, it's all amazing.
2: Right. Oh, that's awesome!
0: Wow, from Carrie to Coyote,
2: to old school cartoon in the real
0: life
2: world.
0: Who Framed Roger Rabbit?
2: Yeah, yeah, but not trying to do this like live action. This live,
1: exactly.
2: You know?
1: And I think it works because. There's a nostalgia with the cartoon, and they blend, like, it's, as you said, they're not

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1: The only way to win tickets to see me live is right here on Nova. I cannot wait to see you at my show.
2: Wealth isn't just about what you earn. It's about knowing where to invest.
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0: You're listening to Ricky Lee and Tim right here on Nova. We just have Bruce Isaacs in to talk about what to watch, but we've written in, you basically write in your ChatGPT based on everything you know about me, which TV or movie character am I most like? So I've written that in mine.
1: You already have an opinion of who you think I am.
0: You're Charlotte from Sex and the City, and no, being in your private space proves that to me. When I go to your house, I'm like, you think you present as other characters potentially, but deep in your soul.
1: I'm not Charlotte.
0: You're Charlotte.
1: Just because my bed is perfectly made.
0: Okay, so have you written it in your ChatGPT?
1: We're going to hit. I'm scared.
0: I'll hit enter first.
1: Okay.
0: Okay.
1: Because I'm going to hit it now, but I'm not going to look at it.
0: Okay. I'm hitting enter. Based on everything you know about me, which movie or TV character am I most like? It's got the little blue dot.
1: Okay.
0: It's personalizing.
1: Oh, okay.
0: This is good. What? I don't want it. Based on what I know about you so far, I'd pick Jim Halpert from The Office.
1: Which one's Jim? Can I see the picture?
0: That's the American Office.
1: Jim, that's funny.
0: Probably Jim from The Office.
1: Because you know who I've said this to you before and you were so offended. Do you know who I think you're like?
0: Who?
1: Johnny Drama from Entourage.
0: That's not... Okay, quick, do yours.
1: Look, I'm not like... You. Victory!
0: That's not me. I'm not Jim or Johnny Drama. Quick, Jim, do yours.
1: Okay, mine says... This is even funnier. It says, you remind me, I actually have a very clear answer for this. You remind me the most of Donna Paulson from Suits, the redhead.
0: Oh, yeah.
1: Or okay. Samantha Jones.
0: From Sex and the City. No, you're Charlotte. You are Charlotte.
2: Ricky Lee and Tim.
3: You know what it's about damn time for?
4: Ricky Lee and

0: You are on Nova. This is Ricky, Leigh and Tim.
1: At 45, I'm happy to admit I'm scared of huntsmen.
2: No, dear.
3: Why specifically those ones?
1: Because they're huge and scary.
3: And they're really quick.
1: And they jump.
3: And they're shit stirrers.
1: There's not enough Mortine in the world.
0: There might be something about 45-year-old men, because this guy in Bali is 45.
3: Oh, my God.
0: He spotted a spider in his villa in the bathroom, and he attempted to scare it away by setting a piece of paper on fire next to it.
3: I mean, odd choice.
0: He burned his villa to the ground. 7 fire trucks were called, taking hours and hours and hours, 60,000 litres of water to extinguish the blaze. $160,000 worth of damage. He set the villa on fire. Not anything on that level.
3: Oh, he must have had a few too many bin tanks, because that's a bad idea.
0: Yeah,
3: lighting a bit of paper on fire. There's a lot of thatched paraphernalia around, and a lot of timber, and a lot of you know flammable items.
0: Yeah, but I get it. You panic. I do get that bit, but thank God for Mortine. I know that's probably not so nice. Good. I'm sure huntsmen are probably good for something.
3: But what? Scary. I'd love to know what it is they're good for.
0: Well, please, if you know, 13 24 10. Let's get our favourite vet, Dr. Katrina Warren, on the phone. Diane, let's talk about the spider. How did you deal with it? What happened?
4: Well, we were down the coast with 5 young girls and 2 women, and a huntsman come out at us. And my girlfriend said, "I've heard that spraying hairspray on them stops their legs so you can then pick them up." So we proceeded to do that and got a dustpan, but as we picked it up, the hairspray doesn't stop it. It ran up my friend's arm and she threw the dustpan in the air. And if you'd heard the screaming, you'd think someone was going to be murdered.
0: Okay, so no hairspray, good to know.
3: No, it doesn't work.
0: Peter, what happened?
5: Hey, yeah, early one morning, just becoming daylight, my wife woke me up and we had 100 huntsmen on the ceiling of our bedroom.
3: What?
0: 100?
5: It was babies. So there was a nest somewhere and they had hatched overnight and the entire ceiling was covered in them.
3: Peter, I would move house immediately?
5: Yes. So anyway, my wife was no help because she was already in the next suburb by the time I got out of bed.
0: Yeah.
5: And then I had to get a vacuum and suck the whole lot up.
0: Okay, that's okay. Good. That's, vacuums are good.
3: Okay, hairspray doesn't work. Vacuums are good.
0: Thank you, Peter. G'day, Abby. What happened?
6: We were down the coast and noticed while we were driving a massive huntsman inside the car. So we all pulled over safely, jumped out, but forgot that my 3-year-old sister was stuck in the car seat.
0: You left her in there to deal with it.
3: So good. That's was what she happens, freaking out as well?
6: She's now 20 and has not forgiven us.
0: Oh, no.
6: It'll always get brought up. Remember that time that you guys...
3: So funny.
0: And that's why I'm training my boys up to be... Because my daughter's too far gone. She's 13. She's scared of daddy long legs. Like, she's gone.
3: Gotcha.
0: So, like, that's why I really need to focus in on the 11 and the 7-year-old.
3: But how do you do that if you're so
0: just by
3: such
0: pretending
3: a
0: I'm not
3: cat.
0: Scared at all. Like, oh, yeah, why don't you go deal with that? Just try it.
3: Just do it. Why don't you just do it?
0: Shez, what happened to you?
7: I'm driving in the car one day, window down, huntsman comes in, comes over my hand. I go up into the... I'm at a roundabout, so I go up into the middle of the roundabout. I get out of the car and I run. And I'm like, yeah, not dealing with that. So cop comes around the corner, pulls over. He's like, are you right, honey? Is everything okay? And I'm like, yeah, there's a huntsman in my car. He's like, well, can you move it? I said, no, keys are in it. You can move it. I'm not getting back in the car.
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2: 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It was about feeling like myself again. 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

0: Hey, this is Ricky Lee and Tim on Nova. We want to know what people are doing in public that really infuriate you. The phones are actually melting
1: They're
0: down.
1: They're really melting down. It's very exciting. I love this. I love frustrated people.
0: Yeah.
1: Because I get frustrated all the time at people because I feel like sometimes it's like it's people's first day on earth and like don't know how to do this thing called life.
0: I think that sometimes I haven't flown a lot lately, but when I fly, yeah. I notice that there are really two kinds of people. People who really don't know what they're doing.
1: Yeah, or people that are like, really efficient.
0: Yeah, but I'm like, how can you not know what you're doing? Like planes weren't just invented.
1: 100%. But even the most basic thing of just a footpath. We all know how to use a footpath.
0: Is this your four-wide thing again?
1: But just anything. It's like if you're just like when it just happens every single day, and I'm constantly blown away by people's lack of awareness of this, that we're all sharing this space, you know, like if you're walking on a footpath and you have, you're just taking up the whole footpath and people that are coming towards you, yeah. you can't even see them. You don't move out of their way, or even people coming from behind trying to pass. I just think it's so rude.
0: Headphones now are a big part of that too.
1: I see people every day, not even on headphones, nothing. And they're having a conversation, but they're just so unaware of the world that's going on around them, and it's just so frustrating.
0: What about what I told you in the city? This happens always in the city, but people, I talked about this on air this week, but like people who are really standing over the road waiting to cross it.
1: Yeah.
0: Like, why do you have to have half your foot hanging over the curb?
1: Yeah.
0: Is it going to get you over there 0.2 of a second quicker?
1: Yeah. No,
0: it's, and you're going to get hit by a bus.
1: You probably are going to. And like, you know, you don't want to say "I told you so" when bad things happen,
0: not
1: but sometimes
0: say that.
1: You're a bit like,
0: but you're
1: going
0: to get hit by a bus.
1: My friend Katie posted this video on Instagram the other day talking about people that use a loudspeaker in public.
0: Oh, yeah.
1: And it just is one of the most annoying things. I've seen this on a plane. I've seen this in restaurants. People that take loud phone calls in a gym. Like, it's just, I just don't know why people do it. So she's gone, you know, a very rare occasion. She's a mum of two. She's got two gorgeous little kids. And she had the luxury of time one day to go and have a little solo lunch, and she was loving it. And she was just sitting there by herself quietly, wasn't even watching anything, was just embracing sitting in some quiet and having some peace and eating at a lovely restaurant. And this guy walked in and just started talking on loudspeaker, and she's just blown away.
2: This tradie guy walks in. He's talking to his wife or girlfriend or whatever on loudspeaker. It's so loud. Finished his whole conversation on loudspeaker. He ends the conversation and I'm like, oh, thank God. No, he's watching Instagram or TikTok or whatever, full volume. What is wrong with people?
1: What is wrong with people?
0: You know that really beautiful, fancy restaurant in the city? It's near the Stock Exchange. This was such a problem for them that they have that cool rule where you put your phone in the box at the front. And they give you a key and you put the key on the table.
1: Yes.
0: And then so if you want your phone, you go out of the restaurant, open your little box, get your phone out, deal with it outside, but then you put your phone back.
1: I don't do that.
0: But you don't speak on it loudly.
1: No, I don't talk on my phone. I don't use my phone. I might take a little photo of the delicious steak or the burger.
0: You'll
1: do a fantastic burger. But yeah, talking, again, it's just people's awareness of everyone around them.
0: All right. We've got lots of people.
1: Or lack of awareness.
0: Lots of people who are infuriated very easily by other people. Lauren, let's go. What is it?
3: Can people just be realistic about their reverse parking skills? If you can't do it, do not spend 3 hours trying to get into the spot. Get out of the way. Let us in.
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2: Jody and Hazy. In the
3: morning. I should not have to administer sex education to a 45-year-old man. It's not my job.
4: Well, the question is, he has, what, three kids?
3: Mm-hmm.
4: How has he come this far?
3: Three kids and a stepkid, and they're all girls. Okay. So what happened this week blows my mind. There are two shop incidents that I need to talk about with my husband, Greggy. So the first one, and this is amazing because it is just such a sign of what's happening at the moment with the fact that credit card surcharges are being passed on to businesses. They have to cover them. So he went to the newsagent to buy graph paper for school for the 13-year-old. Do you know what graph paper is? Me either.
4: I know what graph paper is.
3: Oh.
4: Graph paper.
3: What did I say?
4: It's graph paper.
5: You were correct, but old mate here's from posh Sydney where they say graph.
3: Sorry.
4: No, what do you mean? It's like a role reverse because the posh way to say it is graph.
3: Anyway, it's paper for school, yeah. Right? It doesn't cost a lot of money. He went to the local newsagent and handed over the, you say it because I don't want to be shamed anymore about the way I say it.
4: Graph paper.
3: Right. So he asked for some of that. They presented said paper and the total came to $1.50.
4: Mm-hmm.
3: And the lady said to him, is that all you're going to buy? And he said, yeah. And this is as he went to tap his card to pay. And she was like, well, you need to buy something else. And he was like, I'm sorry, are you telling me I can't pay with my card because it's only $1.50? And she's like, yes, don't you need something else today? And he's like, no, I don't. I just need this. So that is the point that small businesses are at. They're so worried about their margins. You can't even purchase something on card for $1.50.
4: There absolutely used to be. Do you remember the rule when it used to be minimum spend?
3: Yeah, there was.
4: It's like a lot of places would be either $5, sometimes $10 minimum spend before you use your card.
3: Mm.
4: So if I'm a small business, I'm probably bringing that back.
3: Well, she said to him, do you have cash? And he goes, no, I do not. No one carries cash anymore. Yeah. She said, well, there's an ATM just around the corner. And he said, okay, so if I go to the ATM, that's going to cost me $3 because that's what the local one costs. Because it's not aligned to our bank. Mm. So that would cost me $3 to get out my $1.50 to hand over to you. None of it makes sense.
4: Mm.
3: So I'm not having a go at this woman. What I'm simply saying is the fact that the government has passed this surcharge onto businesses is having this kind of impact. Like people are going to have to start carrying cash again.
4: 100%. So let's put it out there. 13, 24, 10. Are you a small business that's been attacked by Greg Oddie? Are you a victim as well? Are you on his hit list?
3: Now, let's get back to the sex education part of the shopping story, right? So his other assignment the other night was I said to him, okay, it's that time of the month. I need you to go and get some tampons, please. And the look of horror, the sheer look of horror on his face, and it shouldn't be this way. It should not. And he said, well, you're going to have to send me a photo. And I was like, okay, sure. So I take a photo of the Libra regular, send it to him. He comes back from the shops and the outcome was not too dissimilar from this little Instagram clip that I found, Hazy.
6: Pads with wings.
7: What did you get? I said I needed pads with wings.
6: That's what I got you.
7: No. Pads.
6: Pads?
7: No. Listen.
6: Wings.
7: Honey, I said I need pads with wings, not pads with wings.
6: Yeah, I know. I thought it was weird, too. I don't understand. This is why I don't go grocery shopping.
4: Got a little packet of chicken wings there.
3: Chicken wings. Yes. Oh, sorry, he took it too literally. That's all right.
4: I think it's a very innocent mistake.
3: So he puts it on the bench and proudly chucks on the kitchen bench pads.
4: I will always try and go into bat for your husband, but that's even I can identify that. If it was purely like, just send me a photo of the exact ones you want, the exact ones, I understand that because you don't want to get it wrong. If you can't tell the difference between tampons and pads, come on, mate. You're not 12 anymore.
5: Also with four daughters in the house.
3: Four daughters. Oh, thank you. Four daughters in the house. And so he's put them down and I went, what is that? And he was like, he was genuinely disappointed. He's like, what have I done wrong? I'm like, man, I'm not a 15-year-old girl. They're pads. Like, I'm not wearing them. No one, no woman ever.
5: And see on that picture that I sent you, Greg, where it clearly says tampons.
4: Yeah.
3: So the upshot of that is I, with my fresh spray tan, had to drive to the food park because it was late by this point, and I've rocked up to the counter, and yes, I encountered another boy. He was in his 20s. Spray tan me, passes over some tampons, and I had to, like, call out the elf in the room. I'm like, I'm so sorry, I just had a spray tan. I didn't plan on coming out of the house. And he just, I've never seen a man look more uncomfortable in his life. He's this brown woman with tampons at my counter, and he's like, why do I work in a food park? For the love of God, get me out of here.
4: You should have asked him for some condoms as well. Jodie and Hazy on Nova.

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1: Jodie and Hazy's Venting Wednesday.
2: Two words for you. Misery porn. Okay, do you know what misery porn is?
3: No. Am I in trouble? What's happened here?
2: No. So it's shows that you watch that make you so sad.
3: Oh, yes. Okay.
2: Like so miserable and depressed, but you can't stop watching it. It's almost like a good feeling to sob your heart out watching something to make you feel like you're empty inside, but you can't stop. So my misery porn this week has been East of Eden. Now, I understand that a lot of people haven't watched it, but it's like number two series on Netflix at the moment. And I'm going to play you the trailer, and the trailer gives you a really good sense of how intense it is and what it's about.
3: Okay.
4: Can you tell me your name?
5: You may call me Kathy.
4: You've hardly left this room, and still you brighten the whole house.
5: You're so kind to me.
2: Yes, he is kind to you, Kathy. He's so kind to you. But you are evil to the core.
3: Sort of feels like a lot of sort of big pauses and intense piano music with some pretty monotone, real flat sort of scripting there. But I don't know, Joe. It's just first glimpse at it. First glimpse at it.
2: Exactly right. And it hooks you in and you find yourself on the couch for hours and hours thinking, can something please go right? Because I'm just crying. I'm just crying the whole time at how this family who don't deserve to be miserable at the hands of Kathy are miserable.
3: Why you put yourself through it then?
2: I don't know.
3: People get addicted to this so-called misery porn.
2: I got addicted so bad this week. Guess when I watched the final 15 minutes of the last episode? 3 o'clock this morning I got up and watched it because I needed to know what happened. And how did it leave me? Heading into my day and into my morning, just sad.
3: So how can you still...
2: Apparently angry.
3: Yeah.
2: And angry.
3: Okay.
2: And upset and all the things. And now what I've been doing unbeknownst to you two all morning is Googling the final episode and what it all meant.
3: Oh, what?
2: There is a word.
3: You're not locked into the show? What? That's crazy. What? You're not fully invested. Unbelievable.
2: Thank God you said it. It's like, do you know what it's like? It's like for anyone who's watched The Handmaid's Tale, who, again, another show, great, entertaining, brilliant cinema, dramatic, all the things, but God, it leaves you feeling depressed.
3: Yeah, my wife watches The Handmaid's Tale. She really, really sort of lived to it to the point where like, oh, tomorrow at blah, blah, blah, the next episode drops.
2: Yeah.
3: That's how aggressive she was into it.
2: Yeah, right. And also, was she walking around the house in some sort of maroon outfit and a white headpiece?
3: Well, I saw some of the scenes in there. They look very traumatic.
2: It's a lot.
3: Yeah.
2: It's a lot.
3: Really anyway, sort of gross stuff.
2: Hello, Lauren. What's bothering
6: Hi,
2: you?
6: How's it going?
2: Good, thank you.
6: Hello. Yeah, so I work in a corporate building and it absolutely grinds my gears that every morning people are stupid enough to not notice that they need to wait for people to get out of the elevator before they try and get in.
3: Yes, good call, Lauren. That is a big thing. You've got to wait.
2: Yeah.
3: You can't fill the elevator up to its brim.
6: I do not understand for the life of me why people can't just wait the extra 35 seconds for people to get out and then we're all not 15 minutes late because 10 people are trying to squeeze in while 20 people are trying to get out. Like, it drives me nuts.
3: It's pretty basic, isn't it?
6: Every morning.
3: You can probably throw in as well, which I reckon it's an East thing versus South Australian thing. It's the first thing I noticed when I moved down here. Maybe because it's more congested in the East. When you're on an escalator, particularly when you're going up, you got to go to the left, man. You got to keep...
6: I understand for the life of me why people can't just wait the extra 35 seconds for people to get out and then we're all not 15 minutes late because 10 people are trying to squeeze in while 20 people are trying to get out. Like, it just...

0: Plus, and other people who want to get their spot that they're heavily invested in will try and pile in before everyone's come out.
1: Oh.
0: You know what I mean? It's just courtesy, isn't it, Lauren?
1: There you go. Hey, good call there, Lauren. Good vent.
0: Yeah.
1: Have you got a specific spot for Pilates that people like to get?
0: Some people like to do the same spot or have the same reformer each and every time.
1: What's a reformer? The mat?
0: No, the reformer's
1: the machine
0: with the pulleys and the that goes zzz. That would kill you, that class, by the way.
1: Yeah, I know it would.
0: You would not cope.
1: I'm already aware.
0: The man can run 20 kilometres, but I want to whack you on a reformer one day just to see the pain.
1: Testing muscles that I didn't know even existed.
0: No, true.
1: Good stuff. Jodie and Hazy. In the
2: morning. Australia, are you ready? The biggest artists in the world are coming to Australia.
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4: $250 up for grabs. We start again. Can we just say respectfully, yesterday, Fitzy, you were defeated. How would you describe this? I mean, you lost a boxing match and you were fighting someone with no arms.
5: It was... I love Julie in Woodcroft. We joked about how I went to Wirreander. She went to Ocean View out the other side of town. And let's just say our high schools really shone out yesterday.
6: Yeah.
5: Because it was an absolute dog's breakfast. It was like just throwing a turd against a wall and sitting back and going, what happened there?
6: Can I just say, in terms of gone in 50 seconds, it was, I reckon, the smallest amount of questions ever asked, because all of them were so frightfully wrong and you took up so much
5: I got a few right. I don't think Julie got one right.
4: No.
5: And she won.
4: That's the thing, isn't it? There has to be a winner, and sometimes you can just be delightfully not wrong at the right time.
6: I'm very underwhelmed. Okay, let's go to Jackie at Westlake Shore. Jackie, things can only look up from yesterday, I promise you that, my love. How are you?
7: Let's hope. I'm good. How are you?
6: Good, good. Say good morning to Fitzy, who's in awful form.
7: Morning, Fitzy.
5: Jackie. Great song. Do the girls do that when you go out? No.
7: Yes, it goes crazy. I don't like it, but it goes crazy.
5: Good luck, Jack.
6: What a curse having a very famous song named after you, I would imagine.
5: Who sang that song?
7: No idea.
5: Is it in the system, Hazy?
4: Yeah,
5: we should have it. Oh, no, now he's gone to his phone. This is a disaster.
4: No, because it's not Jackie. Is it
6: BZ featuring Joanne?
4: That's it.
5: Joanne. That was Joanne. Oh, where is she now, Joanne? No one knows.
6: Have you ever had a song named after you, Hazy? A song about Andrews?
4: No, there's not a lot of famous Andrews getting around.
6: No.
4: Combination.
6: Prince Andrew.
4: Hayes, yeah, we're very proud of him.
5: What about the Hazy Shade of Winter?
6: Yes,
5: that's not bad. Was that the Mamas and the Papas?
6: I don't know. The closest thing I've come is my middle name's Colette, and Colette sang Ring My Bell.
5: Oh,
6: remember that?
5: Yes. This is an amazing chat, but let's get to the game.
6: Hazy Shade of Winter was the Bangles, everyone.
5: I think there's an original before that. They did a cover. Yeah.
6: Look around, leaves are brown, and the sky is a hazy shade of winter.
5: Okay, over to Fitzy.
4: You will not get a ticket to Hollywood.
6: All right, sorry, Jackie, let's rip in. Okay, 60 seconds on the clock. You just need to have the power at the end of it, okay?
7: Okay.
6: We'll start with you.
4: Here we go.
6: A common saying for getting married is walking down the what?
7: Aisle.
6: Yes. Edam, Gouda and cheddar are all types of what food?
7: Cheeses.
6: Yes. Cheeses. Okay, who won this year's AFL Grand Final?
7: Brisbane.
6: Yes. What type of dangerous marine animal is the irukandji?
7: Pass.
6: It's a jellyfish. Fitzy, according to Fleetwood Mac's song Dreams, what only happens when it's raining?
5: Thunder.
6: Yes. Taste the Rainbow is a slogan for what lollies, Skittles or M&M's?
5: It's Skittles.
6: Complete the famous fairy tale line, Rapunzel, Rapunzel, let down your what?
5: Let down your hair.
6: Yes. The two chromosomes that determine the sex of a human are what letters of the alphabet?
5: X and Y?
6: Yes. Which native Australian animal has suffered an epidemic of chlamydia amongst its population?
5: Koalas.
6: Yes. Math time. What is 9 times 6?
5: Is 54.
4: Oh, it doesn't matter!
5: She lost, mate.
4: Oh,
5: you can't play it.
4: We're back. Thanks for playing, Jackie.
7: Thank you.
6: Jackie, did I say the jellyfish? That was the irukandji.
5: Never heard of it. No, the irukandji. He plays for the Socceroos. Yes.
4: Expensive transfer fee for the jellyfish.
2: I mean, I'd love a jellyfish paying for the Socceroos.
6: Oh, man.
4: Oh, good stuff. All right. $500 up for grabs. Win Gorn in 50 seconds returns, if you don't mind. Oh, Jackie, he's so sick of it.

0: Jody and Hazy on Nova.
1: Shout out to all the useless partners out there.
2: Yeah.
1: I feel you, mainly brothers.
2: Well done, guys. Mm. Useless partners in the wild. Let's talk about it. So we heard a little earlier this morning, I sent my husband in an emergency type situation down to the shops to get a certain feminine product. Oh, my God. He couldn't have messed it up more. Very similar to this guy on Instagram who went to the shops to get said product with wings and came back with product and also a packet of wings.
1: Bear in mind, this is so American,
2: oh,
1: isn't it?
2: Yeah.
1: Chicken wings.
3: With wings.
4: What did you get? I said I needed pads with wings.
3: That's what I got you.
4: No. Pads.
3: Pads?
4: No. Listen.
3: Wings.
4: Honey, I said I need pads with wings, not pads with wings.
3: Yeah, I know. I thought it was weird too. I don't understand. This is why I don't go grocery shopping.
1: So he's like, yeah, okay, it's that time of the month. You need some chicken wings.
2: Yeah.
1: Okay, cool. All right, I'm going 2 for 1.
2: But also the beautiful innocence of men, right, where they're like, oh, yeah, no, I thought that was strange, but didn't think to ask the question.
1: Yeah.
2: Just came back with like, air fry snacks. What?
1: Yeah, because we feel like we know what you're talking about. Also, we don't want to get the whole, oh, okay, here's what I'm talking about.
2: Okay, stupid.
1: So we try and just get it done with at least fuss as possible.
2: Yeah. Are you that guy in the supermarket that will do a FaceTime or send pictures of the said product?
1: I need the pictures. I need the pictures, the exact product, the weight of it as well. Do you know last time I tried to cook, or one of the first times I tried to cook pancakes for the kids, I learned that I didn't know that there was a difference in the flours, okay, in terms of the flour that you use to make pancakes. You've got plain flour, which I've since learned, and self-raising flour.
2: Mm-hmm.
1: For all the rookies out there, don't try and make pancakes with just normal flour because it ain't going to do much.
2: No, well, I won't.
1: Very flat pancakes.
2: They won't be fluffy.
1: I was like, what's the difference? And then Cara was like, oh, my very goodness. That's a nick.
2: The difference is in the title, self-raising. Do you want flat pancakes or do you want fluffy ones?
1: No, I want fluffy ones.
2: Well, then
1: but unfortunately, I had to learn the hard way.
2: Yeah.
1: Didn't go to pancake school, Jodes.
2: No.
1: I'm not Well, I am friends with the king of pancakes, the Pancake Kitchen, Mitch Sariowski, but he never told me that.
2: Well, he would never use plain flour in his pancakes, which are magnificent and tall and fluffy.
1: Because he's the king.
2: Exactly.
1: Danny, good morning. It's your partner, Dobby Min.
5: He just can't cook.
1: Yeah.
5: Like, he will eat ice creams out of the...
1: Can I be honest with you?
5: But you can't cook either?
1: No, I can't cook either. So just be patient with him.
2: No.
1: Just know that he really, really means well.
5: No, my daughter had to teach him how to cook a sunny side egg the other day. Like he would go hungry.
1: Yeah.
2: So, Danny, what happens if you have to go away or something?
5: Well, normally I just go to Aldi and buy like lasagna.
1: Yeah.
2: Oh, dear.
1: So that's what you do, and you put that sort of stuff in the freezer.
2: Yeah.
1: So I'll have a few. There's probably two or three maybe just sort of little things in there that are ready to go.
2: Okay.
1: Just in case Cara can't cook or she's really, really busy.
2: Yeah.
1: But that's what we do. Otherwise, for most blokes, I would say the go-to is we can cook steak.
2: But do you think after 41 years on the planet you could learn to cook? Just be self-sufficient?
1: Oh, my God, you sound like Cara.
2: Vanessa, hello.
6: Hi, how you going?
2: Hi, good, good. Oh, this is your mum and dad. What happened?
6: It was my dad. It was about 30-odd years ago, and I'll never forget it. We were kids.
2: Yeah.
6: And mum sent dad to the shop to get a sponge.
2: Yep.
6: And he came home with a sponge cake. I won't tell you what my mum said, but we thought it was pretty good because we got some cake. But
2: yeah.
1: That's a great result for the kids.
2: Yeah. Was he being ironic? Was he being funny or he just genuinely?
6: No, he was just blatantly stupid. But anyway.
1: This is what
6: Poor
1: we do.
6: Dad.
1: This is what we do, unfortunately.
2: Oh, dear. All right.
1: Much like the pads and the wings.
2: Yes.
1: You know, you've got to be so specific. Hey, don't underestimate, Vanessa, just how specific you need to be with the male race.
2: Mm-hmm.
1: Because
6: exactly.
1: We're pretty stupid.
2: Hello, Hayley.
7: Hello, how are you?
2: Hi, good, thank you. All right, this is your partner?
7: Yes.
2: Yeah, okay.
7: And I do have to give the disclaimer, he's not useless, but on this occasion he was. It was one of the very first times we were sort of seeing each other initially and we were going to make an iced coffee at home, you know, an iced coffee. And I've come out to the kitchen and he's filled up 2 glasses basically just with hot water almost all the way to the top. And I looked at him like, what are you doing with that? And he's like, oh, I was wondering like how it was going to be an iced coffee. And I was like, well, not 3/4 hot water to start with because it's no longer an iced coffee. And he's like, oh, yeah, I guess that's, yeah. So, he was confused and I was also wondering how that was going to be an iced coffee.
1: He was confused and you were also very disappointed.
7: Yes, yes. But since, you know, 8 years later, he now knows what to do in a lot of other ways as well.
2: Okay.
1: All right. Nice.
2: Sure.
1: That's good. Because we learn.
2: Skills.
1: We learn. That is the thing. Jodie and Hazy.

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12: Nathan, Nat and Sean. This is Nova.
13: Good morning, everybody. Happy Thursday.
14: Ooh, the week is flying by.
13: Already, Sean. Pretty exciting. On the show today, he plays for the Perth Wildcats. We catch up with him regularly, but you're going to hear a story from Angus Brandt about the famous connection he made while he was playing college basketball. It's absolutely amazing.
14: Think the top of the pops.
13: Yeah. As high as you can go.
14: The big kahuna.
13: It's incredible.
14: All right. Also, we're going to have a chat about when you make a formal complaint, then you go, oh, I was wrong.
13: Yeah. Your mate. He was wrong. Plus, when you pass off someone else's work as your own, don't do it

0: Nathan, Nat and Sean.
1: First day back from holidays was yesterday for us coming to work. And it's also the first day back in my household. And it's time to stay out of the way of my wife. Because she's on a tear.
2: Really?
1: She's at, every time she's on a tear, she's busy. Australia's
3: busiest
1: woman.
3: She's got stuff to do, Sean.
1: Yep. And one of the main things is, after attending to the pot plants, is the washing.
3: Oh, yeah, a lot of laundry.
1: And a mountain of
3: holiday.
2: Washing.
3: Yeah, because the whole family went away too, didn't you? All of you. Yeah.
1: But then the boys, most of the boys came back earlier and there was a big pile and they weren't going out of their way to do what they were told to do, which is wash your own clothes when mother was away.
2: Well, the point is, when you wash it, you then have to do it again.
1: And then the other part to that is you've got to hang it up yourself.
3: Yeah,
1: which
3: that's
1: is
3: right.
2: Yeah, that's the worst bit.
3: Yeah.
2: It's fine shoving it all in. That takes 2 seconds, but hanging it up.
3: I know. I hear you.
1: That's a big one. So, Megan, any person who walked through the door, she would tell them how many loads of washing they would. She would. I'm up to my fourth load already.
2: Well, what's the point if there's no audience? You've got to, you know, show off a little bit.
1: Oh God, I hope she's not listening. And then
3: she'll be hanging the washing out. Don't worry about it. It's good drying day today. Tell her that.
1: I don't know if this is get this from your mum or dad or even Jack. When I was at the gym, I was getting many text messages about the progress she was making throughout the day, and then I was not to get in the way and also be positive.
3: Yes.
2: Yeah, that's more my style. I would send that to Jack.
1: Okay. Oh, would you? Mm. Yeah.
2: Yeah, with photo documentation. So I get the praise.
3: Yes.
1: Yeah, okay, I get it. So she was did a million loads of washing, and I happened to talk to my mate Pete, who was telling me he was ringing to ask how our last few days of Bali, because he was over there with us for the first week, which was great. So we're having a conversation. I said, I've got to stay out of Megan's way. 5 loads she's up to of washing. And he's very excited because the main talking point, apart from saying about the washing, is that we've got a 10-kilo washing machine,
3: which is
1: a show-off thing.
2: Oh, you know? Yeah.
1: It's your washing machine.
3: Oh, look at you go. Yeah. Money, old money bags McManus over there, eh?
2: Yeah, 10, that's big.
3: 10 kilos. Yeah. What are you, a laundromat?
1: Yeah, well, pretty much. And then he was telling
3: me, can I bring my doona around?
1: Do you chuck them in the washing?
3: You can, yeah.
1: Oh. He was telling me that he recently got a new washing machine.
3: Pete's the money too.
1: What's the go here?
2: Life is so rock and roll,
1: I know,
2: Sean. I just need to say
1: just
2: that.
1: Just a couple of blokes talking about washing machines. What's on about that?
3: You can't talk about the football, can you?
2: Yeah, true.
3: It's a safe space to talk about your washing machines.
1: That was great. So they got a Pete and his partner, they got a new washing machine, and when they got it delivered home, they went, well, we've got to give this sucker a run.
3: Yeah.
1: So they start loading it up. This is great. Put it on. And it was making a really big knocking noise, really hardcore. Pete came in and he thought, oh, have a look at this. We take out what we've got in there. No, there's no rustling coins in there or things that have fallen out of people's pockets.
3: Yes, or underwires out of bras.
1: Yep.
3: They always get a good run in there. Yeah.
1: So he rang.
2: I said, yeah, as if I know What?
1: So he rang the place they bought it from and started running over. This is no good. We've just got it lobbed off. We've been very excited to get this thing in the house, blah, blah, blah. And so the guy started running in the possibility of things that have gone wrong. Mm. And he tells Pete, have you checked the barrel? Of course I did, because you've got to put the barrel inside that thing. Have you then fasten the bolts that are inside.
3: So you know why? Because there would have been a manual that told you to do this. There would have been an instruction sheet that said do this before you use it.
1: Also, the bolts inside, they've got so a bit of plastic that they take the bolts onto the inside. So they just come loose and start swinging around and hitting the side of the...
3: And there's things that you have to put on. Maybe that's a dry weight where you, if it... Traveling, it stabilizes it, and then
1: delivering,
3: you've got to take those things out.
1: So poor old Pete was making a formal complaint about the situation, and
3: he was wrong.
1: The setup.
2: Oh no!
3: And he should have just read the instructions.
2: Yeah. Well, I mean, I didn't know you have to set up a washing machine. I didn't know it was like a flat pack IKEA situation.
3: It's really just connecting the hoses, but yes.
2: Oh,
1: but
2: I
1: still
2: see.
1: Connecting the hoses.
3: And tightening that one bolt.
2: That sounds tricky. That sounds like a job for Airtasker.
1: Yeah, that clamp thing, Nat. It's not always perfect.
3: No, I know the one. You know why? Because I've done it.
2: So the store politely told him a bit of a tip.
3: Because obviously they've gotten this call before.
1: Clearly.
3: Do you know what I mean? Oh, it's making a terrible noise. Oh, what about the bolt?
1: Oh, they were looking for their money back. Oh, this is no good. Oh, it's first day. Come on, you guys. You've got to be better than this.
2: Yeah. I've had it when it's not on an even surface before and then one leg, you know, it's got like a loose leg and it's been rattling all over the floor. Good fun.
1: A couple of bar coasters underneath that. That'll get it.

0: Right now, we're talking about important things, washing machines mostly. when people make a formal complaint about something, ring up and go, look, no, I'm not happy with the product you've provided.
1: Yep, you're correct.
0: I'm incensed. And it turns out you're in the wrong. You just didn't follow the instructions that were provided with the washing machine.
2: That's right. And I was telling that story about one of my friends who just emailed
0: His name's Pete.
2: He just said, I did email them as well.
0: That's strongly worded in writing. Scott's in Eglinton. Good morning, Scott.
1: Hey, Scott.
3: Good morning, guys. How are you?
2: Hey, good,
0: now, Scott, are you the person who makes a complaint or have you been on the receiving end of this?
3: Oh, luckily, I'm not the one who made the complaint. Mm-hmm. I was on the receiving end
0: of it. Great. Let's hear it.
3: Okay, so I work for a large furniture retail company. had a lady ring my customer service team one day and was very abusive about the holes being incorrectly placed on the hole on the leg of her coffee table.
2: Yeah. Oh, okay.
3: Yeah, so I went to her house. The husband met me at the front to say that he has nothing to do with it. She won't let him even near it. Lucky man.
2: Disclaimer.
3: Got a mouthful of abuse on the way in.
2: Yeah.
3: Looked at the coffee table, picked the leg up, turned it around the other way, put it back down and went, yep, that's how it goes.
1: Oh, how embarrassing.
0: In the background, the husband fist pumping.
2: Oh, I bet he was too.
0: High-fiving you on the way out. That's too funny.
3: I think he laughed that hard that he's probably in a lot of trouble over it.
0: Yeah.
2: Oh, yeah. You know that.
0: Yeah.
1: Yeah.
2: That's terrible.
1: My side.
2: That would easily be me.
0: Oh, 100% that would be you.
2: Okay, thanks.
0: Oh, good idea, Scott. Thanks, Scotty. Robin's in Kinross. Hello. Now, did you make the complaint, Robin?
4: Yeah, we did make the complaint.
0: Amazing. Okay, run us through it.
4: Well, we went up to Kalbarri for school holiday, went down the pub to watch the footy.
2: Yeah.
4: And it was super busy. So my husband was at the bar for ages and there was all these locals sitting at the bar and the barman's taking his card and he was gone for ages and we just bought two pints and then my husband's like, I think I just bought around for all the locals because he took my card and he was gone for ages.
2: Yeah.
4: And so it was so busy, we only had the two pints, went back to the caravan park. And then when we got back from our trip, I'm like, I'm going to check because we only had the two pints, so that's what we should be paying for. And it was extra money on the card. I'm like, nah, we only had two pints. So then I run the pub but they weren't open. And so I run the credit card and I said, look, they've overcharged us. We only bought two pints.
1: Yeah.
4: And so they've, like, cancelled the payment.
2: Yeah, yeah.
4: And then later on I've called the pub and said, look, you've charged us more than two pints. And, yeah, so we've put a cancellation.

0: with a credit card.
1: What did
0: and
1: they
0: then they've
1: say?
0: Looked it up, and they're like, looked at what the price was that we got charged, and they're like, are you sure you didn't buy like a can of beer? Because
1: what?
0: That's extra purchase.
2: Yeah,
0: and I'm
2: yeah.
0: like, oh, you're right. When it was too busy at the pub, we poured it.
3: You went to the bottle shop,
1: oh, Robin.
0: Yeah. But I'm like, why did it come all through on the one charge? And like, yeah, sometimes it does that. But we'd already put a cancellation in with the credit card.
2: Oh, no.
4: Free beer, free beer.
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0: Nova's Nathan, Nat and Sean.
1: Always great to have Perth Wildcats star Angus Brand in the house. We've been on holidays, of course, but we are back to celebrate Angus's 100th game this weekend for the Mighty Cats. How are you, Angus?
2: Good, thank you.
3: Yeah, it was 100 that took a while to get to, really, wasn't it?
2: Yeah, I had a little sabbatical there for a while.
3: Yeah. I played in Japan for, 7 years or something. Yeah. He's back.
1: Hey, we want to talk about, we were just having a discussion on air, because I asked you about where you went to in college. Can you tell everyone where you went to when you started and you were a fledgling guy trying to make it? College basketball these days and all athletic sports are so bloody huge in the US. So where were you?
2: I went to Oregon State University.
3: So is that in Portland? Is that...
2: That is just south of Portland in a beautiful college town called Corvallis.
3: Oh, okay.
2: And I was lucky enough to meet my beautiful wife there. She was on the soccer team. And my coach at the time was Craig Robinson, who, fun fact about Craig Robinson, his sister is Michelle Obama.
3: That is such
1: Michelle
3: a fun
1: Obama.
3: Fact.
2: Yes.
1: And Oregon State, what are they? Oregon State what?
2: Oregon State Beavers.
3: The Beavers? Fighting Beavers. The Mighty Beavers. Yep. Yes, they are.
1: So did you have the big man at the time, the president, follow the Beavers?
2: Yes. So at the time, Barack Obama was the president of the United States. And so because of the relationship.
3: His brother-in-law is your coach.
2: Correct. So because of the relationship and because Barack Obama is a big basketball fan.
1: Yeah, huge.
2: He was at a lot of games. I met the first family probably a dozen times. Went to the White House 3 times. So it was a bit.
3: Did he shoot hoops on? He's got a he put a half court in at the White House.
2: Yeah, we did go down to his basketball court at one point. Yeah. But the team actually had Thanksgiving at the White House. I didn't have Thanksgiving there because I just tore my ACL at a game in New York, and then we'd flown all the way back, and the team was flying back, and so I didn't go. But the following year, when I was back and we were playing in Hawaii, the first family was there. Barack Obama was at the game. I set a screen, and a guard ran through my recently repaired ACL leg. Big hyperextension, you know, thought I'd re-torn it.
1: Yep.
2: You know, go down, get helped off, the whole works, straight to an MRI machine. Thankfully, hadn't re-torn it, just a big bone bruise. So as you do as an athlete, first thing you do is call your coach before your mum or dad.
1: Yeah. I'm good to play next week. Time to stuff for a couple of weeks.
2: Yeah. Coach, good news, not re-torn, just out for a few weeks with a bone bruise. And he goes, oh, that's fantastic news, Angus. Hey, there's someone here who wants to say hello. I was like, okay. Someone picks up the phone. Angus. Barack Obama, man. Hey, man, I'm so glad that...
3: It's the actual sitting president.
2: Yeah, the sitting president of the United States saying, hey, man, I'm so glad you didn't tear your ACL. We're at the game. I was so worried about you. Fantastic news, it's not torn. You know, I'm sitting there, you know, barely 20 years old, like, oh, my gosh, thanks, Mr. President. Have a good night.
3: Invested in my knee. Yeah.
1: That's the thing. So do you say, thanks, Mr. President, or you say, thanks,
3: Barry?
1: Barrett? Hey, Baz, you know, I'm an old
2: cheese buzzer. I said, thank you, Mr. President.
3: Yes.
1: When you got a chance to meet him, were there a lot of protocols? We know about the Queen. We've got to see royalty at times, and you've got to say these particular... Were you told to behave in a certain way?
2: I would believe it was probably just say, look, like, Mr. President is what you say.
3: Respectfully, yes.
2: Yeah. And then I think just being in America, there's such a respect for the office that it was almost something that's just unsaid. It's like, look, like, you know, this guy's the real deal.
3: Yeah.
2: You know, treat him with respect, say, Mr. President, shake hands.
1: Going to the White House, okay, we only see it on TV. Mm. We see the news cameras in there. Give us an security, getting in there. I don't know. You don't get an Uber, obviously.
2: No. But the thing that I thought was really crazy was, like, you've seen movies with the White House in it. And what I found fascinating was, like, it's a pretty accurate representation. I was like, wow, I feel like I've seen this in a movie a dozen times, you know.
3: Yeah.
2: Obviously, the security's crazy. There's Secret Service everywhere. There's probably Secret Service. You don't know what Secret Service. The gardener doing the hedges, you know.
1: Put an earpiece in.
2: But the building itself is it's a museum, a government building and a residence, which is unique. So it's obviously beautiful. There's, like, priceless artwork in there. And then obviously inside the Oval Office is just, you know, it's kind of like, wow, this is a pretty amazing room. If you know, with the history that's happened in there, it's incredible. And then obviously just meeting the sitting president of the United States was amazing in and of itself.
3: And you're towering over him as well.
2: Yeah.
1: Ever post him up?
2: No. There was
3: he was looking up to you.
2: National security issues with that one. So.
1: Yeah, I bet. Do you feel is there an intensity when you're in a place like that? Does it have a feeling inside of a building?
3: Does it ooze power?
1: Yeah.
2: Yeah, I think it was just because of all, you know, you've got the priceless artworks, you've got the bust of Lincoln sitting there looking at you, you know, you're walking past portraits of all these famous people from history, and then obviously you know who Obama is, and you know what the White House is. And so, yeah, you're kind of like, wow, like this is a pretty significant place in the world.
3: You'd be pretty awestruck. That's amazing.
1: That
3: I mean, we've been to the lodge in Canberra, but I don't think it competes. Sorry.
1: No, we did get an Uber there, by the way.
3: We did.
1: The taxi, the
3: we
1: guy's did. Like, just put, we just like, put up here, mate. And
3: yeah,
1: like,
3: that was an Uber.
1: Going on
3: yeah.
1: It's going on here.
3: At the back gate, though, so, you know.
1: Yeah, we kept that receipt because we could claim it, so that was good news.
3: Good luck this week against the Sydney Kings.
1: Definitely, Angus.
3: The Wildcats are top of the, you know, top two at the moment and only on percentage. So you guys are going, it's a cracking start to the season.
2: Thank you so much.
3: Continue on and good luck for that 100th game.
2: Thank you so much for having me.
3: Nice.
0: Nathan, Nat and Sean on Nova.

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1: A breaking story, big news.
2: Big news.
1: A lady was hired to make some cakes.
2: Yeah.
1: It's big news. So she's hired to make some cakes, birthday cake. And she charged about $180.
2: Yeah, it was a decent price.
1: That is about what it costs to get a custom decorated cake.
3: Well, I'd want to be impressive. Birthday. That's lot, hey? Is that what? $180.
1: Yeah, no, that's about right. Because of the time and the stuff you need for it, all that icing's not cheap, Sean. Yeah. But you know how much butter goes into buttercream. And so she decorated the cake and delivered it, and then the people who were had ordered
2: and
1: the
2: they
1: cake,
2: paid.
1: They paid. Yeah, they're all happy. It looked great, and then when they cut into it, they realised that the cake on the inside was actually the old classic supermarket mud cake.
3: It was a cold special.
2: The one that was the icing
1: that gave it away. So because it is like, it's got that thick
3: white zigzag.
1: And then the white zigzag in it, right? And that she didn't even take the icing off it, which if you watch the YouTube tutorials on how to do this, you take the icing off. And then the resident's like, hang on a second, but we paid you to make a custom cake. And she's like, so the lady, the cake maker has said that it was an emergency. Her oven broke. She didn't have any. She thought, what's more important, that these people get their cake or that I tell them that I can't do it? So she made an executive decision. But instead of saying to them, hey, just so you know, my oven broke. I've cobbled it together. It still looks the part. It'll still taste great. But on the inside, mud cakes that I bought at the supermarket. And therefore, I'll knock a bit off the price. She didn't do that. She got found out.
3: How much would you knock off the price if you're rolling out with the $5 Coles mud cake?
1: I know, right? You would have to, like, out of the
3: 180,
1: you'd have to knock off 50, surely.
3: Oh, yeah.
1: At least.
2: What do they put in those mud cakes? They are they're top tier. They're so good.
1: I know.
3: They're so muddy.
2: You know what it is? Professional.
1: Would they're
2: you?
1: Moist. They're
2: Stay tuned for that podcast coming up, by the way. Yeah. I mean, she should have fessed up. She should have removed the icing. No one would have ever known. That said, 100%. I could spot a Coles mud cake in a lineup.
1: Yeah.
2: I've had enough.
1: Have you, Joel, are you the sort of person who would pass something off as your own? Like, have you ever invited people around but actually got catering in and then pretended you made it?
2: Oh, I don't think I've ever done it with food because people would know, like, that he does not have those skills. But I've maybe done it when I've, like, sort of I've definitely pre-bought cocktails before and then pretended like I was shaking them up. And I'm like, no, that's just come from basically a goon sack of espresso martini.
1: As long as margarita mix, my friends.
3: I think 100%. As long as you put heaps of ice in a glass and then you're adding that stuff.
1: And the theatre of the shaking of the shaker, right?
2: Or loads of fresh lime in that. No, I've actually only got half a lime and I'm just making it very present on the kitchen counter.
1: Yeah.
2: That's all just
1: Have you seen the price of limes, please?
2: I know. Have you done this?
1: No, I would never.
3: I don't have the skills to do anything to pass it off, so no one believed me too.
1: Completely unbelievable.
3: It's completely unbelievable.
1: Whereas it's completely believable that I can make anything, so therefore I don't need to pass it off because I can.
3: Does that mean that you can throw in a bit of a how you going and we wouldn't know?
1: Oh yeah, but I don't.
2: Yeah.
3: Okay, your tongue, as my mum would say.
2: I made this sweet and sour pork, this fried rice, this Mongolian beef.
1: These prawn crackers.
2: I was going to say, I made the prawn crackers from scratch.
3: I started believing you when you started that for a second.
2: Back when I cooked, I once did.
1: We want to know, have you gotten away with passing something off as your own, but somebody else made it? And it doesn't have to be food related. Maybe you hired somebody from Airtasker to build a brick letterbox and then you went, yeah, no, that was me. I did that.
2: I have done this when Jack was overseas for 3 months.
1: Yes.
2: And we had so many indoor plants at this stage and I was so nervous about killing them. And he'd made such a scene before he left about you're going to kill all the plants. I paid for professional botanists, whatever they're called, to come round once a week, and they were thriving when he got home.
1: See,
3: that's well played. And I understand people with a love for plants. I have one of those people too.
2: I just wanted to prove a point. Nathan, Nat, and Sean. Nova.
4: Australia, are you ready? The biggest artists in the world are coming to Australia.
5: Hey guys, it's Bruno Mars.
4: Hey, it's Olivia Dean.

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2: It's the Milano end of Melbourne. 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

0: Sean. Nova.
1: So here's the deal. A lady was hired to make a cake for a birthday, a lovely decorated birthday cake.
2: Yep.
1: It's amazing. She charged $180 for it. And then her oven broke. And so she couldn't bake the cakes then, could she? Even though that's what the people had paid for. So she went down the supermarket and she bought the old classic mud cake, bought a couple of them, stacked them up and decorated the outside and went, ta-da. And then she was found out because she seemed to forget that people that had ordered a cake might cut into it.
3: Yeah, I know.
2: Yeah. No, I didn't realise A Current Affair even covered this. And she claimed my intention was to get them a cake for their birthday.
1: Yes. Which she did, you know.
2: It was a third birthday. Very cute cake. The decoration, I think, is very impressive.
1: Yeah, that's right. Yeah. Oh, the outside looked amazing. Mm. But it wasn't what they'd paid for, and she's passed off someone else's work as her own. And so that's what we're talking about, whether it's food or not. Emily's in Winthrop. Hello. Did you pass off someone else's work as your own, Emily?
4: I did. So we had book week, as you know, a couple of weeks ago.
2: Yes, yes.
4: And I found on Marketplace this most fabulous book week costume for my 9-year-old daughter.
2: Yeah.
4: And it was Bowerbird Blues, so an Australian author. And it was a fabulous costume. And she wore it. So I picked it up and then she wore it to book week. And everyone loved it. And I couldn't. Lots of people, I didn't have the heart to say that I didn't do it. and then we unsold it. So what I paid for it, I sold it.
2: Yeah.
4: And they messaged me last week and said that her daughter won the best costume of the school.
2: Oh, great.
3: That's all my hard work.
1: So you claimed that as your victory.
4: She said she's going to save me as a seller and look out for my next year's costume.
2: Oh, that's hilarious.
3: Well done, Em.
2: Start searching now.
3: You got to get on the front foot here.
1: Oh, Em, that's so funny. Well done. When you sold it, did you sell it to them for what you paid for it as well?
3: Yeah, I did.
1: So we got
4: an awesome book week costume for free.
1: Cost
3: and
1: you nothing.
3: And a 5-star rating.
1: That's
2: you're recycling. You're eco.
1: That's right. Well done. Michelle's in Nollamara. Hello. Now, good. Michelle, have you been on the other end, on the receiving end of this?
5: Yes, we went to our friend's house for dinner, and he was a very passionate Brazilian guy who loves to cook. Mm-hmm. And I'm a very good cook as well. So he makes all this beautiful food, but he's very critical about everybody else's food.
2: Yep.
5: So anyway, made these beautiful curries, and months later, him and his partner are no longer together. And she told us that he'd actually gone down to the local Indian restaurant and built all the curry sauces and just added his own meat into it and passed off his own.
3: And he's the one critical of others.
1: I know. The sauce is everything, right?
3: The sauce is
1: He might as well have just bought the whole curry. Yeah, amazing.
5: Yeah, how beautiful it was and everything, and meanwhile, it wasn't even his own food.
3: Cheeky devil.
1: He lapped up the praise.
2: Yeah. Yeah, and so critical of others.
1: Yeah, that's why I always ask for the recipe.
3: Yeah.
2: Oh, smart.
1: Oh, good on you. Thanks, Michelle. Matt's in Dayton. Hello. What have you got for us?
6: I'm on the other end of this. I'm actually the one that has made a number of things and had other people palm it off as their own.
3: Oh, righto.
1: What do you mean? Talk us through it.
6: So I'm a bit crafty. I do a lot of woodwork and cardboard work and things like that. So props for like cosplays and costumes and things.
2: Yeah.
3: For real.
6: And I made a bunch for myself, and friends of friends would see them. Go, oh, that's awesome. Can you make me one too? I'm like, yeah, sure. Just give me this amount of money for it and I'll get it to you by this time. Anyway, I'll produce it for them and they'd be like, oh, like, because it's got a very much a handmade aesthetic about it. It's quite good, but it still looks handmade. And so they turn around like, oh, I'm trying to impress family with this. Do you reckon I can say it's mine? Would you have a problem with that? I'm like, yeah, no, that's fine, mate. Like, you've paid me for it. It's yours now. You can say what you want about it.
1: Yeah.
3: And they've just happened a number of times, Matt.
6: Yeah, it's happened consistently for a number of years. I've actually gone to a supernova at the convention centre, recognised one of my things on someone that I didn't sell it to, and then I've sort of gone up and asked about it, and they said, oh, yeah, I got it from this person. They made it themselves. So I've sort of sitting there quietly chuckling on the inside going, no, they didn't.
1: Rochelle's in Eglinton. Hello. Do you pass something off as your own?
7: No, other way round. Mm-hmm. So similar to Matt, starts a long feuding rivalry with my cousin. We were toddlers. We drew on the walls in Sharpie. And classic. I'm the artistic one. I did the most amazing drawing on the wall. My mum comes in and goes, who drew on the wall? And my cousin goes, oh, no, no, no. I didn't do it. That was all Shelley, babe. And then she goes, who did that really good one? She goes, I did that one. It was me. I did the good one.
8: The good one.
7: I got palmed off as the crap one. We both got in trouble. But I would have liked the credit for the good story.
0: Nathan, Nat and Sean. Phillip Island roars with the sound of the MotoGP. And the best way to be there is in style.
9: Let's get to the chopper.
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0: Nick, Lutzi and Susie O'Neill's Couples Connection.
2: Hey, this is, of course, where we put two couples to the test. $250 cash.
3: What would you call it? One couple?
2: Sorry, one couple.
4: Oh, righto.
2: That's a very fair point.
4: The old bloody, what do you call the bunker up there? Just chiming into the on-field referee. Just
2: going up, no try.
4: Yeah, I'm going up, no try there. No try. Yeah.
3: Well, two couples, it's a different kind of game.
2: Yeah.
3: Is all I'm saying.
2: We'll talk about that after 8:20.
4: Well, don't worry about that.
3: Okay, I stand corrected. Just do whatever you want.
2: One couple, putting them to the test, $250 cash up for grabs. Also a beautiful weekend away at Spices Hidden Vale. We'll give that away in the next couple of weeks.
4: Love our Spices. So Travis will be leading the way here along with Jody from Newbeath. So presumably you two. So Trav, you're at work at the moment, eh, mate?
5: Yes, mate. Yeah, that's correct.
4: How's the warehouse looking this morning?
5: Yeah, not too bad. I just got around, did a quick inspection. Everything's going to plan.
4: As the warehouse manager, that would be very definitively your job, mate.
5: Back in the office having a coffee now, mate.
4: Good on you.
2: Middle management. What a great life.
4: Good on you, brother. And Jody, I don't know where you are, but I know that you guys have been married for 18 years on Sunday, make that. Well done, Jody. That's not bad.
6: Thank you.
4: You only get 10 years for tax fraud, so 18 years is quite an effort.
3: You're probably in the thick of it, are you, Jody, getting the kids ready?
6: No, they're already being dropped off and I'm on my way to work.
2: Wow.
3: Jeez Louise, you're organised.
4: And you've got two kids.
6: No way.
4: How cool are the names of your kids, Neville and Mervyn? Presumably Neville was named after the Norse Devils Rothmans medalist from the mid-80s.
6: No, unfortunately, it's a family name.
4: Right, okay.
6: Yeah.
4: Stand corrected.
2: Right. Yes, that's cool. Twice.
4: Well, it doesn't matter how well I know you, it matters how well Travis knows you and vice versa. Trav, are you ready to go here, mate? I'm going to ask you these questions first. And keep in mind, it's $50 for the ones that you do link up. So let's get on it here.
5: So Neville one and Mervyn the second one. Is that two questions right?
4: No, they hadn't started yet. But I see what Travis is hustling early. Good to see. Okay, Travis, here's your first one. Now, have we got Jody online?
2: Yeah, Jody's here.
4: Jody's gone. Okay, great. Travis, who's better at keeping the house tidy, you or Jode?
5: I am.
4: Okay, Travis has locked in Trav there for question one. Question two, when you first met Jody, what type of car did she drive?
5: A bus.
4: Cool. She took the bus, no car. So
2: childhood sweetheart.
3: A bus to school.
4: No car, a bus to school.
3: That's pretty funny.
5: Yeah. First car was a Ford Falcon, I think.
4: Okay, well, I've got enough information there. With two, whatever. What did you buy Jody as a gift last Christmas? Last Christmas.
5: Potentially an iron?
4: Oh, geez, I hope that's right.
2: Susie, hold back.
4: If you bought her an iron, that's the greatest I think I've ever heard in my life.
3: I went shopping with an iron once with Cliff, and Cliff was talking to the sales lady about me and kind of standing next to him and... Fine.
4: What's the problem?
3: I nearly divorced him. He was saying to the lady, my wife irons, one. Blah, blah, blah. And what's it? Anyway, don't even get me started.
4: Okay, so iron we're locking in. The fourth one, which band or musician do you most like listening to together?
5: I'm going to say Nickelback.
4: Daddy. They're two.
5: He does a bit of boots curtain.
4: Okay, a bit of Nickelback. Okay. And last one, who would be more likely to burn dinner?
5: Jody
4: for that one. Okay, there's your answer. Let's get Jody back on the line if we can to see how much money we can get you. And, of course, as Buzz mentioned, we do have the Spices Hidden Vale. We want you to put a couple in the drawer for that magnificent package there as well. Okay, Jody, you there?
6: Yes, I'm here.
4: Righto. Question one. Who is better at keeping the house tidy, you or Trav?
6: Travis.
4: Okay, it's $50.
3: Woo!
4: Boom! Connection. Okay, question two. When you first met, what type of car did you drive when you first met with Trav?
6: Oh, I didn't drive. I didn't have a car.
4: So how'd you get around?
6: I used my parents' car.
4: Okay, you know what? That's close enough. You didn't have a car, right? What was your first car? Yeah.
6: $50.
4: I'm giving it to you, so it's $100 in the kitty already. Question three. What did what did you buy, or what did he buy you as a gift last Christmas? So what did he get you for Christmas last year?
6: Oh, my God.
4: Think about it. Need a straight answer?
6: It's probably nothing.
4: Nothing?
2: No.
4: No? No. Three, two, one.
6: Oh, I don't know.
4: Don't know. He said he got you an iron.
6: Oh, yeah, that's probably true.
3: Okay. I thought it was very romantic.
6: Very
4: romantic.
6: He always buys me something useful.
4: Yeah, damn straight. okay, that's still 100. Which band or musician do you most like listening to together?
6: Oh, I'm going country at the moment.
4: Yeah, so what do you like listening to together? They might be touring here. Come on, need a quick answer. Quick game, not a long game.
6: I don't know, Powderfinger? I don't know.
4: He said Nickelback.
6: Nickelback, yeah, that is true. I like
4: your pants around your feet.
3: That's what it says.
4: I like your pants around your feet.
3: That's a bit naughty.
4: It's a bit naughty, isn't it?
6: Is that what he said?
4: Oh, yeah, he said Nickelback. And then he said he likes his pants around your feet, something like that. Stuart, come on, need another $50 here. Who would be more likely to burn dinner, you or Trav?
6: He's going to say me.
4: Yep, that's what he said. $150 coming your way. Congratulations, well done, Travis and Jody. And as we mentioned, we want to put you in the draw as well to win two nights accommodation, the luxury suite or cabinet, Spicer's Hidden Vale.
2: Yeah, natural landscapes and outdoor adventures await at Spicer's Hidden Vale, a luxury countryside escape just around Brisbane.
0: Nick Lutzy and Susie O'Neill on Nova.

0: Lutzy and Susie O'Neill.
1: I don't know when we were talking about. It might have been the pod, might have been on the show about ChatGPT and, you know, just AI in general.
2: Yeah.
1: And how we're using it. And remember last week, I think it was on the show, we put in who we thought who would play us in a TV or movie. And
2: that's right.
1: It showed the results were all different, but it showed how we're using AI. Mine was sort of came back sort of very much, you know, you could tell that I was using it on holidays to see where what places to go to, that sort of thing. It was more of a fun orientated.
2: Yeah.
1: I think Nick was very much more of a sort of businessy kind of vibe, wasn't it? What was yours?
2: Yeah, mine was a bit of a cross between exercise holidays, you know, all those walks I've been doing?
1: Yes.
2: Plus a little bit of speeches stuff.
1: Yeah, yeah. But it's interesting how it's collating information about us and then uses it. And it's quite clever the way it does it. But this is next level. There's a dude over in Essex in England that he was using ChatGPT, I think. He had a situation with a parking fine where he wanted to dispute it and just basically took a photo of the letter that the council sent him, put it into ChatGPT and said, how can I fight this one? It just pumps back a whole sort of, legal defence essentially.
2: Really?
1: To the council, which... He fed letters he'd received from debt collectors. He told him what to say. Basically, AI said what to say, where to go. He was going to go to court, and the fine was dropped just weeks before his scheduled court appearance. So he got out of the thing purely through ChatGPT.
2: That's pretty cool.
1: And I have heard of other people using it when there are disputes, particularly business people.
2: Okay.
1: I'm not suggesting either way whether this is a good thing to do. By the way, I'm just giving facts here.
2: Okay.
1: But that's actually save them what they would suggest would be, you know, 2 or 3 weeks of lawyers.
3: How much was the fine? Was it a big one?
1: £100 or whatever that is.
3: £100.
2: Yeah. What's that, $300?
3: Not
2: Australian?
3: Even. 200, maybe?
2: Not even. Yeah. I've got out of parking fines before. That's funny. But,
3: how'd you do it?
2: Well, I'd actually put my wrong... I just did it myself. I put my wrong registration in. So I just said I put registration in.
3: So you paid for it but put the wrong car rego in?
2: Yep.
3: Yeah.
2: So that's how I got out of it. But that's interesting disputes because there's a neighbour... Oh, there might be a small neighbour one with me at the moment, which I reckon...
1: Already?
2: Which I reckon this would help.
1: This isn't Treegate, is it?
2: No, it's not.
1: Do you want to talk about it because it's in the courts?
2: I can't talk about it.
1: It's in the AI courts, guys.
3: Name redacted.
1: Yeah, yes.
2: Yeah, it just popped into my head. I thought, as soon as you were saying it, I'm the wrong registration in.
3: So you paid for it but put the wrong car rego in?
2: Yep.
3: Yeah.
2: So that's how I got out of it. But that's interesting disputes because there's a neighbour... Oh, there might be a small neighbour one with me at the moment, which I reckon...
1: Already?
2: Which I reckon this would...

0: specifically tells you what you got to do, where you got to do it. Do I need to fly to Sydney for an interview? Like, it gives you information straight away that would otherwise, you know, it's vague.
1: But this dude from the UK, how long was he fighting it for?
0: These are all very good questions. He was fined back in August 2023.
1: So 3 years.
0: So 3 years, essentially, he was fighting it and eventually got it. Yes, £100.
1: I love this. That is so petty.
0: But, I mean, the point is...
2: Oh,
1: it's 3 years.
0: But it's something,
2: 3 years, oh, yeah.
0: But AI would go, you know, look, give me a week to, you know, it does that sort of thing too. Like, I'm getting updates now because of it, you know, like where every Monday it drops me the latest information. So we can kind of, it's not as if he's working for 3 years. Mm. Someone's ferreting around behind the scenes doing it.
1: It becomes a game, doesn't it? I think when you look at the admin costs, like the council or whatever, who were probably fighting back, it's cost them more than £100.
2: How do they do it so quickly, those AI things? Because I said, off air, I think we were doing a card that Cliff was writing yesterday, like a thank you card to one of his people he works with.
0: Yeah.
2: And I'd read it out to it. Literally, I just finished the last sentence.
0: And it's already doing it.
2: It did it in about 3 seconds. It changed it and made it 100 million times better in such a short period of time.
0: My understanding is that there's a bunch of the smartest people in the world in a big factory and they're all in the shower because it takes a lot of water to do what
2: it does take a lot of water.
0: They have a nice shower, they think of the answer and immediately text it back to you. That's essentially, from what I can understand, that's how AI works.
1: And if you want to watch that video, www.
3: Nick Lutze and Susie O'Neill on Nova. Australia, are you ready? The biggest artists in the world are coming to Australia.
4: Hey guys,

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2: Wealth isn't just about what you earn. It's about knowing where to invest.
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1: All right, grab your strongbow and cheers me, Tim. Let's go.
4: Cheers. Hang on. What am I cheering to?
1: Giving it a crack, you know, having a go at something big, chasing after your dreams.
4: Oh, like belting out karaoke in front of a packed venue.
1: Exactly. Or asking your crush to crack open a crispy, refreshing strongbow apple cider with you. You know what
4: How
1: I'm saying?
4: How could they say no to that? I do know what you're saying. Cheers to that.
1: Cheers to having a crack. Strongbow, refreshing Aussies since the 1970s. 18 plus, drink responsibly.
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5: Yes. 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
1: Love music. Love.

0: Cozzy and Susie O'Neill. It's time to play the Cozzy Lives Quiz.
1: Cost of living hitting everybody
2: in
1: the pocket at the moment. So we've got a $250 Coles gift voucher to spend on some groceries. The catch is Susie and Lutzi will be playing on behalf of a listener. So their Coles voucher is in your hands.
2: Mm-hmm. Am I playing for Shazza from Barona Heights?
1: Yeah, so Sharon, you got Suze?
3: Come on, Suze, you can do this. Come on.
2: Thanks, Shazza.
1: And Laura.
4: Laura from Mango Hill. You're in a bit
3: Let's
4: of strife.
3: Go,
4: yeah, okay,
3: Let's
4: I'll try.
3: Go.
4: I'll do my best.
1: Here we go.
3: Come on.
1: All right, so how this will work is I'll name some pretty common products that you would see at the supermarket.
4: Yeah.
1: You both have a guess. Closest to the pin wins.
4: Okay.
1: And they win on behalf of their caller.
4: Okay.
2: Can you go over?
1: Yeah, I mean, go over. I think just closest to the number.
2: Okay.
1: Yeah, all right.
2: Gotcha.
1: Item number one. If I was to purchase a 2-litre bottle of Coles full cream milk, how much will it cost me? 2 litres Coles full cream milk. Susie and Lutzi.
4: I'm saying $4.50.
1: $4.50.
2: I'm saying, because it used to be $1 a litre, but I think that's
4: that
2: gone
4: was in
2: that
4: the
2: promo.
4: 60s.
1: Is that when you got it delivered to your house? And
2: by the milkman? No, not that long ago, actually. I'm going to say
1: $3.50. $3.50. I'll tell you what, Susie, you're pretty close. It was $3.40.
3: Oh. Yeah, come on.
1: There we go. So that's 1 point to you, Sharon.
4: Well done.
3: Thank
2: I think
3: you.
2: They subsidised their own brand to get you in their shops. this is a positive thing for Coles, isn't it?
1: Well, it's a fun game. Let's not overthink it.
4: Cheaper than I thought it was.
1: Yeah. All right, question number two. If I was to purchase a white block loaf from Baker's Delight, Baker's Delight bread, how much would it cost me? Baker's Delight, they're good bread.
4: Nice and crusty, aren't they, remember?
1: They really are. They're always fresh.
2: Yeah,
1: always fresh.
2: I'm going to say $6.
1: $6. Susie's locking that in early.
4: I'll say less. I'm going to say $4.80.
1: $4.80. Lutzi's got one on the board for you, Laura.
4: What was it?
3: Yes, Lutzi.
1: Yes, it was $5.
4: There you go.
2: Oh.
4: Damn.
2: Damn it.
3: I'll give him one.
1: All right.
2: Yeah, give him one. How many is there altogether?
1: There's five.
2: Okay.
1: We'll get to it. All right, question number three. If I was to purchase a Colgate Total Active Prevention Original Toothpaste, it's 115 grams from Woolworths, how much would it cost me?
2: Which is the 150 gram size? Is that the smaller one? That's a travel size, isn't it, Nelly?
4: I'm saying $9.10.
1: $9.10.
2: I'm saying $7.
1: $7? The cost of that item is $5. Susie.
2: It's the smaller one.
3: Nice one.
2: It's the smaller one because I always think you can take it travelling. You've just got to squeeze out a couple of
4: Yeah, gotcha. And then you get down under 100 when you're international.
2: It probably doesn't work like that.
1: Lutzi, so you need to get this one to keep the game going, all right?
4: Just quickly.
1: Yep.
4: Like that happened to me in New Zealand. I had over 100 grams and the lady took it off me and I looked at her teeth and she had wonderful teeth. And I said, how often are you doing this?
2: What does she say?
4: She pointed a finger and said, get out.
1: That's a dangerous game, Penny. What country are you going
4: to? I know.
2: Yeah. Remember the time I got my wine confiscated?
4: Yes. That woman had bad teeth. Anyway.
1: All right, here we go. You need this one to keep Laura in the game. Let's see, all right? No pressure.
4: Okay.
1: If I was to purchase a Woolworths beef mince, 500 grams from Woolies, how much would it cost me?
4: So not the low fat?
1: No. This is just a standard beef mince.
4: How
1: 500
4: much?
1: Grams.
4: 500 grams. Ooh, that's gonna set you back $12, Buzz.
1: $12 for 500 grams.
4: I don't know.
2: I'm gonna say $9.
1: The answer is $7.70. Congratulations, Sharon.
4: Oh, sorry, Laura.
1: $250 Coles voucher going your way.
3: Thank you so much,
1: Luby.
3: Thank
1: you.
2: Shazza.
1: You know what? Lutzi's going to give you a $100 Coles voucher as well, Laura.
4: Yeah.
1: So there you go.
4: I'm going to give you that.
3: Oh, thanks, Lutzi.
4: That's all right.
1: There we go.
2: That was a bit of fun, wasn't it?
1: Yeah.
2: Can we play that every week?
1: We should, shouldn't we?
4: Yeah.
1: I mean, I'd ask Lutzi. You'll have to start going to shops.
4: Yeah, I know. But even I just don't look at the prices. I'm going to start doing that more.
1: Must be nice.
0: Nick, Lutzi, and Susie O'Neill. Nova.

0: Lutzy and Susie O'Neill.
1: Well, actually, this will interest you, Lutzy. Oh,
2: thank you.
1: Would you go on holiday with your mum?
2: Oh, we kind of just did that, didn't we?
3: Yeah, with Kayla before.
2: Yeah, I totally would. I'm actually looking potentially. I sent mum to do the flatboat. Sorry, do you want me to answer this?
1: Yes.
2: The flatboat.
1: Longboat thing?
2: The longboat through Europe cruises. And I want to do one of those, but the ads are all for like really old people. But I'm like, I want to do it. It looks fun. So I sent mum on one last year. She loved it, said I'd love it. So I'd definitely do that with mum.
1: Yeah, exactly. Well, you wouldn't be alone because holidaying with your mum is being tipped as a travel trend. And adult kids are choosing to go away with their parents. So Hilton's latest travel trends report has flagged mothers know best. Finding 1 in 5 people who aren't parents themselves say their mum is the most trusted source of travel advice. And that's, I mean, I wouldn't say your mum's travel advice, but because you don't have kids, like your closest family is your original family.
2: Correct.
1: Isn't it? Which
2: yes.
1: is kind of, so.
2: Kind of what?
3: Are you saying Lutzy, are you saying Lutzy has no one else to go on holidays with?
2: Literally. I go to holidays by myself.
3: Oh, Lutzy.
2: Yeah.
1: A little. I mean, you know, if it's not a lover, if I can say that, because he's very popular with the ladies' buzz.
2: Obviously.
1: Then he would...
2: But I do holiday. I holiday by myself.
1: By myself.
2: I went to Queenstown by myself 2 weeks ago.
1: So, yeah, I'm not saying that as a negative. I'm just saying that's what you do. If you want to go away with a family member, it has to be your mum.
2: Yeah, or my brother.
1: Or your brother, which you've done as well, which you also enjoy.
2: Yeah, I also enjoy
3: Vegas.
2: That.
3: Vegas.
2: Went to Vegas with Bradley.
1: Yeah, went to Vegas, yeah.
2: Yeah.
1: If I look at myself, I mean, I've got a mum. She's probably not up to travelling much anymore, but... I would go away with my daughter, and I have. But it's funny when we go away. I don't know if anyone else thinks this, but my daughter turns into the mum of the relationship.
2: I can see Alex doing that.
1: Yeah, because of the travelling and the times and the luggage and where to go.
2: Guys, 8 o'clock. You're in the bus. What are you doing? I can see Alex doing that for sure.
3: I like how it says here, mother knows best. Do you think it's a financial thing? Do you think it's like if I bring mum, she'll pay for things? I know my mum does, and that's not. I don't do it deliberately for that. But if I go see my mum, go anywhere with her,
2: my mum carries
3: away.
2: Everything. Yeah. She would certainly be doing that on a holiday. She
1: really?
2: Assists paying at Norths on a Wednesday night usually.
1: I thought it'd be the opposite with you two. I thought you would pay for your mum for some reason, Lutzy.
2: Do some things, but she certainly carries away.
1: Yeah,
2: she's very generous.
1: I think my kids still love me, but I know that a big part of...
3: this got deep, didn't it?
1: A big part of me travelling with them is the fact that I am...
2: Yeah, they're using you.
1: Yeah.
2: I mean, definitely your kids use you.
1: And myself.
2: But they're young.
1: I'm more generous, though, with paying for their stuff than Cliff is, I will say that. Like, I'm like... Oh,
3: well, yeah. Mother knows best.
1: Mother knows best.
3: Speaking of, we've got a special caller. Good morning, Mrs. Luttrell.
2: Oh, I did not know she was on the phone then.
4: Good morning. I am here and I'm listening. And, holidays. David, we've had some great holidays already and I'm looking forward to more.
2: Yeah.
4: We had a great one in Ireland.
2: Ireland. That was fun, wasn't it?
4: Oh, my God. It was fantastic.
2: Remember the time we went bike riding and you went, oh, look, there's the Galway Hotel, and ran into a pole.
4: Wow.
2: Broke two ribs, didn't tell us.
3: Mrs. Luttrell, does Lutzy pull his weight when he's on holidays? Do you pick up
4: amazing.
3: Everything?
4: He's amazing. Yeah.
2: Yeah.
3: I haven't seen you, Lutzy, smile that big this entire show.
1: That was really cute.
4: Oh, do you remember Queenstown, David, and we were having...
2: That was fun when Teslas were the new thing, when electric cars at the very start. This is before BYDs.
4: He said, let's go to Arrow Town. And tomorrow morning, he said, I'll meet you at the front of your hotel. He was up the way a little
2: bit.
4: That
2: was in a way better hotel, obviously. My parents were in the cheap
4: one. We were in a very nice one. And we go to Arrow Town. He said, just be out the front. And we arrive, and he brings us out the front. And there's this Tesla with the doors that go up. And I said, oh, look at that. I thought we were going in a bus.
2: Yeah.
4: No.
2: I think we got the bus back, in fairness.
4: We went. David doesn't travel on buses. So we
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1: It's Nick, Lutzy and Susie O'Neill's
2: producers press conference.
3: All right. Hey, settle down. We only have time for one question each, please.
4: I'm a bit nervous about this one because this is our producers' chance to ask us questions.
5: Yeah.
4: And they could honestly go any way with me.
5: Oh, do you get a question?
4: I get a question today.
5: And so that's why you're not part of the production anymore.
4: No.
5: Okay.
4: I'm above them.
5: Feels like it's gone a bit flat. Oh, really?
4: Who we got?
6: Hey, Suze, Ash here from Getaway Magazine. If you could go on holiday with just one of your kids, who would you choose and where would you take them?
5: Definitely Alex. She's my daughter and she's very organised.
7: Yeah, she'd be like travelling with a...
5: You know what?
7: Your own flight Santa person, wouldn't it, really?
5: You know what? She's in South America at the moment for 3 months, backpacking around.
7: Did you get back to her after she called the show?
5: She called the show a couple of days ago. No, I haven't spoken to her since. I rang her back, but I don't know. She hasn't called, hasn't answered. But I would do that because she knows it now. She could take me around and do this, do that, stay here, stay there.
7: Be very helpful. Yeah. I was hoping that question is, of all the people you work with, who would you go on holidays with?
4: That's a great question as well.
7: That's a
5: Susie.
7: Great
5: That's
7: question.
5: That's easy.
4: Back up.
5: That'd be Lutzy. Because we
4: winning.
7: We've done.
5: No, we've done a lot of holidays together.
7: It's effortless.
5: For trips.
7: Effortless flow.
5: It's so, honestly, and I'm not even saying this, it's really good.
7: It's really
5: fun. You know why? Yeah. Because we don't need each other.
7: We don't.
5: We're not needy people.
7: I hate needy people.
5: Do you, Lutzy?
7: No,
5: I hate needy people.
7: Yeah, exactly.
5: So we can just do our own thing. We come together maybe for whatever. We go to each other's functions. Yeah. Lutzy's excellent to bring to my functions because he's the entertainer.
4: You're a real hype woman for Lutzy, aren't you?
7: I know, but I'm the same. She's brilliant.
5: What do I bring for your holidays, Lutzy? You tell me.
7: It's effortless. Yeah, as you said, it's like, we have to eat some dinner with someone tonight. Yep. Otherwise, I'm busy. Cool.
5: Yeah, I'm going to bed. I'm having a sleep.
7: Fine.
5: Yeah.
4: I mean, slightly less complimentary of Susie to, from Lutzy to Susie, but that's all right.
2: Yeah, Lutzy, Nick Davis, the Wing Woman's Weekly. Hypothetical, you and your mum are out on holidays and a romantic interest catches your eye. Would Mrs. Loverall be a help or a hindrance to the situation?
4: Good question.
7: These days should be pretty good. I remember having to lie to her back in the day, though, in Ireland, actually, which she mentioned earlier. There was one occasion at the Temple Bar Hotel in Temple Bar, a famous pub, where I picked up a girl, and, that was...
4: I don't know.
7: Back in the day, Buzz, you must have at some point remember picking up a girl before you met your beautiful wife.
4: Whose name is?
7: Your wife's name is, of course.
5: You don't know. You're joking.
7: I'm pretending, of course I do.
4: I'll tell you in the pod.
5: What is it?
7: Shut up and tell them a story.
5: You don't know.
7: It's, I go and, there's hours and hours where I'm off doing God knows what with, just hanging out, whatever. And,
5: okay.
7: But when I came back at like 5 a.m. in the morning, I said, I ran into Maddie Dolan, my old mate from Nudgee College, who I actually had for about 1 minute at the Temple Bar that night.
4: Wasn't a lie?
7: And we just hung out all night and spoke about the old times and blah, blah, blah, and never admitted it. These days, I'd just tell her. Yeah. She'd be fine now.
5: She'd
7: actually facilitate it.
5: I reckon it depends if she likes the person.
7: Oh, she'll like anyone now. But, for me.
5: She's lower
7: as long
5: standards.
7: As I'm not lonely.
5: Okay.
7: That's all she...
4: you over there, you.
2: I'm here, Buzz! Buzz, Lachlan Sands here from Rise Leadership Review. You're back in the studio after months of sitting in a temporary office where your job is to criticise the on-air product. Has being behind the panel once again and rubbing shoulders with our on-air creators given you a fresh perspective and empathy for the hard work that this team does?
4: I have seen no hard work whilst being in here. I see we do three,
7: it's
4: 4 minutes.
7: Much.
4: No, it's you know what? There is a great respect for the craft, I guess. And to Lockie's point, I sit there in an office and I judge and I listen. And after the show, I come and I go, we could do this better. But when you're in the thick of it in here, it's bloody tough, okay?
5: Oh,
4: it's bloody
5: you.
4: Tough.
7: It is. It's the old person in the stadium poem.
5: Yes. Mm. I prefer to be in the stadium failing than on the grandstand criticising.
7: Yes. From the cheap seats. You're in the cheap seats.
5: And not that you criticise, really.
7: But, the other guys the Sydney Illuminati. The Sydney Illuminati.
4: I'll have a meeting with them after the show today,
7: From their cheap seats.
4: Part of the reason I said that is because I don't want a meeting with Sydney today. I'm tired. So let me go home after the show, please.
7: Yeah. And just, what is your wife's name again?
4: Bronte.
7: Bronte.
4: Yeah.
7: I knew it. I just had a... I just
5: are
7: had
5: you
7: a,
5: joking? You really... You couldn't remember.
7: I just forgot for 2 seconds.
5: That is so bad, Lutzy.
7: My brain... When I'm but on the show, the brain's in another area.
4: Hey, yeah, he's in showbiz mode.
7: I know, Bronte.
3: That concludes the press conference. We'll be taking no more questions.
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17: You are listening to Nova. It is Jace, Lauren and Clint. Hey, two girls that are just killing it out there, Laura Henshaw and Steph Claire Smith.
18: Oh, have done for a long time, haven't they?
17: The Kick Girls, yeah. They've gone independent with their podcast. They've teamed up with the Shameless Girls, who are amazing.
18: They've
17: what
18: got
17: they
18: a range
17: well.
18: Of like protein bars, protein shakes.
17: They're bringing out hydration,
18: sort of, yeah,
17: water.
18: Yeah.
17: You name it. The girls are killing it.
18: Very and enterprising.
17: They're just lovely people. On their podcast this week, this popped up in my feed, and I was like, wonder where people will sit on this. They were talking about hygiene at home.
19: Do you share a towel with Josh?
20: No, but he often uses my towel.
19: Oh, so you have dedicated towels.
20: This is so stupid. We do, and I know of them. But he just uses whatever's there.
0: No, that's so annoying.
21: Why?
0: Except because then it's wet. Like, you go to have your shower and you want to use your towel and it's kind of damp.
17: So Laura Henshaw is the one that's like, just, you know, use any towel.
18: What, just freestyling any towel?
17: What made me laugh, though, was 2 days later, I see Laura do a post going, oh, got a gastro outbreak in her house. Maybe it's time to get our own towels.
18: Yeah, you know, because they're sharing. You can't, that's your towel.
17: Honestly, I just use whatever's there.
18: No.
17: Dry.
18: You do, what?
17: Mate, I got three kids in the house and my wife, like, whatever. If there's a dry towel.
18: And they've been wiping their bums on it. If drying their bums.
17: If there was a.
18: Huh? Well, so that's on now on your face.
17: But you're comfortable putting your own on your face?
18: Well, it's a bit different to somebody else's, isn't it? Huh? Am I right?
17: I got three kids. If I can find, like, and it's honestly, it's like searching for gold. If I can find a dry towel next to the shower, I don't care whose it is. I'm using it.
18: Yeah. How often do you do the towel wash?
17: Oh, I'm pretty, like, if they get a bit manky, straighten the wash. I wash towels every couple of days.
18: Yeah, I'm a bit the same. Now, game changer for me has been getting a dryer. Because I used to, I was like a
17: 48 years old.
18: Now, hear me out. Hear me. Not 48, thank you. 43. I was, don't judge. I was like, once a week, change a towel.
17: It's right. It's only you.
18: I know. But now I'm at once every couple of days because I don't have to, you know, dry them on the drying rack.
17: Use the dryer.
18: Use the actual dryer.
17: Screw the ozone, eh? Screw the ozone.
18: Stop it.
17: Forget the planet. I got a clean towel. Whatever helps you sleep.
18: Clean, tonight. Warm, fluffy.
17: 13, 24, 10.
18: I don't, do you know what? Don't talk about sharing toothbrushes.
17: I'll get, well, you know what Laura admitted after that?
18: No, she didn't.
17: She did?
18: No, she did not.
17: They're in her partner.
18: Well, they're wondering why they have gastro. Serious?
17: Dalton, her partner's a clean man.
18: Dalton is a very, very, he's a beautiful man. Now, have you shared a toothbrush with Lou ever?
17: Yeah.
18: Like emergency.
17: Like if we've gone away and we're at a wedding or something, I've only packed one toothbrush.
18: No.
17: Really?
18: No.
17: Well, okay, here's one for you.
18: I do the finger toothbrush.
17: Here's one for you.
18: Yeah.
17: Have you ever been eating something and then given it to Pep, your dog, and shared?
18: Well, no, I've given, him food that I've been eating, but I haven't taken it back another bite.
17: Right, but you haven't held a muffin. You've had a bite. He's had a bite.
18: No,
17: you've had a bite.
18: Give him the entirety of the muffin that's
17: because
18: left.
17: There are pet owners out there that would share a meal with their dog.
18: And pet owners who, they'll pash their dogs as well, but they'll let them lick their face and stuff. Nah, that's a no-go.
17: God, you don't want anything from the
18: someone else's region.
17: A North area. No. Yeah. Well, 13, 24, 10 is our number.
18: What do you mean?
17: No, like dogs are licking other dogs' butts and then
18: you can't have that anywhere near your face.
17: 13, 24, 10 is our number. I would like to know. And no names. No names. Remember, we are a non-judgment show, Clint.
18: Well, yeah, you could be anonymous if you want. You can tell us your name.
17: What are you ashamed? What are you ashamed to admit that you share? Whether it's food with a dog, toothbrush with a partner, undies with a housemate.
18: Undies with a housemate? No.
17: 13, 24, 10
18: although, I did stay at Mum and Dad's, when was it? It was earlier this year, and I didn't have any undies, so I borrowed some of the old man. I was like, these are Dad's jocks. I don't know about how I feel about this.
17: Did you just buy new jocks for Father's Day?
18: Yeah, I did. They were good ones. Yeah. So.
17: Did you wear those ones?
18: Nah, I wore the old Rios. You know, the old Rio Y fronts.
17: Were they the short legs or like
18: they had some holes in them as well.
17: Oh, my God, you really are becoming a dad, aren't you? Was it from the variety pack? 13, 24, 10 is our number. You can remain completely anonymous. What are you ashamed to say you share?
18: 0459 888 100 as well as our text number if you want to text us.
17: Yeah, I have a feeling people are going to be more inclined to text on this one than call. I know.

0: talking. This is Nova. You got Jace, Lauren and Clint. At the moment, we're talking sharing. As I say to my four-year-old, sharing is caring.
1: Well, it is, unless you're sharing a toothbrush, a towel, what else?
0: You know when, like, say if you've got a
1: Jocks.
0: Drink, say if you've got a drink, right, when you're out, little cocktail or something, you're like, oh, my God, this is amazing.
1: It's fine.
0: Well, you say to someone, here, have a sip of this. Do you expect them to use the straw or go to the rim?
1: I go to the rim.
0: So do I.
1: So last night it happened to me. A friend of mine
0: cocktails
1: introduced
0: on a Tuesday
1: me,
0: must be nice.
1: Well, I was on the Coke Zeros. His birthday, by the way. So he introduced me to a vodka half-half.
0: What's a vodka half-half?
1: It's vodka, half lemonade, half soda.
0: What?
1: It was delicious.
0: Oh, put your big boy pants on and just back one.
1: Delicious. No, it's
0: the poor
1: something
0: bartender.
1: Happens. Something happens to the carbonation in it, and just it's beautiful.
0: Anyway,
1: I went to the rim, not to the straw. And also, I think it's rude if you don't taste. If I say have a taste of my cocktail,
0: now if you said that and I went to the straw,
1: but if I screwed my nose up, and I say no. You're like, no, you have a have a taste of my cocktail.
0: But like if I hit your straw, would you be a bit like? Oh.
1: Sometimes the straw goes in your eye though when you're trying to get the rim.
0: Well, it depends how many you try before that one. 13 24 10 is our number. What are you ashamed to say that you share? By all means, you can text us as well.
1: 04. I forgot the number just then. I've got it. 0459 888 100.
0: Amanda, good morning. Welcome to the show.
2: Good morning. How are you guys going?
0: We're good. Now it's your whole family. You're a family of sharers.
2: Yeah, so we're a family of five. We all share the same bathroom, and in the bathroom we've got a heated towel rail that fits two towels, and we all shared the same towel and the same loofah.
1: Oh, no, the loofah has to... No, that's got dead skin on it.
0: I know, but it's in the shower. It's getting cleaned.
1: No, it's not.
2: Exactly.
0: It's got soap on it. It's in the water. If anything, it's the cleanest loofah in Melbourne.
1: Oh, do you ever find any remnants of anyone else on the loofah?
2: I was scared to look, Clint.
1: Oh,
0: and then it's just a rotation of towels because the heated towel rail always heats too.
1: So where are the other towels? Or they're just
2: always a dry towel.
1: So no,
0: they only use two.
1: No, I do love a towel rail, heated towel rail though.
0: Yeah, that must be nice. That's a bit bougie.
1: Oh, that is bougie. All right, okay, each their own.
0: We don't judge.
1: Sana, good morning.
3: Good morning, guys.
1: You share something with your partner. What is it?
3: Oh my goodness. Okay, so you know the Sterilite chocolate bullet.
1: I know? Yes.
3: Delicious. I like the chocolate, but I don't like licorice. Hubby likes the licorice, but doesn't eat chocolate. So I suck all the chocolate off, and then I give my husband the licorice.
1: You bite around the licorice.
0: I love that.
1: And then give it to your husband.
0: No waste.
3: I try to bite the licorice. Sometimes I have to give it a bit more of a suck because, you know, chocolate.
0: Gets the little, the licorice.
3: Yeah.
1: So you can put it in his mouth with a bit of slobber on it as well.
3: He loves me. I don't understand you, Clint. You how close do you get to people?
0: I know. He's a sterile, lonely little man.
1: Oh! No, I'm very clean. I'm very hygienic.
0: Well, you're not sharing anything.
1: No,
0: that's
1: I very
0: why.
1: Seldom get. No, I shouldn't say that because I'll end up with gastro tomorrow, won't I? Oh, no. No. What about a toothbrush, Sana?
3: We have done, we've got away. Yeah, that's not a problem. I mean, think about it. Think about all the other body parts.
0: Oh, no. Oh,
1: Sana.
0: There's an insight.
3: I mean,
0: I'm
3: you know, with married you, though. 25 years.
0: Yeah, I'm with you. If you're sitting here freaking out over a toothbrush, then there's a lot of other things you shouldn't have been putting in there.
3: Exactly. In a healthy relationship, maybe.
0: Yeah. Chocolate healthy. Bullets are the least of healthy. Your problems, let me tell you.
4: Jace, Lauren and Clint.
5: Jace, Lauren and Clint.
4: On Nova. Get ready, Australia.
6: All right. I think we're ready.
4: Benson Boone.
7: What's up, guys? This is Benson Boone.
4: He's bringing his Wanted Man Tour to Australia this November. 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
0: Yeah. Chocolate healthy. Bullets are the least healthy. Of your problems, let me tell you.
4: Jace, Lauren and Clint.
5: Jace, Lauren and Clint.
4: On Nova. Get ready, Australia.
6: All right. I think we're ready.
4: Benson Boone.
7: What's up, guys? This is Benson Boone.
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2: Next guest is one of the most followed fitness influencers in the world. 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
3: They're putting me through a series of experiments all to answer one simple question. What can actually make a difference when it comes to our health and happiness? And what's just hype?
2: Please welcome to the show, Joe Wicks.
1: Woo! Joe Wicks, good morning.
0: Good morning.
4: Good morning, guys. How's it going?
1: We're good.
0: Where are you at the moment?
4: So the time is, it's about 9 p.m. I'm in the UK, just outside of London, and I've just put all my kids to bed, which takes me like 2 hours. So I'm trying to find a bit of peace and quiet in the kitchen now.
1: And now you've got to deal with us.
5: So is that when you get your fitness done?
4: Well, no, I try and do it in the morning. I try to get to bed early so I can just get up, 6 a.m. before the kids are awake, because otherwise I'll make an excuse and things happen and I don't end up getting it done.
0: Well, is there a perfect time to exercise? Because we work in the mornings and I struggle some afternoons to get to the gym. But if I go straight after the show and I'm on a roll, it's okay. But is there a better time to be exercising if we had the option? Is it morning? Is it evening? Is it after lunch?
4: Yeah, you guys must get up so early. I mean, that is hardcore, isn't it? Trying to set an alarm for like 4 a.m., you've got to be seriously committed. But I always say, the best time to exercise is when you have the most energy. So if it's in the morning, if it's in the evening, or if it's straight after your shift, after work, just get it done. Because it's that thing, isn't it? The more kind of eating you do, the more tired you get. So it's almost like get it done whenever you can. And then, that's going to fit into your lifestyle.
1: The only thing I'd say is you hit on the point before, you've just got your kids to bed. And we've got 3 kids at home under 12. And it gets to that 9 p.m. and you've got the house to yourself. It's like,
5: well, you're going to do some crunches.
1: No. But like Joe's saying, I want to go to bed now so I can get up early. That 9 o'clock hour is almost the only hour you've got as a parent where it's hard to say, okay, well, I need to go to bed now so I can get up tomorrow and work out. Am I just making excuses, Joe?
5: Yes.
0: Look,
4: I always say, we find time for the things we prioritize and the things we value. So obviously it is hard. I know. And when you've got kids, it's almost like they come first and their dinner time and their bedtime and, that's why it's easy to get out of shape as a parent, as a young mum and a parent. So it's like you've got to just keep finding those little moments, little wins. And that's what, this kind of podcast I'm doing is all about. It's about little small changes that make a big difference over time.
5: So you are known as the body coach, and I have followed you for many years, probably since COVID, to be honest. I love your stuff online, Joe. What are people doing, in your opinion, what are people doing wrong when it comes to fitness?
4: I think even myself, I've been in the fitness industry probably 15 years now, and I'm at a point now where I'm more confused than ever. You get so much conflicting information, so many people with such powerful sort of beliefs and almost convincing stories from one end of the spectrum around whether it's plant-based or being carnivore, sleep maxing and ice baths. It's like you almost sort of think,
5: I love an ice bath.
4: What is health and what is kind of good for us and what's really working? So that's where this whole podcast idea came from. I wanted to really explore what's actually making a difference to our health and what is just hype. And so that's the kind of title, it's Health or Hype. And it's been an interesting journey. I've learned a lot, that's for sure.
5: When it comes to fitness, am I right in saying there is no quick fix? And if there is a quick fix, it's temporary.
0: Oh, but come on, no one wants to hear slow and steady.
5: I know.
1: Can I just get the ping? Everyone's getting the ping.
4: Yeah, right. That's exactly the truth. Everyone is willing to spend their last dollar on, a shake or a potion or a pill or something that's going to kind of cut corners. But ultimately, the only thing that really works is long-term lifestyle changes. Yeah. Can you get to sleep a bit earlier? Can you fit in regular exercise? Can you find time to cook rather than rely on takeaways and ultra-processed foods? And, are you getting out inside in nature? Are you connecting with people? Are you reducing that stress level in the body? So there's lots of things we can do which feel quite overwhelming at once. But I always think about these small daily wins, like, is it just going to bed an hour earlier? Is it cooking one meal tomorrow for your lunch? These things mean quite not a lot on their own, but over time they start to add up and it compounds,
1: Did I ever hear before you and Joe have met before?
0: We have met before. You were in Byron with your, I think your kids were there as well. I think it was just after COVID. You came over to my house.
1: Did you guys do a workout?
0: No, we didn't do a workout, but what I would say is I was living with Luke Zocchi at the time and he said, Joe is the nicest man in the industry.
4: Oh, you were living there? Yeah, so I was over there. I did a little PE with Joe Down Under tour. I did some workouts at like Taronga Zoo and Melbourne Federation Square. And so we were in Byron for a couple of weeks. I was with Rosie and my 3 kids at the time. Yeah, and Zocco, just if he's listening, he's one of my favourite human beings on planet Earth. And if we live closer, I'll be with him every day. I love him so much.
0: He's the best, isn't he? He was the best roommate, especially during that COVID period when things were a bit there was doom and gloom everywhere. He was just a little ray of light for me.
1: This is the little pocket the best, rocket that trains Chris Hemsworth.
0: Yeah, he's Chris's trainer. Mm.
5: Now, when you're next in Australia, maybe we can do a collab, Joe, because I do a segment on this show and it's Australia's favourite segment. It's called Fab or Fad, right?
0: Yeah, Australia's favourite.
5: And I do list the fads of today and we decide, are they fabulous or are they just that, just a fad? Now, something that I'm obsessed with at the moment, and I know Lauren is as well, is the old sauna cold plunge. We go every second day, don't we, Lauren?
0: Yeah. Sometimes I don't do the cold
5: plunge. Everybody's doing it. Is it good for you? Is it a fab or is it fad?
4: Well, my hair's wet right now and it's 9 o'clock at night because I've literally just been out with a friend of mine. He came over for the night. And yeah, we did a couple of rounds. I've got the ice bath and the heat. I don't know what it's really physically doing to me, but it makes you feel good. I feel like a bit less stressed. You know, I leave my phone down here. I might read a book or something. And it's just like a bit of peace and quiet from the chaos of like my life on social media and filming. So yeah, I think it's like whatever makes you feel good. That's what this series is about, doing things that make you feel good. And if for you, it's like, you know, getting out in nature and going for a surf or a walk, that's it, you're winning. If it's about cooking one healthy breakfast and batch cooking a lunch, boom, you're doing something positive. You're just stepping in the right direction, you know?
1: Last night I got the kids down and grabbed an ice cream out of the freezer and watched Below Deck. At your place, you go for an ice plunge and do a workout. Okay, I see where I'm going wrong.
4: I still eat an ice cream. I love an ice cream.
1: Below deck,
4: that's fantastic. Yeah.
1: Hey, Joe, we really appreciate your time this morning, mate. Good luck on the podcast and you're welcome anytime.
4: Cheers, guys. Take care. Have a good one.
0: Thanks, Joe.
6: This is Jace, Lauren and Clint.
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0: Sam.
1: Thanks for joining us. You're listening to Nova. It is Jace, Lauren and Clint with you.
2: Now, Jace, this caught my eye while we were away on holidays.
1: Holiday.
2: Clint, actually, it's probably more about you because you're the fitness freak in the group, would you say?
3: Oh, I try to
2: you're a
3: stay
2: gym,
3: fit.
2: You're a gym junkie?
3: Yeah. Yeah.
2: Jace? So did you see this?
1: Put your manners back in.
3: He did say, after I ran in the 10K last weekend, he did make the big statement. He said, you know what, I was going to surprise you and line up next to you and run it with you. I was like, you wouldn't
2: have. Do you reckon you could run 10K, Jace?
1: Not now.
2: 10K's pretty far.
1: Like I used to. Yeah. I'm about to.
3: What? What are you doing?
1: My 10-year-old, Hardy's gotten into boxing. And I took him through the holidays and the owner of the gym came out the other day and he's like, oh, let's go, Jason. He had gloves and stuff for me. And I was like, oh, brother, this is the last couple of days of my holidays. I'm just here to bring my son. And he said...
2: So hang on, because it was the last few days of your holidays, you couldn't do it. But if you're at work, it's fine.
1: Well, my body was in a comatose state, like just relaxation. Right. And he said, if you don't come next week, I'm going to come round to your house.
3: Oh, that's a threat.
1: Yeah.
2: And do what?
1: Like, and drag me out and make me do the class.
3: I would pay excellent money to see Jace in one of those celebrity boxing matches.
2: Oh, you know what? I hate those things. I hate them. When you see them, I'm like, why are you doing that? Why are you fighting? You're not a boxer. Leave it to the boxers.
1: The only weird thing was everyone would be like, why are they chanting for the other guy?
2: Well, Jace, you are never too old to get started and to do amazing things. Now, this woman I want to talk about, she's 61 years old, a grandmother, and she broke her own world record for planking. You know, like a plank where you're on your toes and your forearms.
1: Oh, yeah.
2: So she's broken the world record. How long do you think she planked for? Keep in mind, when I go to the gym and to my trainer, I do, I'm going to say a minute, and it burns.
3: It burns.
2: How long can you plank for, Clint?
3: I could probably do... We used to do, back in the F45 days, to finish a class, we'd do 3 minutes.
1: 3 minutes?
3: A three-minute plank.
2: That's a lot.
3: And that was hard. That was hard.
2: That's a lot. You got to build your way up to that.
3: Yeah.
1: No.
3: Well, how long do you reckon she did?
1: The old bird? I reckon minute 20.
2: Now, there, minute as 20. A world record...
1: Hip's going to go
2: I do a minute.
1: That.
2: A minute 20...
1: Okay, let's say 5 minutes.
3: Laura?
2: As a world... Okay, all right. So keep in mind, there's a stadium of people there cheering her on and counting down her plank, which went for 5 hours.
1: 5 hours?
3: 5 hours.
1: Does someone feed her in that time?
3: Yeah, her previous record.
2: She just is there. There was a stadium of people watching for 5 hours.
3: Previous record was 4 hours, 30 minutes, 11 seconds. So she shattered that record.
1: Guys, I've got ADHD. I wouldn't sit in the crowd and watch her for 5 hours. I'd get bored out of my brain.
2: The fact that you said 1 minute and 20 was the world record really sums up where you're at. So Jace, we're going to see how long you can do it for.
1: All right.
2: They're bringing in. You're going to get on the floor?
3: What do you think you could do?
1: I think a minute seems pretty easy.
2: No, it's hard. A minute's hard. Without any practice.
1: Like to me, that looks easier than a push-up.
3: All right, producer Jazz is going to come in and panel.
2: I agree. I think planking is easier than push-up.
1: I would find this easier than a push-up.
3: Now, I'm going to hold the mic.
2: I agree.
3: While Jazz does a plank.
1: Slippy the video guy is telling me to get on the floor. Where do you want my head?
4: On the floor?
1: Like this end?
2: Don't worry. Well, he won't be there for
3: I'll
2: long,
3: hold the mic. Jace is getting down.
2: Okay, here we go.
3: Forearms and toes.
2: Go, Clint, you commentate.
3: Here we go. Okay, so he's up.
2: Have we started the timer?
3: Looking decent. Good form. Might just need to just bring the hips up a little bit, please. Yeah, there you go. Thank you so much.
2: Okay, there we go. Who's got the timer going?
3: Doors?
4: I'll be honest, it burns quicker than I thought it would.
3: 15 seconds at the moment. We're almost 20. We're now 20 seconds, Jace.
2: He reckons.
3: You think a minute is achievable?
4: I think I might even go for the record of 4 hours.
2: It's 5 hours.
4: Okay. Well, she could have it.
2: So what are you on? 30 seconds. How's he looking, Clint? How's the form?
3: The back is starting to sag a little bit. Oh, he's raised the hips.
2: Hold the abs in.
3: Can I tell
2: how's
3: you,
2: he going?
3: A plank is just terrific for the core, like right there.
2: Yeah. Try and push.
1: No tickle in the body. I'm planking. I'm planking.
2: Yes. I'm actually impressed. You're at 50 seconds.
1: Ten to
2: Here
1: go.
2: Here we go.
1: What's your record, Loz?
2: I reckon my record is probably 2 minutes.
4: So you'll find this surprising. Fitness is not my strength.
2: He's ticked over the minute, guys.
4: But stubbornness is.
2: Yeah, no, we know that.
3: Stubbornness.
2: How long is he
3: going
2: to go for?
3: He's got the shakes, but he's done it. He's done a minute.
2: No, keep going. See how long he can go.
4: Let's see if I'm nearing the end of the ad break.
2: All right. Well, he's done. He's at a minute 20. This is I've never been more proud of you.
4: Thank you,
2: you
4: Lauren.
2: Stubborn little rat.
4: Stubbornness got me there.
3: Imagine if you ditched the hash browns and got a gym membership.
2: Who knew? Oh, he's down.
4: Oh,
2: he's down.
4: I thought you said there's hash browns here.
2: A minute 30. Well done,
0: Jace, Lauren, and Clint.
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17: 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Drop everything for Domino's New Yorker.
0: This is Jace, Lauren and Clint on Nova.

0: This is Jace, Lauren and Clint on Nova.
1: It's good to be back. Of course, we've been back a couple of days now.
2: We're 3 days back post-school holidays.
1: 3 days back, which is sensational. For me, I went to the Maldives, which was a beautiful spot to be. Now, while we were away, the producers got in touch with me and they said, now, Clint, we know that you're a big Benson Boone fan, right? I'm quite obsessed. I think bordering on, you know, stalker.
2: It being a bit weird.
1: It is getting a bit weird.
2: But we all know that.
1: But yeah, that's okay.
2: You send me clips of Benson Boone all the time.
1: Yeah, we all have our favourites and he's my favourite.
0: True or false?
1: Go for it.
0: Because you are weeks out from having a baby. Does it coincide around the time of the concerts?
1: Around the time.
0: Was there talk of you going to the Benson Boone concert?
1: Well, there was talk of Benson Boone coming to the birthing suite.
2: Which one are you more excited about, Clint?
0: It's a little Benson Boone.
1: We call the baby Benson. No.
2: God, this is our baby Boone.
1: And the producers came on with some great news. I said, look, Jace is in a spot. He can't do it. Lauren's away. She can't do it. So we want to know if you can do a Zoom interview with Benson Boone. And I'm like,
2: the excitement. Like, I could hear you squeal.
1: Absolutely, I can. I can absolutely do it. I will do it. I think it was like 9 o'clock in the morning.
0: I was off in the camper van. I'm like, I could do it. But then there was part of me just goes, you know what? I just want to hear what Clint would like, what be like on his own.
2: Well, I absolutely did not want him to have the glory on his own, so I tried to get in on it. But it was the middle of the night where I was. Right. I had influenza. I was sick in bed, and I said to Clint, oh, do you think you'll be okay to do this on your own? And he couldn't have been happier. He had a one-on-one with his favourite.
1: Okay, so I thought, I've got to improve the technology. The Wi-Fi signal isn't great.
0: Oh, yeah.
1: So I speak to the sort of concierge and I say, hey, is there any way I can be moved into a room or somewhere where the Wi-Fi... They said, no, how about we get a dongle to you, which is one of those... It's sort of like...
2: A dongle?
1: It's something you plug into your computer and it improves the sort of...
0: Yeah.
1: The internet...
2: Boosts it.
1: Do you call it bandwidth? I don't know.
0: Yeah, I don't know. A question.
1: Yeah, question.
0: Did you tell the concierge why you needed to improve your bandwidth?
1: Absolutely, I did.
2: A date with Benson Boone.
1: I am Zooming Benson Boone.
0: Let me get up Spotify, play you a couple of the songs.
1: Now, this is the night before the morning of the interview.
0: Right.
1: And I was very excited.
2: You'd been lying in the sun tanning. You looked great.
1: Now, fast forward.
2: What outfit had you planned, can I ask? Shirt on, shirt off. You're
1: I was
2: in the
1: thinking,
2: Maldives.
1: You know, shirt off. Just match the Benson Boone rig.
0: Jesus Christ.
1: No,
0: stunning.
1: Of course I had clothes on. Now, I woke up the next morning to some really sad news. Benson, unfortunately, had to cancel the interview, which I was in floods. I was in floods of tears.
2: I know, I should
1: could not believe it.
0: See, that's weird.
2: You were so mad.
0: I've seen him all over my socials on every other show.
2: Yeah, no, he only cancelled us. What a dog.
0: I heard him with Joel Creasy. It was a great show.
1: Joel did a great job. Now, do you know what I forgot to cancel? The delivery of the dongle. I was in this beautiful
2: Benson Boone t-shirt.
1: Beautiful overwater beret, and I thought that morning was the perfect morning.
0: No, no, no.
1: For a skinny
2: nude
1: dip.
2: Swim.
0: No!
2: I knew you were going to say that.
0: No! No! Two dongles in the beret.
1: For a skinny dip. It's very private. You are basically looking out into deep blue ocean.
0: Oh.
2: Wait, skinny dipping in the pool or the
1: ocean? In the pool.
2: Yeah, no, that's fine.
0: And the pool's attached to the room. It's a private pool.
1: It is.
0: Pool.
1: Now,
2: yeah,
1: I'm
2: you
1: in
2: can
1: the pool,
2: skinny dip there, 100%.
1: Course, and I don't hear the door knock. So I get out and sometimes the towels are just in a hard-to-reach spot. It wasn't by my sun lounge. So in getting out of the pool and walking to the towel with that, you're wet and dripping and with the little dainty feet. The IT department from Mayafushi Resort in the Maldives are staring at me in the middle of my, I guess you could call it lounge room, and I am staring back at them with my dongle out and they're holding their dongle.
0: That's incredible.
1: I fell silent.
2: And now they think you're making a porno for Benson.
3: Jace, Lauren and Clint. Jace.

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2: 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I am looking at all our major arterials. They are all green on the screen. 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Works are taking place in Laylaw, mind you. 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Plenty of sunshine today. Top of 21 on the way. Right now at 7 degrees on Melbourne's Nova 100.
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5: Good morning, Melbourne. Clint Stanaway with your latest news for a Thursday. A man has been charged with murder over the death of a young woman in Carlton. 21-year-old Jada Allen Bonner was found dead in an apartment on Saturday. 31-year-old man, reportedly her partner, handed himself into police on Monday. He'll front court at a later date. The government is pushing ahead with cutting the private health rebate for over 65s after the Senate blocked it. The health minister says the $3 billion saving is needed for aged care. Meanwhile, a new 30% tax on family trusts is copping it from all quarters. The Greens say it won't close loopholes. The opposition says it'll hurt small business. Overseas, Pope Leo is recovering after surgery for lung cancer. The Vatican says doctors removed part of his right lung on Tuesday, confirming the diagnosis. And in a family double blow, the wife of one of his older brothers says he's also being treated for cancer. And Powderfinger fans are still queuing up for their tickets after huge demand yesterday in pre-sale. The

0: band has added two extra Melbourne shows to its reunion tour, making it 6 nights at Melbourne Park Oval. Updating sport, the AFL's trade period done and dusted a flurry of deals in the final 15 minutes last night. Essendon landed a Brisbane's Kitty Coleman on a 4-year deal. Melbourne Premiership vice-captain Jack Viney is an Eagle along with teammate Trent Rivers, but Jaden Short is staying at Tigerland after Collingwood couldn't quite get a deal done with Richmond. And in cricket, Pat Cummins isn't quite ruling out moving Matt Renshaw up the order to open in the second test in South Africa. And Melbourne, you're up to date on Nova 100.
1: Well, good morning, everybody, and welcome to Pre-Drinks.
0: And welcome to your Friday Eve.
1: Happy Friday!
0: Yes.
1: Hello, Clint.
0: Hello, Jason.
1: How are you, sir?
0: Pretty good. Pretty good. Got a very busy day today, post-show.
1: Oh, what's on?
0: Oh, just a full, you know, just a foot. No, not at all. Just a full agenda.
1: Oh, okay.
0: Just like a lot of stuff.
1: Baby stuff?
0: A little bit of baby stuff.
1: It's funny, I was talking to my mate yesterday, Instanate.
0: Yeah.
1: Because they've had a baby.
0: Yes.
1: And his lovely
0: How
1: wife, Molly.
0: How fresh is the baby?
1: Be about 2 months old now.
0: Okay.
1: 8 weeks. Yeah, 8, 9 weeks.
0: Mm-hmm.
1: And he goes, mate, I don't know what I used to fill my days doing.
0: Yeah.
1: He goes, now it's like, I'm surprised if I can do one thing in the day and I get it done. With a 9-week-old kid in the house.
0: He's like, well, I sat in the sauna yesterday and it actually crossed my mind.
1: That's a thing of the past.
0: And I sort of thought to myself, wow, how many saunas am I going to get?
1: Wow, not many. I remember, so I used to have this little coffee gang I used to hang out with.
0: At the coffee club?
1: Yeah, no, not at the coffee club.
0: Isn't that a Brisbane institution?
1: Yeah, it is. Yeah. You want a BLT, it's where you go. No, it was this little coffee shop called Jamie's in Brisbane. And I was like the first of the group to have a kid.
0: Oh, yeah.
1: And I remember going, guys, nothing's going to change.
0: Oh, please.
1: I'm just going to sit here with a baby capsule. That'll be the only difference. I haven't seen that group in 12 years.
0: Yeah, wow. You've been hiding under a rock.
1: Yeah.
0: Under the baby capsule. Okay.
1: I guess what I was listening to on the way in.
0: Powderfinger.
1: No, but 3 extra shows. We'll take that.
0: We will. And I got tickets.
1: You did?
0: I did, which is
1: good, man.
0: A relief.
1: God, they sting you for a bit, don't they?
0: $250 for the floor.
1: Yeah,
0: that's I thought that was
1: that's,
0: okay.
1: That's
0: well,
1: right.
0: It was about, is that what the going?
1: I mean, to be fair, that's where artists get their money now.
0: And merch?
1: Yeah, but it's not like, you know, gone are the days of selling CDs.
0: Yeah.
1: I was listening to, a podcast called The Rewatchables, and they go through old school movies and just review it, but they give
0: movie?
1: You like facts and everything.
0: Talk to me, what movie?
1: This will go back to your childhood. Do you remember Wild Things?
0: Yes. Yeah,
1: Denise
0: I do.
1: Denise Richards.
0: Yeah, I do.
1: Around that Cruel Intentions
0: era.
1: Yeah,
0: I know. Yeah.
1: Up there with that boy.
0: Not photographically, but I remember it, yeah.
1: I bet there's certain scenes you remember
0: again.
1: More.
0: Yeah, I remember. Yes. Yeah, the wild ones.
1: Hey, 13, 24, 10 is our number. Old school movies. What was your
0: favourites?
1: Favourites growing up.
0: I tell you, the terrifying one for me sticks with me. Never Ending Story. I speak about it on this show a bit. I think I'm just traumatized.
1: The dog freaks you out.
0: Oh, the big dog.
1: You would have been a Flight of the Navigator boy.
0: No.
1: Really?
0: No.
1: Okay.
0: No.
1: All right, 13, 24, 10 is our number. I've been getting my kids into like old school movies like The Sandlot Kids.
0: Yeah.
1: Remember those?
0: Yeah. I loved a sport movie as well. Field of Dreams.
1: Oh, if you build it.
0: They will come.
1: Is it He Will Come?
0: They will come. Because remember it was a team of dead people.
1: It. No,
0: through the cornfields.
1: Yeah, I think it's He Will Come.
0: I think it's they.
1: 13,
0: build it.
1: He/they
0: will come.
1: 13, 24, 10 is our
0: Let
1: number.
0: Me Google.
1: What was your favourite old school movie and was it he or they? That's what we're asking this morning. In return, we got a whole bunch of free stuff to go. $300 kitchen warehouse
0: they will come.
1: Vouchers. Really?
0: Oh, hang on. He? It's he. Oh, no.
1: You think you know someone.
0: Oh. Misquote people widely say they will come. Well, you know what? Everyone can come.

0: 19 to 6. Good morning, Melbourne. This is Nova 100. You're on the air with Jace and Clint.
1: We're at TK Maxx. You'll find.
0: Hello. TK Maxx is here as well. G'day, T.
2: Hey.
0: We are going to be joined by Lauren this morning, come 6 o'clock.
2: Build it, and he will come.
0: You got it. We are talking old school movies. 13 24 10 is our number. I was saying to Clint, I was watching, listening to a podcast on the way to work this morning about the old school movie Wild Things. Remember growing up watching a movie with the family?
2: Being forbidden from watching the sexy scene.
0: Well, then the sexy scene would come on and you'd feel, so awkward.
2: Blood would drain from your head.
0: Every time I'd be like,
2: you look around the room just to make sure no one was looking at you.
0: I'm going to get ice cream. Does anyone want any? Yeah,
2: no, I'd stay. Absolutely.
0: All right, let's go to...
2: Would you not stay?
0: No, I don't want to sit next to Mum watching a sex scene. I'll go and watch it later. Hello, Cam.
3: G'day, guys. How's it going?
0: Yeah, not bad.
2: Cam the man. What's going on in Cranbourne this morning?
3: Not much, mate. Just driving to work at the moment.
0: Nice. What do you do for a crust?
3: Transport business. So just parting roof tiles and bricks.
0: Oh, nice.
3: All the new homes.
0: Hey, Cam, old school movies. What do you got for us?
3: Oh, a couple of classics, but Edward Scissorhands was a classic, the favourite back in the day.
0: Yes, just played that to the boys the other day, actually. Yep.
3: And also, obviously, you were talking about 60 scenes. Dirty Dancing was also a classic.
0: See, I've never seen it.
2: Haven't you?
0: I know The Lift.
3: Yeah. Dirty Dancing, yeah, right.
0: But I've never seen, yeah.
2: Oh, it's a classic.
0: How old are your kids, Ken?
3: 14 and 10.
0: Oh, in the heady. Yeah, right.
2: I can't remember Edward Scissorhands. It's quite, is it scary?
0: Yeah, it can be a little bit freakish.
3: Was it spooky? Yeah.
2: Yeah, okay.
0: Freak the shit out of the 4-year-old.
2: You can't let the 4-year-old watch it.
0: No, it's fine. He's watching it with his brothers. The only problem is we went to Westfield a week later to get a haircut, and man, did he.
3: Broke out
0: sweats. Hey, Cam, I'm going to hook you up with a family pass to Luna Park, mate, for Halloween.
3: Oh, awesome, mate. Appreciate that.
0: No worries. Get spooky with the whole family at Luna Dark. Family passes to Luna Park Day Session at Luna Park, Melbourne this Halloween.
2: Let's head to Forrey Hill, one of my favourite destinations. Melissa, good morning.
4: Good morning.
0: What do you got for us, Mel? Old school movies.
4: Goonies.
0: Never seen it.
2: No, I have.
4: What do
2: I've
4: you
2: seen
4: mean?
2: The Goonies. Great classic movie, right?
4: Yes. Okay. Sure. Even my kids have seen it, so you can't say you haven't seen
2: Did
4: it.
2: Did you go and see it up at Pinewood Cinemas?
4: No.
2: Out that way? You know, the old Pinewood Cinemas?
0: Is it up there with, like, Meatballs? Remember that movie?
2: Oh, yeah.
4: Oh, yeah, no, better than Meatballs. If you haven't seen it, you need to go watch it.
0: Oh, my God. Good. You know what I watched with the kids the other day and they loved it? What? Weekend at Bernie's.
2: Yeah, it's, again,
4: yeah, well, they'll like Goonies.
0: Okay, all right, I'll give it a crack. Hang on there, we're going to chuck you a Luna Park pass as well.
4: Thank you.
0: No worries, good to speak with the whole family at Luna Dark this Halloween.
2: Let's finish things off with Robert this morning. Hey, Rob.
5: G'day, how are you?
0: If you build it.
5: Yep. Yeah, my favourite movie was, I wonder if my old, I'll get you.
0: He's got that before you. All right, what's your movie, Robert?
5: I was watching Dirty Harry, Magnum. I was coming back, flying back from Paris on Tuesday.
0: Oh, that's a good one.
5: I saw somebody else watching it. I thought, ooh. So I scrolled through all the movies and found it and watched it. It was amazing.
0: Does it hold up?
5: Yeah, it's still good.
2: You know, good one to watch in the plane, Rob?
5: Yeah, that was the one that was in the plane where he's pretending to be a pilot.
2: Yeah.
0: Oh,
2: yeah,
0: there you go.
2: That's why I'm saying, is it a decent one to watch in the plane or does it get...
5: It was a good one. Okay. It was good memories.
0: Hey, $300 kitchen warehouse voucher coming your way, Robert.
5: Oh, that's fantastic.
0: Good on you, mate. Right.
5: Have a great day. See
0: you. You too. Come back from Paris. Must be nice.
2: Yeah, lovely. I mean, I wouldn't watch like some sort of movie about a hijacked plane.
0: Oh, don't. I used to watch Air Crashing Investigation.
2: On the plane?
0: Yeah.
2: You can't do that.
0: I know. I'm an idiot.
2: That's
0: it's like watching Jaws in the pool. You know?
2: I guess. In the pool? Sharks in the pool? In the ocean. With your iPad. Sing waterproof.
0: The radio announcer was found floating off the coast of Geelong watching Jaws 3 on an iPad. Go with your kids.
2: On an iPad. In Port Phillip Bay.
0: Focus. Lauren's going to join us this morning from 6. Thank God to get this train back on the track. Hey, your chance doing your way to the MotoGP. Shut up, Clint. The MotoGP at Phillip Island. We're going to get you there to and from in a chopper. Your chance doing that trip coming up with six.
1: Lauren and Clint.
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0: 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Plus, we'll chuck you chopper flights to and from. And we've got cash to go. Also, we're counting down to hide and seek. It is a massive show on the way. Lawrence about to join us, and what's the news we're waking up to, Clint?
1: Yeah, good morning, Melbourne. A man's been charged with murder over the death of a young woman in Carlton. Another big music artist headed to Melbourne, and a premiership lion wings his way to the Bombers.
0: Well, let's get into it next here on Nova.
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23: 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The Western Freeway is building quickly indeed. From Melton to the Ring Road, it's going to take you 32 minutes. Works are taking place in Laylaw. High Street is closed between Kingsway Drive and Duncan Road. 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Ask how. Plenty of sunshine today. Top of 21 on the way right now at 7 degrees on Melbourne's Nova 100.
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25: Right here. Right now.
26: It's just after 6 o'clock. Good morning, Melbourne. Clint Stanaway with you. Victorian Labor is promising medical abortions will be free if it's elected next month. The $30 million pledge would wipe out-of-pocket costs out, with the Health Minister Ingrid Stitt calling abortion care healthcare. It all comes as Labor trails the coalition in the latest poll 25% to 28%. The AFL's integrity unit is probing Carlton's Lachie Cowan and Will Hayward after they ended up in hospital on Sunday morning, the club acknowledging the two separate incidents earlier this week. New laws to protect us from harmful content online are being back today under Communication Ministers Annika Wells' duty of care. Platforms will have to shield under-18s from porn, misogyny and post-promoting crime or eating disorders. And ASAP Rocky is back. The rapper's bringing his Don't Be Dumb World Tour to Rod Laver Arena on December 5, the first Aussie visit in 8 years. Tickets go on sale tomorrow. Updating sport, all the thrills and spills of the weekend brought to you by Domino's. Drop everything, it is Domino's. The AFL's trade period has wrapped with a late flurry of deals. Jack Viney, Trent Rivers both off to West Coast while the Demons picked up Brisbane's Will McLaughlin. But Nick Murray's staying in Adelaide after the Crows and Roos couldn't strike a deal. And overseas, Manchester City's Champions League clash with PSG is underway. And you're up to date on Melbourne's Nova 100.
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0: is Jace, Lauren and Clint on Melbourne's Nova 100.
1: Well, good morning, everybody. It is just gone 6:04. Happy Friday Eve.
2: Hello, everyone.
1: Good morning. Can I just say...
2: If we can keep some loud noises down today, I'd be
1: loud
2: very
1: noises,
2: grateful.
1: Loud noises!
2: No loud noises.
3: Oh, welcome along, Lauren.
2: Hello.
3: NYC.
2: Hello, good to be here.
1: I'm proud of you.
3: You look good.
1: I'm proud of you.
2: I don't feel good.
1: She's semi-live, semi-alive from New York City.
3: Hey, she's live and dangerous, bro. Have a look at her. She's ready.
2: I'm here.
1: How was the wedding?
2: In my room, and I'm going to eat through the entirety of
3: good
2: the minibar
3: girl.
2: In the next 3 hours while
1: yes.
2: we do this show.
3: Do they have nachos on the menu, on the room service? I find they fix me. Every time.
2: Let's get to a song and I'll order room service.
1: Okay, I'll tell you, you go grab the room service menu. We'll run through today's show. Your chance to win your way to Phillip Island for the MotoGP when you hear this. Jeez, they're quick. When you hear them, give us a ring and you will win tickets. Mm. Very nice tickets plus chopper flights to and
3: from. Now, do you know what today is here in Melbourne? Happy Melbourne Star reopening day.
1: Oh, it's the reopening. Oh, Lauren's going to be devastated.
3: It's the day we've been waiting for, guys.
2: Are you going straight there?
1: Oh, you've got no idea. Police escort, 9 o'clock.
3: Now, I've organised for a friend of the show to be riding the Melbourne Star just after 8 o'clock. So
2: why didn't you go on it, Clint?
3: No. So she will check in with us and
1: excellent.
3: Tell us how
2: awesome.
3: how it's spinning.
2: She can tell us if you still get that great view of the Costco roof for half an hour of it.
1: Hey, let's come on.
3: The beautiful shipping containers.
1: Guys,
3: as well.
1: Let's be positive. The wheels are spinning. All right. Yeah. It's a good sign for Melbourne.
3: Yeah.
1: And we're not
2: that is going to bring so many people to Melbourne.
1: Maybe it's one of our locations for hide and seek.
3: Well, maybe.
1: You never
3: might
1: know.
3: Have some tickets to give away to the Melbourne Star as well.
1: Oh, look at that. So remember, next week we embark on Melbourne's biggest game of hide and seek. Whoever finds us wins the money. And this time we're doing 5 locations, 5 winners. Yeah. That's right. More cash to go.
3: Hey, Phillips, is there nachos on the
2: menu?
3: Yeah,
2: I've just got the room service
1: menu.
2: Okay,
1: run us through it. Yeah.
2: Well, I'm in breakfast all day dining.
1: Yes.
2: I don't want soup.
1: No, you want all day dining?
2: No. Shrimp.
3: No.
2: Nachos!
3: Yes. Get some nachos.
2: Oh, my gosh.
3: Come on.
2: Guacamole, cheddar cheese, sour cream, salsa.
3: Yeah, that'll fix you. Trust
1: yes.
3: me.
1: Yes. We Trust love me. That. Play
2: oh
1: the nacho
2: gosh.
1: Music.
2: That is
1: not the nacho music. Damn it. All right, let's get into it. Hey, yeah, we got a massive show. I want all the details of Beck and Andy's wedding as well. Congratulations to those guys.

0: Bruno Mars on My Soul. Good morning, Melbourne. This is Nova 100. You're on the air with Jace, Lauren and Clint. We're doing it. Thanks to our mates at Shell Ready Express. Lauren joining us from New York City this morning.
1: Yeah, I'm a little tired today, not going to lie. Wedding of the year last night.
0: Congratulations. Andy Lee.
2: Andy Lee. Yeah, well done,
1: tied
2: Andy
1: the
2: and
1: knot
2: Beck.
1: In the worst kept secret of all time.
0: Did is Beck taking Andy's last name? Do we know?
1: What is That's a very good question that I didn't ask. They said Mr. and Mrs. Lee, so I'm going to say yes.
0: Yeah, done. Gotcha.
2: I did see a little excerpt on 7 News last night of all the arrivals.
1: Oh, yes. Who was there, Clint?
2: Well, I did see Hugh Jackman was there.
1: Oh. Hugh Jackman was there.
2: Yeah.
1: Did not sing The Greatest Showman, which I found quite disappointing. Oh. I really thought he could just get up and steal the show.
0: Damn it.
1: But he did not.
2: As they're walking down the aisle.
1: I was like, want to do a duet, a Hugh? He was like, who are you, go away. No, it was great. I'm thrilled for them. They're two of my very, very close friends. And Andy's obviously a very good friend of the show. And it was just, it was the greatest wedding. It was so much fun.
0: Did Haim do a speech, Hamish?
1: Yeah. Of course. Obviously, like you try and get a microphone off Hamish and Andy.
0: Yeah,
1: like,
0: good point.
1: They're good talkers. And then I felt for everyone else. I'm like, it's a really tough gig when you got Hamish and Andy on the mic.
2: Hamish.
1: Yeah, that is a tough gig. It was so good, though. It's been so fun. And then there's a bit of a recovery at Old Mates Andy's pub that everyone is at.
0: How's everyone looking?
1: Myself away.
0: How's everyone looking morning after?
1: Pretty shit house. Some people are looking better than others. Bride and groom are sparkling.
0: Hugh Jackman,
1: and there was a few sore heads.
0: Did Hugh tie a big one on, or was he on the tees?
1: I don't know. I obviously, because I am very responsible and I'm here working, everyone else was on the mimosas and I was on the lemon and ginger teas, and so was Hugh, and I thought maybe he'll get up and sing today. Maybe I'll get to do a duet with him today.
0: Oh, geez.
2: So there's a bit of an after party happening at Old Mates. Is it sort of like...
1: The Australian pub.
2: Yeah.
1: Smashed a schnitty.
2: Oh, yeah. Good
1: girl. Because it's like full pub food. It's so good.
2: Can I ask a quick question about the wedding itself? Because I'm a bit of a... I'm a softie when it comes to weddings. I get a bit of mosh.
0: Do you watch the bride walk down the aisle or do you watch the groom at the end?
2: I'd do a bit of both.
0: Yeah.
1: I sobbed the whole time.
2: Did you? I was going to say, was it
1: emotional? I cried for the entire ceremony and I cried for the entire dinner.
2: Now, you don't need to describe the dress, but how did Beck look?
1: She looked sensational. She always looks great. She looked. She just looked like the perfect bride, to be honest.
0: Was it black tie? Because Andy looks good in a tux.
1: Yeah. How good do men look in tuxedos?
2: All the
1: men in tuxedos
2: better.
1: Was stunning. Yeah,
0: no double denim?
1: No double denim.
2: No Canadian tuxedo.
1: Yeah, the Canadian tuxedo.
2: Don't get that memo mixed up.
1: There was a lot of paparazzi outside Old Mates today, and I went in and had a schnitty with gravy, and I had this dress that had like bell sleeves on it, and I managed to get the bell sleeve from the dress in the gravy and then wiped it all over the front of my dress. And when we left, Paul goes, do you want me to put an umbrella up and cover you so you can get in the car? And I was like
2: Taylor
1: I'm not
2: Swift.
1: The bride.
0: That'd look worse.
1: He was like, just because you're so embarrassing and you're covered in gravy. And I was like, what's wrong with me? What's wrong with me? Everyone looks so nice and I've worn gravy all over my dress.
2: Did they get any snaps? Because I'm going straight to the Daily Mail if they did.
0: Gravy girls done
1: also,
0: it again.
1: I just clocked my dress from last night. I wore this baby pink dress and it is black at the bottom of it.
0: Really?
1: I'm like, that needs to go in.
2: Oh, so there's dancing?
1: Dancing.
0: So full sit down afterwards, after the wedding?
1: There was a dinner. Dancing.
0: Yeah,
1: it's just fun. Like how fun's a wedding when you got all your mates there?
0: Band or DJ?
1: DJ.
0: You can't remember. You can't remember.
2: Yeah, but I mean, that's a minor detail.
1: Well, like band
2: it?
1: During the dinner and then
0: You'd
1: DJ.
0: You'd remember that.
2: No, I wouldn't.
0: You wouldn't remember if there was a band or a DJ?
1: No, DJ was like a party when everyone was dancing. No.
0: Gotcha.
1: DJ.
0: You wouldn't remember a full live band in the room?
2: No.
1: They did ask
2: Clint
1: was when the DJ came. They thought you might have turned up Stannis.
0: Clint Stannis Lake plays Andy Lee's wedding.
1: Yeah, he didn't get invited. No.
2: Well.
1: No, congratulations.
0: Good on
1: I'm sure they will spill all the details eventually.
2: Well, they are two beautiful people and both of them are friends of the show as well as being friends of ours. So congratulations to the couple.
0: Yeah, they're
2: it's lovely news.
0: Little golden couple, those two.
2: And it looks like a beautiful
1: 12 years they were together. Yesterday I said 8 years when you asked me. 12 years.
0: 12. Yeah, see, Lou and I
1: mean, he really thought about it, didn't he?
2: Was there some sort of napkin situation? He wrote his email address on a napkin or something?
0: Yeah.
1: Yeah, that's how he asked her out.
2: Yeah.
0: Yeah, Lou and I
1: mean, I think giving someone an email address is odd.
0: Yeah. So do I, but it's very handy.
1: Is it?
0: It's very handy.
2: Here's my LinkedIn.
0: Yeah, Lou and I were 11
1: People
0: years.
1: Do that. Do you know LinkedIn is like an actual dating site now?
0: Are you serious?
2: Well, it's a bit of a means of, if you've got someone's name, it's a good way of sort of checking them out. You know.
1: But can't you tell? I'm not on LinkedIn because I've never had a grown-up job. But
0: I don't really
1: Can't you tell
0: it.
1: When someone looks at your LinkedIn page?
2: Yeah, you get a notification.
1: So you're like, Clint Stanaway's been watching you online.
0: Oh, Clint really wants me for some job. He's really, really doing a thorough search here.
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6: Not a great morning for the ring roads so far. There has been a breakdown that has actually just been cleared near Ballarat Avenue, Altona Bound, but there has been a crash on the ring road Altona Bound as well, just after Sunshine Avenue. That has caused the closure of the right-hand lane. Speeds are down to 40. Delays are building very quickly indeed. They are already back to Keilor Park Drive. Some waterworks are taking place. I think it's a burst water main in Laylor. High Street is closed between Kingsway Drive and Duncan Road. You can take Edgar's Road or Dalton Road instead. 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Plenty of sunshine today, top of 21 on the way. Right now it is 7 degrees on Melbourne's Nova 100.
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0: 25 past six. Good morning, Melbourne. You are on the air with Jace, Lauren and Clint. She was cold this morning.
1: It's a bit fresh getting out of bed. You're right.
0: I was just saying to the guys.
2: But I can't believe the weather coming up in the next week.
1: Have you seen it, Jace?
0: No, because this morning, the alarm went off this morning. You know what happened this morning? My four-year-old crawled into bed, like my bed. And when the alarm went off, Archie rolled over and spooned me. Like I felt his little hand around me. And I was like, oh, I just want to stay in bed. I don't want to get
1: that's
0: up.
1: That's so long hand.
0: Okay, so it didn't make it all the way around me, okay?
1: Go, gadget hand.
0: I'm off you today. Lauren, you need to come home.
1: All right, so the weather.
2: I'm having a good time. Don't ruin it for me, Clint. Jace just keeps saying you need to come home. I can't handle him.
0: Yeah, you need to come home. He's doing my head in.
1: Oh, we had a fun one.
2: No, listen to the weather, though. Listen
1: you ready?
2: To this.
1: Here we go. Tomorrow 24, Saturday 25, Sunday 26, and then next week, Monday 27, Tuesday 28, Wednesday 28.
0: Oh, it's a bit warm.
2: Oh. We should do the show outside.
1: We should.
0: We will.
3: This is the year. 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
4: Let's look at the chopper. Let's fly away.
0: Well, that's exciting. We're through it.
1: Yeah.
0: We've done it.
1: There's no looking back now.
0: It wasn't a really bad year, was it?
1: But
2: we should go and do the show from Phillip Island.
0: Oh, yes.
1: You're trying
2: Love
1: to curse
2: Phillip
1: us.
2: Island.
0: All right, so here's the go. How would you like to go along to the MotoGP? Lauren was a bandwagon jumper last year. You went along and loved it.
1: No, would she?
2: I loved it.
1: She went along and she was addicted. Time. She was addicted to the fumes, addicted
2: to the
1: speed.
2: I was actually rattled at, like, they go faster than the cars and it's just them. I'm like, what happens when you come off? Apparently, under their suit, there's like an inflatable. Apparently, there's an inflatable suit under the suit that's like a.
1: Well,
0: have you seen those inflatable vests? I think they made them in China, where when old people fall, they inflate before they hit the ground.
2: I don't know if that's real.
0: No, it is real. It's not AI.
2: Is it?
1: I once did a.
2: Like Nan walks around in a life jacket, and if she goes down, it just goes.
0: Yeah, but you don't know it's a life jacket, so it just looks like a coat. And then as they fall, it goes. It's like a human airbag.
2: So you don't break your hip or something.
0: Have you not seen
2: I mean, it's
0: it?
2: Very clever.
1: I've seen.
0: We should order
2: I just
0: one.
2: Don't think I thought they were real.
1: For you?
0: No, you.
2: In case you have another fall, Jace.
0: Don't team up with him, Lauren.
1: I was about to say, I have done a hot lap of Phillip Island on the back of a motorbike.
0: Are you
1: with
0: kidding
1: Casey
0: me?
1: Stoner, right?
0: How far?
1: It, terrifying.
2: You were on the bike.
1: I was on the back. And all you're doing is hanging on to the back of the thing. Like it's, and you've got to, and he
0: you
1: says
0: don't put
1: to
0: your
1: you,
0: arms around him?
1: No. You're holding onto the back and he says to you at the start, the more you lean into the corners, the faster we go. So you've got you have to lean with the bike.
2: But don't your like knees touch the ground? Like you go pretty far over.
1: Yeah, it was terrifying.
2: That's not
1: terrifying. Terrifying.
0: Yeah, that doesn't even sound fun. That sounds terrifying. All right, are you ready to start MotoGP? It's going to be an absolute cracker. We've got flights to go as well. So the world turns to Phillip Island. Don't miss the MotoGP Grand Prix of Australia, October 23rd to 25th. Last chance tickets at MotoGP.com.au. Let's go to the phone.
1: All right, let's head to Ringwood and Maddie. I tell you what, you're going to be going to Phillip Island.
5: Oh my God.
0: We are choppering you in and out as well, so no traffic for you, Maddie.
5: Oh my God, I can't believe it. Thank you so much.
2: Congratulations. Have fun. It's such a great day out. You're going to have a ball.
5: Oh, I really can't wait. Oh, this is wonderful. Thank you so much, guys.
0: And then at the end of the
2: day,
0: that's right, airborne, back to Melbourne. No sitting
2: Skip
0: in traffic.
2: Skip the traffic.
5: I've never been in it, so that's quite exciting as well.
0: I've never been in a chopper.
1: No.
0: Oh, you're going to love it. Absolutely
2: Get to
0: love
2: the
0: it.
2: Chopper.
5: Oh, my gosh. Oh, I can't wait. My partner's going to be thrilled.
1: Yeah, he'll be stoked.
0: Good on you. Enjoy. Make sure you send us some pics.
5: Thank you so much. I absolutely will.
0: All right. See you, buddy. We've got another trip up for grabs tomorrow. It is just gone 6:30. Coming up, we'll check your run to work, latest in news. This is Nova.
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16: 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A crash on the Ring Road, Altona bound after Sunshine Avenue has the right-hand lane closed. Speeds down to 40. Delays are building very quickly. They are already all the way back to the Calder Freeway. 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Please drive with care through there. In Laylaw, someone has hit a pole. It's caused water to leak out onto the road on High Street. High Street, as a result, is closed. 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Plenty of sunshine today. Top of 21 on the way right now at 7 degrees on Melbourne's Nova 100.
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1: Right here, right now. Hi there, Melbourne. Clint Stanaway with you. Police now investigating after three cars were torched outside two homes in the Yarra Valley. Just before three this morning, it all happened. A brick was thrown through a window of a home in Wirralik and two cars in a driveway set alight. A short time later, another car found burning in nearby Shelburne's Lane. More than 150 grave plaques have been stolen from the Cheltenham Pioneer Cemetery in Melbourne's southeast. They include plaques for World War I veterans and newborn babies as well. The thieves are believed to be cashing in on the bronze. Over 65s could still lose their private health rebate with the government refusing to back down after the Senate blocked the cut. The health minister says the $3 billion saving is needed for aged care. And the Melbourne Star, it is spinning again. As of this morning, the observation wheel reopens to the public at 10 for the first time since 2021 after more than $11 million in upgrades. Updating sport, Henley Homes Mainview and Reserve Collections get free flooring and free fixed site costs in more than 275 estates. Henley, hard to beat, just ask how. North Melbourne's missed out on Adelaide defender Nick Murray with no deal being struck before the trade deadline. Matt Renshaw's back in the top 50 of the ICC Test batting rankings after that big knock against South Africa in Durban. And Melbourne Victory cruised to a 3-0 win in the AFC Champions League. And you're up to date on Melbourne's Nova 100.
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0: Good morning, Melbourne. This is Nova 100. You are on the air with Jace, Lauren and Clint. We are doing it thanks to our mates at Shell Ready Express.
1: Jason, pack your bags, son. I'm taking you to Bali.
0: Oh, giddy
2: Bali.
0: Up.
2: Bali.
1: Your favourite place on earth. Paradise.
0: You know what?
2: Bali.
0: We used to do it twice a year, and I haven't done it since COVID.
1: Oh.
0: No.
1: Hasn't changed, really.
2: What was that,
1: I mean,
2: 8 years ago?
1: Busier.
0: Yeah, plus the kids.
2: How long ago was that? 7 years ago?
0: Oh, I don't know.
1: It was a lifetime ago.
0: It was like yesterday. Yeah, we used to do it when the kids were a lot younger because they'd be happy to chill at the villa with the nannies, where now I think they'd be like, hey, we're coming to Potato Head too.
1: Wow.
2: Because what are they? What are your kids? Are they tweens?
0: Yeah,
2: like,
0: well,
2: we
0: Felix
2: tweens?
0: Is about to turn 13.
2: Yeah, so he's a tween.
0: He's a teenager.
2: It's tween meat.
0: He's
2: it's a
0: tween
2: teen
0: now.
2: Crossed with a...
0: toddler.
2: I don't know. What is a tween? What
0: so
2: are they called?
0: I would
2: tween?
0: Say 10
2: to, just a teen.
0: 10, 11, and 12, I would say tweens.
1: I think.
2: Oh,
1: 13,
2: yeah, like a mini teen.
1: Yeah. As you're about to graduate into the teens, you're in the tweens.
2: So Hudson's a tween.
0: Yes. Mm. Yeah.
2: Like an in between. Is that what it means?
0: Yeah, I guess
1: Child maybe.
0: And
1: then Archie is a.
0: Liability.
1: He's.
2: Well, Jason still calls him a baby, but he's like nearly six or something.
0: He's four.
1: He's a toddler. No.
2: He's as tall as a six-year-old, though.
0: He's a child.
2: He's a child. He's not a toddler. You're not
0: he's
2: toddling at four.
0: He's 48 months old.
2: Oh, that makes me want to vomit when people go,
1: Same.
2: Oh, my child's 364 months. I'm
1: Same.
2: Like, what?
1: Also, those
2: Can't
1: funny little funny little 1 month, 2 month, 3 month plates they put next to the baby for the photos.
0: Oh, that's cute.
1: I shan't be doing that. I promise you, your child's going to be doing that. I've already flagged it with it. We shan't be doing it.
0: Oh, yeah. And you know what? It'll be
2: Was that in the contract?
0: Yes.
2: I've got one thing I want in this contract. Yeah. No month plates.
1: No month plates.
0: And it'll be written on a little football next to the baby or something.
2: Do you know what? I'm going to do it just to annoy you with your child.
1: Okay, the reason I'm taking you to Bali is because, and into a villa, beautiful villa, $160,000 property, which over there is, you know, a monstrosity.
0: Yeah.
1: There was a spider, a bit of a spider issue, infestation, and a bloke from Nepal decided he wanted to get rid of said spider, so
2: Fair
1: he decided
2: enough.
1: To set it on fire. Let me explain. He lit a piece of paper and tried to burn it off the wall, and in doing so, he burnt down the entire villa. The whole place burnt to the ground.
2: What do you
1: Ta-da.
2: Mean?
0: Did he get the spider?
1: Oh, well.
2: Why didn't he just hit it with his shoe like every other
1: Exactly.
2: person?
1: The spider went down
0: the
1: with the ship.
0: The whole villa.
2: Nah,
1: the whole villa.
2: You know what?
1: Gone.
2: That's psychopathic behaviour, like the kids that used to get the magnifying glass and get the sun and try and set fire to like ants and stuff.
1: No, we did something better.
0: Yeah, you get the can of Lynx. Yeah, the can of Lynx and the lighter.
2: Yeah.
1: And it becomes a blowtorch.
2: And what did you burn with it?
0: Everything.
2: Pyromaniacs over here. That's not normal
1: Seriously.
2: To set fire. If there's a spider, to say, oh, I'll get rid of it by setting fire.
0: Yeah, no, we used to do it with...
2: no one's doing that.
0: We used to do it at the wasp's nest.
1: No, you can't do it. They
2: kill
1: wreak
2: you.
1: Revenge.
0: Oh, no. If you get the Lynx can right up
1: really?
0: There in the lighter and then... And just burn
1: And
0: them.
1: What do they do? They say...
2: They
1: just make fizzle out.
0: Yeah.
2: The bees make honey and you
0: No,
2: love
0: not the
2: honey.
0: Bees. Wasps. And then remember I had a hoon on mum's curtains? Oh, I burnt holes in mum's curtains
2: Different.
0: When I was younger.
1: What, deliberately?
2: Oh, yeah, I guess you could.
0: No. Like, I got to... I was...
1: Well, you were darting. Were you darting up?
0: Mum and Dad were at church and I tried one of mum's darts.
3: Mum and Dad was at church.
0: And when
3: I don't reckon it was the first time you've tried it.
0: No, it was.
3: That's not your first rodeo. You set the curtains on fire.
1: Was it worth
2: it? Mum and Dad were at church is the best bit of that.
0: And I'm trying mum's darts. 13-24-10 is our number. What did you accidentally burn? What did you accidentally set on fire?
1: Wow. I'm
2: trying to think, but I proudly think I have not set anything on fire.
0: Did you say someone almost lit the wedding on fire?
2: Oh, someone's napkin
0: night?
2: Caught on fire last night, yeah. Oh.
0: At the wedding?
2: And then one of my very smart friends threw a drink on it, and alcohol makes fire go.
1: Oh, yeah.
2: Fire get worse. Like, and then it was like a stomp on it on the ground situation.
1: Because candles at weddings in those beautiful, what do you call it, candelabras are stunning, but sometimes they can sort of fall and
0: See, I would see a napkin catch on fire at a wedding and be like, oh, someone's doing magic.
1: How's that frog in your throat?
2: Have you got a bubble in your throat?
0: Good morning, everybody.
2: Oh, well, I see something. I think it's a magic trick.
0: Oh, look, it caught on fire.
2: What happened then? What just happened?
0: I hate you too.
4: I hate you too.
2: Sorry, that was self-inflicted.
1: pretty funny.
2: And normally when someone talks like that, they go, excuse me, you just persisted.
1: It was good. He just pushed through. That's what.
2: Well done.
1: That's why you are who you are. Hey, we're going to need Ellie Goulding, Burn.
0: Oh, we will.
2: Oh, that's burn, a good burn, song.
0: Burn. 13-24-10 is our number. I can think of a few things I wouldn't mind lighting up. What have you accidentally set fire to? Give us a ring. We've got prizes in return. We'll take your calls next here on Nova. This is what you want, isn't it? Ellie Goulding?
1: Yeah.
0: Burn.
1: That's it. Oh, we're playing it in full.
0: Oh, we can if you want.
1: Yeah, let's do it. It's a good song.
0: All right, we'll play it next. 13, 24, 10. What Jack Snelly set on fire. Melbourne calls the next. And we're going to let it burn.
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7: A truck has broken down smack bang in the middle of the Monash Freeway. This is city bound at Wellington Road. As a result, the middle lane is closed. Speeds down to 40. You can utilise the Princes Highway instead. An earlier crash on the Ring Road, Altona bound, just after Sunshine Avenue is still there. The right-hand lane is closed. Delays are heavy back to the Calder Freeway. Someone has hit a pole in Laylaw on High Street. It's caused water to go all over High Street. So High Street is closed between Kingsway Drive and Duncan Road. 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Plenty of sunshine about today. A top of 21 on the way right now at 6 degrees on Melbourne's Nova 100.
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0: Anything over 100, you are on the air with Jase, Lauren and Clance. Just gone 4 to 7. 13-24-10 is our number. We are talking, what have you accidentally set on fire? This is crazy, this story. A guy was trying to burn a spider at his villa in Bali. Instead of getting the spider, he got the villa.
1: He was asking for that, though. You don't set fire to a spider to try and kill it.
2: Well, he's using a piece of paper. I mean, we've all sort of done silly things.
0: You know what's going to watch this weekend with the boys?
2: What?
0: Arachnophobia.
2: Yeah, no.
0: Remember that movie?
2: No.
1: I never saw
2: Creepy.
1: It. Oh. But I just don't know why anyone would sit through it. I hate spiders.
0: Oh, you've got to watch Arachnophobia.
2: What happens in the end? I can't remember.
0: Well, the spiders kill the town.
1: Take over the village?
2: Isn't there a happy ending?
0: I don't want to ruin it, but yeah there's a lot of get the, it's a bit of death.
2: The raid out.
0: They do.
1: What, the spiders kill everyone?
0: He tries to do what we did when we were kids with the lighter and the can of Rexona.
2: And what do they do?
1: What, and they come back for revenge and kill everyone?
0: Yeah.
1: Are they like normal-sized spiders or are they like human-sized spiders?
0: No, normal.
2: And are they redbacks or are they huntsmen's or daddy long legs?
0: Oh, you know what I'm sick of? You know when people
1: white-tails.
0: You find a huntsman in your house and everyone's like, that's fine, they don't bite. I'm like, mate, it's the size of my car. I don't care if they bite or not. It looks terrifying.
1: No, I think huntsmen can bite. Isn't there like daddy long legs are like the most poisonous spider,
0: but
1: they can't bite you because they can't pierce your skin.
2: No, they're most dangerous to other spiders.
0: Really?
2: Yeah. But to
1: they keep
2: humans,
1: the other spiders away.
0: That's not a myth that the daddy long legs.
2: I don't know.
0: Okay. 13-24-10 is our number. Sing it, Ellie. And we're gonna let it burn. What have you accidentally set on fire? Good morning, Erin. Welcome to the show.
3: Morning, guys. Love the show. Love you guys.
0: Thank
3: Long-time
0: you.
3: Listener.
0: What'd you set on fire, though?
3: It wasn't actually me. It was my two older sisters. They were house-sitting for my auntie and uncle while they were away. And they were getting ready for work, so they put some washing in the dryer. And they went off to work, and they get this phone call from the fire department. The dryer had caught on fire.
1: Oh, they hadn't cleaned the leak filter.
0: Oh, no.
3: Went up through the roof, went up through the kitchen and... everything.
1: They fully set the house on fire.
3: They pretty much set the house on fire. But, you know, they came home to a house full of very attractive looking firemen.
2: Wow. Sort of reminiscent of my brother. He had a day off school. I think it was a wag job. He wagged school. And he decided to make homemade chips. And oil and water, they don't tend to mix.
0: No, they don't mix.
1: And what do you
2: suddenly,
1: mean homemade chips? Like hot chips?
0: He cut up a potato and cooked it in the
2: fryer, in the saucepan. Anyway, so he's making his chips, oil, water, bit of a fire, threw water on the... kitchen went up. It stayed that way for years as well.
0: What do you mean?
2: Charcoal kitchen.
0: And then I bet any time someone came over... Don't worry about that.
2: Nah, exactly.
0: That's the chip.
2: It's just the distressed look. You remember that?
0: Brendan.
1: Did he get the chips?
2: He got the chips, I believe.
1: Chips were ruined. He got the chips.
0: Brendan, good morning.
1: We love a happy ending.
4: Good morning.
0: Hello, mate. What happened?
4: I was at La Trobe University about 20 years ago, and I thought I'll get my cigarette lighter and singe the girl next door to me her hair. And all of a sudden, it went woof up in flames because of all the hairspray.
2: Oh, she was on the taft.
4: And stunk out the whole lecture theatre. So we all actually had to evacuate. I wasn't
1: more about stinking out the lecture theatre. How was her head?
0: Yeah, was she all right?
4: Oh, no, she was fine because we had to douse her hair down, with my jumper or whatever. But, yeah, it was absolutely...
1: Why did you just think that that was a fun thing to do?
4: Oh, that's what you do when you're a kid and you're bored and you've got a boring lecturer.
2: Was she appreciative of the gesture?
4: Oh, no, she didn't, mate. She was really fuming, mate.
2: Yeah.
4: She
2: was so was her
1: not
2: hair.
1: Yeah, so would I be. She had her hair into a bob.
0: She was fuming.
4: The stink was so bad we all have to evacuate.
2: Yeah.
0: Oh, I'm so sorry you had to live through that.
1: You can't be doing that. You can't do that.
0: I'll try that in the post-show meeting today.
2: Yeah, meanwhile, old mate's going to get a wig fitted.
1: Imagine you just being bored in a meeting so you set fire to my hair.
0: And it's crossed my mind.
1: Nah, you can't do that. That's not funny.
0: Hey, it's right on 7 o'clock. Thanks to your calls. We're going to check your run of work. Latest in news and then You wouldn't say no to $100 million, would you? Someone's going to say a massive yes to it later on tonight. We'll chat about it next here on Nova. Good morning.
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22: 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A truck has broken down on the Monash Freeway at Wellington Road. One lane is closed. Speeds down to 40. Delays back to Eastlink. You can use the Princes Highway instead. There's been a crash on the Deer Park Bypass. This is citybound at Robertson's Road. Emergency services are attending. Another crash on the Ring Road Altona bound after Sunshine Avenue. Still has the right-hand lane closed. Those delays are back to the colder. 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Plenty of sunshine today as well. Top of 21 on the way. Right now it is 6 degrees on Melbourne's Nova 100.
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2: Right here, right now. Morning Melbourne, Clint Stanaway again. A man's been charged with murder over the death of a young woman in Carlton. 21-year-old Jada Allen Bonner was found dead in an apartment on Saturday. A 31-year-old man, reportedly her partner, handed himself into police on Monday and will front court at a later date. The government's refusing to back down on cutting the rebate for over 65s after the Senate blocked it. Health Minister Mark Butler says the $3 billion saving is needed for the aged care sector. A new 30% tax on family trusts is copping it from all quarters. The Greens say it won't close loopholes. The opposition is adamant it'll hurt small business. Overseas news, and Pope Leo now recovering after surgery for lung cancer. Doctors removing part of his right lung, and in a family double blow, one of his older brothers is also being treated for cancer. And Powderfinger fans still queuing up for their tickets. Huge demand yesterday's pre-sale. The band's added 2 extra Melbourne shows, making it 6 nights at Melbourne Park Oval next year.
0: Lauren, you should have seen the carry-on yesterday. Clint trying to get pre-sale tickets
1: to Powderfinger.
2: Yeah.
0: Counting down on his phone. We were trying to put
1: it
0: on airplane
1: mode.
0: It was
1: all over my Instagram. Did you get them?
2: I got them.
0: Yeah, I got them.
2: Well, if you did miss out, there's another pre-sale tomorrow for Live Nation, and general tickets will go on sale on Monday. Sport news. 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Henley, hard to beat. Ask how. Well, the AFL's trade period is done and dusted for another year, and there were a flurry of late deals. Essendon finally landed Brisbane's Kitty Coleman on a 4-year deal. Melbourne's Jack Viney and also Trent Rivers off to West Coast. But Jaden Short remains a Tiger, and Nick Murray stays a Crow, with both sides falling over when it came to a trade deal. And Pat Cummins isn't ruling out moving Matt Renshaw up the order to open in the second test in South Africa. That's the latest news from the newsroom.
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25: This makes you feel good.
26: Yes.
25: Jace, Lauren and Clint.
27: They are so funny.
25: On Melbourne's Nova 100. Turn it up.
0: Well, good morning, Melbourne. It is just gone 10 past 7. Welcome to your Thursday, guys. Welcome to $100 Million Thursday.
2: Oh, Jace.
1: Oh, my gosh. Is that tonight?
2: Yes. Now, do we have a commitment?
0: Yes.
2: We do. Is it solid?
1: We buy a ticket and we split it 3 ways.
2: Now,
0: hang on.
2: Is this verbal contract?
1: We've already had this conversation.
2: Hang on, but is a verbal contract watertight? Or do we need to sign something?
1: Your Honour. I said Your Honour.
0: A clip from Nova Brisbane yesterday. Lutzy, our good mate who does breakfast up at Nova Brisbane.
1: Yeah.
0: He was talking about a couple that won big in America.
2: America!
0: And what they did before, they told people they won big. They rang their loved ones and were like, hey, I can't say why, but I need $10,000. Would you be able to help me out?
2: Oh,
0: and the
2: don't.
0: People had said yes. They went, well, we actually won Powerball. We're giving you money.
2: Here's a million.
0: Yeah.
2: That's pretty good.
1: Wow.
0: Isn't that good?
2: Yeah, that's
1: not really fair, because what if you didn't have $10,000 to give them and now you still don't have $10,000 because you didn't have it in the first place? So the rich people got more money and the poor people got no money.
0: Yeah. Hey,
1: No, remember, that's flawed.
0: We did a show ticket last time. So if you want to be a part of the show ticket, give us a ring now. We'll buy the ticket, but you just need to tell us what number you want.
1: And wait, do the listeners get a cut?
0: Only the ones that give us numbers.
1: Okay, so
2: it can be your favourite
1: number. So do we put a number in each too?
0: Yep.
1: Otherwise,
0: 13,
1: okay, how many
0: 24,
1: numbers
0: 10.
1: Do you need for
2: and
1: tax
2: who gets
1: lotto?
2: The Powerball?
0: Oh, yeah.
2: You can do that. You can do that
1: hard.
2: Power blast.
0: The mega
2: where they
0: pit.
2: Give you a Powerball.
1: Surely we have to put in 13, 24, and 10.
0: The phone number.
1: Surely that's our phone number.
2: Well, that can be our numbers.
0: Okay, so seven numbers. We buy the power hit. There you go.
1: Okay, and there are three numbers, so we need four more numbers.
0: 13, 24, 10 is our number if you want to be a part of the show ticket.
2: I'm feeling lucky, Melbourne.
0: So am I.
2: Yeah.
0: Clint's going to line up with the news agent today and buy the ticket. Good luck with that. Hey, this is Somba now and Homewrecker.

0: Good mate of the show, Christina Hearn. You know her work from Channel 9, Channel 9's Today Show on 60 Minutes. Mm. She is doing something very special this morning. I can't wait for you to hear the excitement in her voice.
1: We're sending you next, Jay. So
0: no, you are not.
1: Yeah, we are. We'll surprise, reveal, you're
0: we'll,
1: off.
0: We'll reveal where she is when we cross to her coming up inside the next 10.
2: I mean, she's done some incredible assignments in her time.
0: Oh, yeah.
2: As a 60 Minutes journo.
0: But nothing compares to what she is doing today. Before we get to that, guys, $100 million in Powerball tonight. We've spoken to Powerball winners on this show before.
2: We have.
1: Now, I'm currently in New York, and I would like to move to New York or just have a little flat, little condo over here.
2: I like that.
1: With $100 million, we could do that. We could have a share house in New York that we can just come and go
2: house.
1: From.
2: We want one each.
1: Okay, we'll get three.
0: $100 million. I reckon I could blow a couple of mil like that.
2: Question.
1: Do you know what's so funny? Over here in America. It's like the $100 billion draw and stuff. Like the tattoo is just so ridiculous.
2: Ours is a bit cute. $100 million.
1: I mean, that's a lot of money, but yeah.
2: I have a question.
0: Question.
2: So we're getting a show ticket here. That's the aim of the game. Do you have an independent ticket for yourself?
0: I will be getting an independent ticket.
2: I thought you just looked like a guy who would get yourself one. Just in case.
0: And then if I win, obviously, I'll walk in and be like, what a shame, we didn't get up.
2: I got mine yesterday.
0: Did you?
1: Did you?
0: Did you use the
1: I just went online to try and do it, but you can't do it from overseas.
0: Oh, that's... you know what? I almost want to...
1: Imagine if I won and they were like, that's void, you're in America.
0: Oh, I almost want to know what numbers you would have picked, and I'll buy that ticket for myself.
2: Don't. No, I went into a newsagent.
0: Did you? Of course you did, because you're clean.
2: And I put it on the fridge.
1: Oh, you are such a grandmother.
0: And how long did you line up for?
2: And I'll probably watch the draw and write the numbers down and then circle.
1: Do they still do a draw on TV?
0: Yeah.
1: No, they don't.
0: Yes,
1: do they?
2: I'm assuming.
1: You still watch it on the TV?
2: They have to because of legalities, I'm assuming.
1: And is there really three people sitting there?
2: Yeah, government officials.
0: Yeah.
1: Like the government. Yeah. What else do they do with their time besides that?
0: Nothing.
1: They just sit there once a week as government officials.
2: No, they do Oz Lotto and they do Saturday Lotto and Wednesday
1: That's
2: Lotto.
1: It.
2: Yeah.
1: And they just make sure no one's rigging the balls.
0: Yeah.
2: Yeah. Arts graduates.
1: What a job.
0: Question.
1: What a job.
0: What was the lineup like at the newsagent?
2: There was a few. Bit of a flurry. I went to one of those lucky ones.
1: Did you also get like an FHM magazine or something so it didn't look like
2: I got a copy of Wheels
1: really
2: magazine.
1: That's Lotto.
0: All right, here's the go.
1: Buy a packet of pens or something.
0: Guys, the Powerball ticket is seven numbers plus the Powerball. We're going to buy the Power Hit ticket, so Powerball's pick.
2: So that guarantees
0: the Powerball.
2: Great.
0: Right?
1: So, what? How much does that cost?
2: Oh, it's a bit
0: We're
2: extra.
0: Good for it. It's okay.
1: Who's paying for it, by the way?
0: I can.
2: Oh, okay. Moneybags.
1: Oh, no, but then you're going to say it was yours.
2: Oh, yeah, because when we go to court.
1: And you can't put it on the company card or Nova will all of a sudden be having some epic renovation and we'll still be working.
0: Yeah. Yeah, they will too, won't they?
1: We're going to have to ship it. I'll have to transfer you. Mm. Yep.
0: Okay.
1: Let me know.
2: Okay, so we've got a Power Hit, which includes a Powerball. We have 13, 24, and 10 because that's our phone number, right?
1: Yes,
2: They're our numbers.
0: Okay, so we need four more. Lisa in Craigieburn, you are part of the show ticket.
3: Hello, guys. Love you. Good luck. Number
2: 22. 22.
1: 22.
2: Why 22, Lisa?
3: That's my grandfather's lucky number. We always use that number.
0: Okay.
1: We love it. Perfect. Chuck it in.
2: Better be lucky.
1: Good on you, Lisa.
2: Hello, Jeff.
4: Hi.
2: What's your number?
4: 0412.
0: Oh, no.
1: No, not your phone number. Oh, my God, Jeff. Oh, my God, I'm obsessed with you.
2: No, what Powerball number do you want?
4: Nine.
2: Okay.
1: Nine, that's a good one. Yeah, I'm happy. Nine's one of my lucky numbers. And now, Jeff, what is your phone number in case anyone wants to call you?
0: So we got 13, 24, 10, 22, and nine.
1: And nine.
0: Yes. All right, let's go to Jess in Doreen. You're part of the show ticket now, Jess.
5: Hello.
0: What's your number?
2: You're feeling lucky?
5: 27, please.
2: Why?
1: A lot of 20s, don't we?
5: Well, I wanted 13, but that's already gone. And then I just had a feeling that 27.
1: Okay.
2: Oh, go feel it in the waters.
1: Intuition.
0: All right. And to wrap things
2: yes,
0: up.
2: Yes, in Clyde, Brianna.
6: Hello.
0: What's your number?
6: I'm going to go with 11.
2: Oh, legs 11. Okay.
6: Yeah.
1: Okay.
0: Number.
2: You're feeling lucky?
5: 27, please.
2: Why?
1: A lot of 20s, don't we?
5: Well, I wanted 13, but that's already gone. And then I just had a feeling that 27.
1: Okay.
2: Oh, go feel it in the waters. I like
1: intuition.
2: It.
0: All right. And

0: $5 win.
1: You guys get $5 apiece.
0: That is not how that works. That's $35 mil, and then where's the rest? So what, seriously though, Clint,
1: we'll get,
0: 100 divided by 7.
1: Oh, so, no. So there'd be $30 mil left over.
2: It'd be like $12 mil each, is it?
0: What do you mean there'd be $30 mil left
2: 14.
0: Over?
2: 14. So like $14 mil each.
1: Is it, hang on.
2: 14 mil.
1: 100.
0: Oh my God.
1: It's a lot of
0: We're lucky we're good at talking because we're not very smart.
2: Nah, 14 mil.
1: Divided by 7. It'll be He's 14 mil.
0: To... Oh, well done, Jace. She's finally found the calculator up on the iPhone. 14 mil, I'll take it.
1: Absolutely.
0: All right. All right, good luck, guys.
1: Yep, good luck, everyone. You'll know if we win, trust me. It is 21 past 7. Hey, coming up, details on Melbourne's biggest game of hide and seek. And next, when you become a journalist, you sit there hoping you get the big stories to cover.
0: Yes. Are you, big scoops.
1: Yep. Are you going over to cover the war? Are you going to be interviewing one of the biggest celebrities in the world? Or are you going to be where Channel 9's Christina Hearn is this morning? We'll reveal where it is when we chat to an ex.
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5: A truck that broke down in the middle of the Monash Freeway, city bound at Wellington Road, is gone. But those delays remain and they are back to Eastlink. I'd utilise the Princes Highway instead. Still heavy delays for the Ring Road, Altona bound due to an earlier crash at Sunshine Avenue. Just getting reports of a crash on the Princes Freeway, city bound after Palmer's Road. I'll keep an eye on that for you. A crash on the Deer Park Bypass, city bound at Robinson's Road, has the left-hand lane closed. 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Plenty of vitamin D in the sky today. A top of 21 on the way. Right now it's 7 degrees on Melbourne's Nova 100. Oh,
3: 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Melbourne. Wake up with Jace, Lauren and Clint.
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0: It is 29 past 7. Can I just do a peek behind the curtain? Lauren's doing the show from New York City. The lovely Beck and Andy. Andy Lee got married over in New York. Loz was there for the
1: wedding. Wedding of the decades.
0: However, for the last 90 minutes, Lauren's been trying to do something. And every time she goes to do it, I go, sorry, Dar, 1 minute left on the song.
1: Now, why Clint told me if I ordered nachos on room service, it'd make me feel better. And every time I stand up to do it, Jason's like, no, we're back on. We need you. Now, the issue is I've unplugged the phone in the living room here in New York in my apartment to set up the radio station. So I have to call. You know, hotel rooms have a phone in the bathroom. I don't know that why.
0: What's that?
1: I have to go and use the phone in there to call in the toilet.
2: Near the toilet.
1: To call room service.
2: That no one ever uses.
1: Because I've unplugged the phone here set up the radio station.
0: You're ordering nachos on the poo phone?
2: Yeah.
1: Well, I'm going to have to. And that's why I can't. It's not like the phone's right here. And every time I go, you call my phone and say, come back. And
0: question.
1: I'm in the toilets ordering nachos.
0: How long's the cable to the phone? Will you have to sit on the toilet to order the nachos?
1: I'll just sit on the floor, I think. At this point, I'm never getting the nachos, am I?
2: No, you'll get the nachos. You need the nachos.
1: Paul's also got a hangover. He's asleep in the bedroom, so I don't want to wake him. So I'm going to have to use the bathroom phone. Why do hotels put phones in bathrooms? Why?
0: In case you need nachos.
2: Yep.
1: In case you fall, while you're on the toilet?
0: Yeah.
1: No one's ever sat on the toilet and gone, you know what I need? Nachos.
0: Well, you're going to do it this morning. Hey, coming up inside the next 10, we are about to embark on Melbourne's biggest game of hide and seek. You can win big time, Melbourne, because there is a twist to make it a whole lot easier this year. We're going to get to that in a sec.
2: We are. Now, Lauren, from New York to Dockland, something special, super special is happening here in Melbourne today.
1: Talk to
2: and
1: me.
2: And we have just the right person to bring us the news. She's fearless. She's a Walkley award-winning 60 Minutes journalist. Does some fine work on the Today Show. She's one of my best mates. And this morning, she's front and centre at the Melbourne Star. Because it's back. Christina Hearn.
1: It's back.
2: Good morning.
3: Good morning, guys. I am being a daredevil this morning, hopping on the Melbourne Star. Look, they can't ask for a better morning for it. So we've got a beautiful view of the shipping yard. I've just been for a spin. And,
1: so are you in it now?
3: No, I just got off it.
0: Right.
3: Just got off it, but yep. I'm all in one piece.
1: Great.
3: So the first spin is successful.
1: So how long does it take to get around? Because I did it for Getaway once. They made me go around 3 times and I felt like I was on that thing for 5 to 7 working days.
3: It takes 30 minutes to spin around. They spun around a little quicker for us this morning. And then they've got these, like, different pods now. So you can have, like, a VIP dining experience and have some champagne and a bit of alcohol while you spin around. I've actually climbed up the wheel before. You can actually climb up it because an engineer actually has to check it out every morning just to make sure that the, the pods don't fall off.
1: No more cracks. Because there was a crack. That was the problem. Wasn't that why it was shut down for years? Because there was a crack.
0: Yeah, I believe so. God, you're really doing the, it's like you're live in Afghanistan, isn't it?
2: Oh,
0: it's really putting your body on the line this morning, Christine.
3: Look, I've done some dangerous things, but when they said, do you want to pop on the Melbourne Star, I thought, this is one of my more dangerous assignments. Because you're right, Loz, when it opened in 2008, it opened for 40 days and then had to be rebuilt and reopened because it had cracks.
0: So,
3: but here we are, open again.
0: All right, so they've changed it up a little bit. There's some VIP pods. They're even trying to target, like, footy crowds going to Marvel Stadium. They want you to pop in, have a little drink in a pod while you go down.
2: Sharon in there.
0: Yeah. Not footy in there. Is there a throwdown pod for, like, romantic nights?
1: A romance pod. There'll be a proposal pod for sure.
3: Well, do you know that we actually did have there was an amorous couple that was photographed on the Melbourne Star previously. Oh. As it does take half an hour to go around,
2: that's
3: in my
2: plenty
3: experience,
2: of time.
1: That's heaps
3: plenty
1: of time.
3: Of time for most of the men in Melbourne to do what they whatever they want to do in the pod. But I'm assured this time, no. That's being monitored and banned, so fun police stepped in.
2: Okay.
1: Now, Christine, are there any toilets in the pod? Because what happens if you're having the ultimate dining experience and you need to wee?
3: No toilets in the pod. You've got to hold on for 30 minutes.
2: And is it... are there many people down there? Set the scene. There was just a ribbon cutting, I believe. It's a special moment for Melbourne.
3: It is. Look, the Lord Mayor's here.
1: Oh, that must be a big event then.
3: There is actually a crowd that they've got in, and they've said they've actually got good ticket sales for the first day. I mean, that's the problem with getting people down to Docklands. There's not much to see.
1: Yeah.
3: But I have to say, there's a bit of a crowd. I know you're going to ask the price. I've momentarily forgot. No, it's $29 for adults, $18 for kids, and then there's a family ticket available.
0: I'll tell you what.
1: How long has it been since it was opened, Jack? Like, when? It hasn't worked for how long?
3: 5 years, $11 million overhaul.
2: Jeez, you're well researched.
3: I know. Anything else you want to know about the Melbourne Star, I'm your girl.
2: Is there any merch?
0: I'm detecting a tone, Christine. Hey, guys.
3: I'm going to bring you back a Melbourne Star. I survived the Melbourne Star tour.
0: Hey, we've got family packages to go. So, look, 30 minutes above Melbourne. Ride. It'll be great. It's the tallest observation wheel in Docklands. One rotation, the whole city below. 13, 24, 10 is our number if you want to score a family pass.
1: Fun for the family. What do you reckon the best thing she saw from the Melbourne, what's it called, the wheel?
2: Well, ask her. Christine, what's the best thing you saw?
1: Christine, what's the best thing you could see from up there?
3: I had a beautiful view of a shipping container being loaded onto a ship.
1: Stunning.
3: And it was
1: stunning.
3: It was beautiful.
2: What about Melbourne Ice Arena or whatever it's called?
0: Guys,
2: you'd be able to see that.
1: O'Brien Arena.
2: The Ice House?
3: I can see O'Brien Arena, and I can see, I can almost peek Channel 9, the Channel 9 studios from on top of the Melbourne Star.
2: Wow, what a privilege
3: wheel.
2: It is.
0: You know what?
1: It's like a TMZ tour.
0: Screw all you guys. I think it's great.
2: I think it's spinning again. Yeah.
0: Bring the thing back to life.
2: Yeah.
1: Well, you should go this afternoon with the kids, Jace.
0: I can't, the Savo Loz, but it's a lovely suggestion. Sorry, Christine, what was that?
3: I'm giving it 5 stars. Come on down.
2: It's like you're on Travel Guides.
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11: Morning, Melbourne. It's Mel Trusina. Keep it on Nova after Jace, Lauren and Clint as we hit play on the biggest fresh hits. So you got something to give, I wanted. And all your favourite throwbacks. Plus, tomorrow from 4, Fitzy, Whipper and Kate will be sending two people to Japan to see the amazing Benson Boone. Make sure it's you. I've got your chance to win after 9. Melbourne traffic.
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13: Plenty of delays for the Ring Road Altona bound. Following an earlier crash at Sunshine Avenue, the right-hand lane is still closed. Speeds are still down to 40 and delays are still back to the Calder Freeway. A crash on the Deer Park bypass on the Robinsons Road city bound entry ramp has the left-hand lane closed there. Receiving reports of a crash in Baldwin on Baldwin Road southbound at Whitehorse Road. If so, 109 trams could be affected. Also reports of a crash on the Princess Freeway city bound after Palmer's Road. By the diary that saves lives. 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Plenty of sunshine today. Top of 21 on the way. Right now it's 9 degrees on Melbourne's Nova 100.
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15: Right here. Right now. Right here.
2: Hello again, Melbourne. Clint Senoway here. Carlton is still investigating alleged illicit drug use by two of its players, Will Hayward, Lachie Cowan, both taken to hospital on Sunday in what the club says were separate incidents. The AFL's integrity unit also involved. Shots have been fired in an apartment road rage attack near a preschool in Tullamarine. Residents heard the gunfire and shouting Dawson Street around 3:30 yesterday after a ute and an SUV collided. Overseas news, and Pope Leo recovering now after surgery for lung cancer. Doctors removed successfully part of his right lung on Tuesday. And details now emerging of Sean Diddy Combs' prison yard bashing. He was rushed to hospital with head injuries on the weekend, reportedly attacked by a Jamaican drug lord. Updating sport, all the thrills and spills of the weekend brought to you by Domino's. Drop everything, it's Domino's. North Melbourne has missed out on Adelaide defender Nick Murray, with no deal being struck before the trade deadline at 7:30 last night. Matt Renshaw is back in the top 50 of the ICC batting rankings after a big knock against South Africa in Durban. And PSG currently lead Manchester City in the Champions League 2-0. And you're up to date on Melbourne's Nova 100.
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0: Well, good morning, Melbourne. It is just gone 17 to 8. Hey, next week on the show, it's a big one, and it's back. Melbourne's biggest game of hide and seek. We've done this over the last few years.
1: We have.
0: People go crazy for it.
1: Better than ever.
0: Well, you know what? This one's easier.
2: It's easier.
0: Easier to win because we're doing it.
2: More chances to win, right?
0: Five locations, five winners, $50,000 cash. It all begins at the start of next week. You have to be listening to the clues. And you have to find us during the show.
2: Mm-hmm.
1: Yeah, so we're going to churn through them.
0: All right, once
1: churn
0: we're found.
1: Churn through the clues.
0: Then we go to a different location.
2: Yeah, and some cool locations from what I'm told.
0: Oh, there's yeah.
1: It's a bit hide and seek and it's a bit catch me if you can because we're going to keep moving.
0: Yeah, so it all begins on Monday. Make sure you are listening. It's going to be a cracker. And are you ready to start searching for us? Well, search for your new home with Metricon and you can love where you live.
2: Sure can.
0: Hey, guys, hide and seek on the way. And you know what else has just been announced this morning?
1: What else?
0: guess who is coming to town?
17: Ladies and gentlemen, please welcome Zach Bryan.
18: I wish I didn't, but I do.
0: This guy's massive, isn't
2: he? He's huge.
1: Now, I know, people love him.
2: Well, they do, and his biggest fan is one. Are you ready for it? Tony Jones.
1: The sports Tony Jones?
2: Yeah, the Channel 9 Tony Jones is a massive fanboy.
1: I mean, country is so big now.
2: So big.
1: I mean, it was always big, but I feel like it's now like country pop a bit, you know?
0: I don't know if Zach's going to want Tony Jones mentioned in...
2: sell tickets.
0: he is playing Marvel Stadium on Friday, 3rd and 4th of December. So Friday and Saturday, special guest Vance Joy. Tickets are on sale October 23. 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We are going to offload tickets later on.
2: Cool.
0: After 8 this morning.
2: First tickets.
1: Good.
2: Oh, how about this lady?
0: You're listening.
2: Sienna Spiro. Amazing.
0: This is Nova.

0: Good morning, Melbourne. This is Nova 100. You are on the air with Jace, Lauren and Clint. It is just gone 13 to 8. Your chance to win money coming up. 5K question. Bang on 8 o'clock this morning. We'll give you a chance. $5,000, one question. That easy. First, I want to take you to Adelaide.
1: What's happening in Adelaide?
0: We've had some cracking trips to Adelaide for Gather Round, haven't we?
1: Yeah, you love Gather Round. I mean, we all love Gather Round, but you really love Gather
0: Round. Yeah, I wasn't a massive fan of Adelaide before that, but they really put it on.
1: But have you done the wineries and stuff? The wineries are beautiful in Adelaide.
0: Yeah. Had a little rendezvous at a winery there.
2: Did you?
1: With who?
2: There's a story there.
1: Given that you're happily married.
0: No, this was years ago.
2: What, like the throwdown in the vines?
0: No. Like, there's the Novotel there where it's like about an hour out of town out in the vineyard.
2: I know it.
0: Do you? Have you stayed there?
2: I've stayed there.
1: You might have got the Hawken Suite. Who did you have a rendezvous at the Novotel in Adelaide
2: with? The Hawken Suite. It's gross.
1: Yuck. Who did you have a rendezvous in Adelaide at the Novotel?
2: Just fumigate that suite.
1: Like someone from Adelaide?
0: Yes, yeah.
1: Or you took someone there and you swept them off their feet?
0: No.
1: Adelaide.
2: I clearly swept them off their feet. What a stallion he is.
0: Are you two done?
1: She's South Australian.
0: Yeah, she was.
1: You're not answering any of my questions.
0: She was a South Australian and I was flying over to spend time with her. And we ended up in the middle of nowhere.
1: So you went to the Novotel and had a rendezvous?
0: Well, I just thought romantic setting, in the middle of nowhere.
1: How did it go for you? Not very well, because how long did you stay together?
0: Well, she hit the wine tasting too hard and then passed out.
1: Smart lady.
0: Come to think of it, I think she did that on purpose. Hey, I want to talk Adelaide CBD. There was an interesting thing that happened there the other day where
1: down in Rundle Mall or something?
0: There was a runaway vehicle. It turned out it was a forklift. Mm-hmm. Behind the wheel, a 12-year-old. A 12-year-old boy was arrested for joyriding in a forklift.
2: Wow.
0: In Adelaide.
2: No, it's not just happening
0: CBD.
2: In Victoria.
0: Yes.
1: Isn't that what those football players did? Didn't they take it?
0: No, that was a scissor lift.
2: Scissor lift.
1: Oh, different
2: machinery.
0: A forklift's the one with the little handle on the wheels so you can do that.
2: Oh, yeah. Whoa.
1: Oh. What do you do with a forklift?
0: You lift things. It's in the title.
2: Like pellets.
1: Oh.
2: Because the forks.
1: But they don't drive very fast. They're like snail's pace, aren't
0: I know,
1: they?
0: But they've got the giant forks.
1: You're not like hooning in it.
0: No, but they've got the giant forks at the front. He almost collided with a bus.
2: 12.
0: The incident happened at 10:45 p.m. on Tuesday. Officers arrested the boy.
2: Was he hauling something?
0: No.
1: What was he forklifting?
0: It was just raw dog and the forklift.
2: Okay.
0: What was the worst thing?
1: So he just stole it at 10:30, drove it through the CBD at 10 kilometres an hour and crashed into a bus.
0: Yep.
1: Mum and dad are going to be really mad.
0: I would be headless if that was my kid.
2: Mm.
0: What was the worst thing you guys did as kids?
1: Oh.
0: Here we go.
1: I did a lot of sneaking out through Georgie Barrett's window.
2: Really?
0: No, hang on.
2: Yeah. No. Mine.
0: No, you're sitting on something.
2: No.
0: Would you rob a servo or something?
2: No, I did not rob a servo. No.
1: What? I didn't do illegal activity, but I was there was a bit of sneaking out.
0: Yeah, you don't want illegal. You want frowned upon. No.
1: Sneaking out.
0: Sorry, guys. I'm shocked. I look out the window and Brody, executive producer, points to himself and goes, I've got one.
1: Oh, yes, you do.
0: Oh, this will be terrifying what this could be. Brody, what was the worst thing you did when you were a kid?
3: It was hard rubbish in our area and we thought this would be a bit of fun and we walked around the streets of hard rubbish and we found what accumulated to essentially a full living room and we set up that living room at 4 o'clock in the morning on the highway so then cars had to come up and there was two couches, there was a fridge, there was a light, there was a coffee table, there was a rug.
1: So annoying.
3: The backlog of traffic was enormous.
0: Did your parents hate you?
2: He's just a massive bogan.
0: He is a real bogan, him and his lads.
1: I mean,
0: and
1: it's
0: they probably lit
1: funny.
0: Stuff
1: so
0: on fire.
2: Sort of funny.
0: 13-24-10 is our number. We want to know what was the worst thing you did as a kid.
2: And
1: what did you do, Clint?
2: No, nothing.
0: He robbed
2: that
0: a servo.
2: Pale. No, Jason. It wasn't a servo. It was a milk bar. No, I did not. Also, Melbourne. Our text line is open 0459 888 100. If you want to send us
1: could
2: a text,
1: could somebody please send Clint Stanaway a text? He's dying for texts on the text line.
2: No, we've been getting lots of texts.
0: Lauren,
1: what have they been saying on the text, Clint?
0: He's sat
2: this
0: here.
2: One is from Ash in Sydney. Don't know what she. Hi, Jace, Lauren, Clint. Good morning from Sydney. Love listening to you guys.
0: Well, there you go.
1: Aw, yeah. Thanks.
2: Thanks, Ash.
0: Clint sent here like they were pen pals yesterday, replying to everyone.
2: Did he? I did. I did. It's like my personal text line.
0: So
2: it's
1: great. Amazing.
0: We've got Kitchen Warehouse vouchers up for grabs. Otherwise, we'll send you to Luna Park. 13 24 10 is our number. What was the worst thing you did as a kid? Give us a call, Melbourne.
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8: 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The Monash Freeway is having a shocking morning this morning from Eastlink to Hunt Road. It's 47 minutes. The Western Freeway is very heavy as well, as you would expect, mind you. Nothing out of the ordinary from Melton to the Ring Road. It is 36 minutes. A crash in Blackburn South on Blackburn Road, southbound at Hawthorne Road. It's causing delays to build. Emergency services are on scene. Point Cook Road and Central Avenue intersection will be closed from 8 p.m. tomorrow to 3 a.m. Sunday, 18 October. Detours in place. Search Big Build for more info. Plenty of sunshine today. A top of 21 on the way right now. It is 7 degrees on Melbourne's Nova 100.
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0: G Flip, Bet on Fire, bang on 8 o'clock. Your chance to win money coming up very soon. 5K question on the way. And Loz is doing the show from New York City. Good friend of the show.
1: I am in New York.
0: And Melbourne's golden couple, Andy Lee and his lovely partner, Beck Harding, got married. Loz is at the wedding. We need to chat about that in the next 10.
1: Yeah, that's why my voice is a bit husky. She got socially excited on the dance floor.
0: How did... Because today's recovery day. How did Beck and Andy pull up?
1: Wonderful. I mean, they're just... Andy's just a ball of energy and Beck's just the most beautiful woman in the world. And I rolled in looking like I'd been dragged through a bush backwards and they looked perfect.
0: Yeah, it's a good description.
2: Hey,
1: it was a lot of fun.
2: We're talking about what you got up to as kids. So there's a 12-year-old Adelaide boy who went on a joyride, not a car, but a forklift, right?
1: He stole a forklift.
2: Yeah. We're asking you on 13 24 10 the worst things you did as a kid. We're also opening our text line if you want to join us on the show, 0459 888 100. A few have rolled in. This girl stole school fees from the front office at a primary school. Mum took me right back to school to issue a formal apology.
0: Oh, that's the worst.
2: Another one here. Where is it? Hello, Jace, Lauren and Clint. I have multiple stories of things either myself, my dad or grandfather did as kids, but the best was my pop. He emptied the holy water at church, urinated it and sat back and watched as people made the sign of a cross with his water.
1: That's a shocker.
2: That's terrible.
0: Oh, my God.
2: Amy.
1: That's not a good one.
0: Oh, be worse if it was a baptism.
2: Yeah.
0: All right, let's go to Geelong. Hello, Adrian.
1: Hello. Yeah.
3: G'day, guys. How are you?
0: Yeah, we're good, mate. Worst thing you did as a kid?
3: Probably would have been about 15, so probably old enough to know better. But we used to live in a country town in Western Victoria, and one Saturday night, me and a mate, we thought it'd be a good idea to just run along the rooftops of the shops downtown. Mm-hmm. And we stumbled across this faulty skylight, or we've run across it, not actually fallen in. And I'm hanging on to the edges of the skylight, not knowing where my legs are dangling. But I've managed to crawl out, and then fast forward to Monday morning, and there's a picture on the front page of the paper with one of the old Victorian Savings and Loans branches saying that someone's tried to break in and rob the place.
0: It was just a couple of hooligans running on the roof.
1: Imagine it calling saying you're stuck in there.
2: Exactly.
0: Guys, there's no rules in country towns, is there?
2: There
1: definitely are.
2: Yeah, rules and laws.
1: There's rules and rules.
0: But things go a bit more rogue. Mm. That's all.
1: Well, things were more rogue in like the 90s as well.
0: Oh, yeah.
1: When we were kids.
2: The rumour mill in country towns, though. Off the charts.
0: Oh, everyone, yeah,
2: everyone knows.
0: Everyone. Mate, when I walked into that pub in Stanley, I looked around. I'm like, everyone sleeps with everyone here.
1: Everyone's what?
0: Sleeping with everyone here.
2: Yeah. Debbie.
1: I don't know if the people of Stanley would be thrilled that you said that. I think you're really tarnishing their town.
0: No, it's a beautiful town.
2: There were swingers?
0: Yeah, there were swingers trying to get me back to their place.
1: Mm. No, your friend. You're just claiming.
0: That's right. They didn't want me. One of my friends. My bad.
2: Let's get to Debbie now. Coldstream. Good morning, Deb.
4: Good morning. How are you
2: we're
4: guys?
2: We're great. Deb. What's the worst thing you did as a kid?
4: Well, we're about Form 1, and my best friends Donna and Debbie lived across the road. Donna was in love with Danny Smith, and so we decided she needed a tattoo on her arm. Back in those days, if you got a match and you scratched it into the arm, so I put DS on her arm, and it burnt into her skin, and we thought, just like a tattoo. But, of course, you know, she went home to her mum and dad, and I lived across the road, and I was banned from going there and seeing them because she had this tattoo. And, of course, it lasted for six months more, and it was just tattooed into her arm.
0: I didn't know you could do that with a matchstick.
1: Don't try it.
0: No,
1: did they fall in love?
4: Well, they were together for a little while, but, you know, even these days, you know, Danny's still around. I'm sure if he's listening, he will remember it.
2: Wow.
1: Oh, God.
0: That's strong.
1: Yeah, and you're the naughty one in the neighbourhood.
0: We'll go to the news agent and get some after this.
2: No, don't do that. Thomas, hello.
5: Hello, how are you?
2: Excellent. What's the worst thing you did as a kid? You sound a bit naughty.
5: I shot my cousin in the ass with a .22.
0: No, you're all above board. You sound like you a golden win. Child to me, Thomas.
2: How did this happen?
1: You win. Shot me cousin in the arse.
2: Thomas, how did it happen?
5: Just kids being kids, mate. Just
0: kids
2: being kids. So you intended to do it.
1: Wait, what's a 22? Is that a gun?
2: It's a gun.
1: Or is that like a...
0: No, it's a gun.
1: Or like a potato gun.
5: You go shoot some rabbits, foxes.
0: It's not a potato
1: gun. An actual gun. Yeah. And you shot him in the anus with it.
0: Yeah, how's his anus, Thomas?
5: How's his what?
0: He's...
1: No. Can you know he sit down?
2: Not his.
5: He couldn't sit down for 3 months, but he's good now.
1: How much trouble did you get in, Tom?
5: They just took the firearm license and...
0: Yeah, I think it's a good idea. Yeah, it's a good idea there, Tom.
5: Well, underage, we're 13 or something.
0: Can't wait
1: to
0: get
1: in. Why did you have a firearm license at 13?
2: Hey,
1: in the country.
2: Yeah, that's what they do in the country.
1: Wow.
2: My dear Auntie Wanda, who is blind, she's just text.
1: Well, we love Wanda. Read it, Jason. What did Wanda say?
0: So this is Clint's blind auntie, Wanda, has sent a text saying, Clint, when I minded you as a little boy, you would always play hide and seek with me because you knew I couldn't find you.
1: Oh.
2: The game went all day.
0: Which reminds me, Wanda, hide and seek's back next week.
6: One question. $5,000. Chase, Lauren and Clint's $5,000 question is coming up.
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34: 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The Monash Freeway is having a shocking morning this morning from Eastlink to Hunt Road. It's 47 minutes. The Western Freeway is very heavy as well, as you would expect, mind you. Nothing out of the ordinary from Melton to the Ring Road. It is 36 minutes. A crash in Blackburn South on Blackburn Road, southbound at Hawthorne Road. It's causing delays to build. Emergency services are on scene. Point Cook Road and Central Avenue intersection will be closed from 8 p.m. tomorrow to 3 a.m. Sunday, 18 October. Detours in place. Search Big Build for more info. Plenty of sunshine today. A top of 21 on the way right now. It is 7 degrees on Melbourne's Nova 100.
35: Eljana, Lebanese charcoal chicken grilled over real charcoal, never fried, and served with their famous garlic tomb.
36: Right here, right now, right here, right now.
2: Morning, your news headlines right here on Nova 100. Three cars torched outside two Yarra Valley homes overnight. It happened just before three this morning. Something hurled through a window in Wurrialik and two cars in the driveway set alight. Soon after, another car found burning on nearby Shelburne's Lane. More than 150 bronze plaques have been ripped from graves at Cheltenham Cemetery, including those of World War I veterans and newborn babies. The Melbourne Star is spinning again. The wheel reopens this morning for the first time since 2021 after an $11 million makeover. And Australia's favourite blue heeler has a new video game out today. Bluey's Happy Snaps follows the pooch and her sister Bingo as they adventure across Australia. Players also taken on a virtual tour of Bluey's hometown of Brisbane. Nova Sport, Henley Homes, Mainview and Reserve Collections. 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Henley, hard to beat. Ask how. Essendon think it's walked out of the trade period with a better list, landing Kitty Coleman and Jack Bowes, while also keeping three top 25 draft picks. North Melbourne missed out on Adelaide's Nick Murray. Matt Renshaw's back in the top 50 test batters in the world after a big knock against the Proteas in Durban. And a 4-2 victory for PSG this morning over Man City in the Champions League. And you're up to date on Nova 100.
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40: One question.
0: $5,000. This is Jace, Lauren and Clint's $5,000 question.
3: Hey, we've got a cray-cray Christmas fan joining us on the air.
2: What do you mean?
3: Patricia, good morning.
6: Hey, Trish.
3: I believe you're counting down to Christmas already.
6: Yes. We know that the sales start on the 7th of November at Aldi for Christmas lights, and we're very keen.
3: Oh, you're going full Chevy Chase Christmas lights, like over the top.
6: Yeah, Christmas lights. We want the front yard to look like a North Pole.
2: Like Lampoon's
3: Christmas
2: vacation. Oh, my
3: Christmas
2: gosh, amazing.
3: Vacation. I love people who do that to their house.
2: What are we thinking? How many days are there until the big day? Do we know? Do you have a countdown?
3: 71.
2: 71?
3: Yep. Did you just make that up? No, producers put it on the screen. They could have put anything, to be honest. Hey, Patricia, you want to take an easy question for $50, medium for $500, or roll the dice for $5K? You want to go on medium question today?
0: $500.
2: All right. Good luck.
3: Good luck.
2: Okay, rules are simple. Patricia, you'll hear a question. A 3-2-1, got to get in before the buzzer. If you don't know, guess. Good luck.
3: Now, Patricia, you there?
6: Yeah, I was just waiting for the question.
3: Okay, she's ready. She's in business mode. It sounds like a hard question.
2: Is it a hard question?
3: Hang on. I would say is...
2: Oh, no, that's easy.
3: Yeah, really think about, like, your options when it comes to an answer.
2: It's iconic.
3: Like, there's not, you know, there's not many, if you know what I mean.
2: What? Not many what?
3: Like, I would say not many... Okay, all right, I'm not allowed to say anything
2: no,
3: else.
2: No, what? Not many what?
3: Okay, Patricia...
2: Not many what?
3: Patricia, you ready for your question? I don't want to get in trouble.
6: I'm ready.
3: Okay, for $500.
7: Who composed the famous song titled Moonlight Sonata?
8: 3, 2, 1.
6: Frank Sinatra?
2: She said Frank Sinatra.
3: It sounded a bit like Frank Sinatra. Who was it?
2: I mean, that sounds like Beethoven, doesn't it?
3: Beethoven!
2: Or
3: Mozart? Aww. Was it Mozart? No. But that's what I meant. It was either Mozart or Beethoven. It was Beethoven. Or Tchaikovsky? No, that's the jeweler.
2: No, that's Swarovski.
3: Oh, sorry.
2: Swarovski. What's it called, Swarovski?
3: And then who's the Channel 9 reporter?
2: Isabella Staskovsky.
3: Isabella Staskovsky.
2: I mean, they're all related.
3: Hey, Patricia, thanks for giving it a crack, though.
6: Thank you. Thanks, guys.
3: You too. You too. Hans Zimmer is about to do a show in Melbourne.
2: Jeez, Beethoven was very good at the piano.
3: Yeah, he wasn't bad. Yeah. Should see him on a skateboard. Hans Zimmer famously did all, like, a lot. You think of a movie, he did the music for it. Yeah.
2: Hans Zimmer.
3: Top Gun. And what's he doing in Melbourne? All the Batman. He's riding a go boat, Melbourne. Sorry, Lauren. And he's going to be doing a performance.
2: On the go boat?
3: No. On the Melbourne wheel. Lauren is live from New York City today. Andy and Beck got married yesterday. I want all the details next on Nova. New York City.

0: Olivia Rodrigo on Nova 100. Lauren joining us from New York City this morning.
1: Yeah, I'm a little tired today, not going to lie. Wedding of the year last night.
0: Congratulations. Andy Lee.
2: Well done,
1: tied
2: Andy
1: the knot in the worst kept secret of all time.
0: Did is Beck taking Andy's last name? Do we know?
1: What is That's a very good question that I didn't ask. They said Mr. and Mrs. Lee, so I'm going to say yes.
0: Yeah, done. Gotcha.
2: I did see a little excerpt on 7 News last night of all the arrivals.
1: Oh, yes. Who was there, Clint?
2: Well, I did see Hugh Jackman was there.
1: Oh. Hugh Jackman was there.
2: Yeah.
1: Did not sing The Greatest Showman, which I found quite disappointing. Oh. I really thought he could just get up and steal the show.
0: Damn it.
1: But he did not.
2: As they're walking down the aisle.
1: I was like, want to do a duet, a Hugh? He was like, who are you, go away. No, it was great. I'm thrilled for them. They're two of my very, very close friends. And Andy's obviously a very good friend of the show. And it was just, it was the greatest wedding. It was so much fun.
0: Did Haim do a speech, Hamish?
1: Yeah. Of course. Obviously, like you try and get a microphone off Hamish and Andy.
0: Yeah,
1: like,
0: good point.
1: They're good talkers. And then I felt for everyone else. I'm like, it's a really tough gig when you got Hamish and Andy on the mic.
2: Hamish.
1: Yeah, that is a tough gig. It was so good, though. It's been so fun. And then there's a bit of a recovery at Old Mates Andy's pub that everyone is at.
0: How's everyone looking?
1: Myself away.
0: How's everyone looking morning after?
1: Pretty shit house. Some people are looking better than others. Bride and groom are sparkling.
0: Hugh Jackman,
1: and there was a few sore heads.
0: Did Hugh tie a big one on, or was he on the tees?
1: I don't know. I obviously, because I am very responsible and I'm here working, everyone else was on the mimosas and I was on the lemon and ginger teas, and so was Hugh, and I thought maybe he'll get up and sing today. Maybe I'll get to do a duet with him today.
0: Oh, geez.
2: So there's a bit of an after party happening at Old Mates. Is it sort of like...
1: The Australian pub.
2: Yeah.
1: Smashed a schnitty.
2: Oh, yeah. Good girl.
1: Because it's like full pub food. It's so good.
2: Can I ask a quick question about the wedding itself? Because I'm a bit of a... I'm a softie when it comes to weddings. I get a bit of mosh.
0: Do you watch the bride walk down the aisle, or do you watch the groom at the end?
2: I'd do a bit of both.
0: Yeah.
1: I sobbed the whole time.
2: Did you? I cried
1: for the entire ceremony and I cried for the entire dinner.
2: Now, you don't need to describe the dress, but how did Beck look?
1: She looked sensational. She always looks great. She looked. She just looked like the perfect bride, to be honest.
0: Was it black tie? Because Andy looks good in a tux.
1: Yeah. How good do men look in tuxedos?
2: All the
1: men in tuxedos
2: better.
1: Were stunning. Yeah,
0: no double denim?
1: No double denim.
2: No Canadian tuxedo.
1: Yeah, the Canadian tuxedo.
2: Don't get that memo mixed up.
1: There was a lot of paparazzi outside Old Mates today, and I went in and had a schnitty with gravy, and I had this dress that had like bell sleeves on it, and I managed to get the bell sleeve from the dress in the gravy and then wiped it all over
2: Good
1: the
2: girl.
1: Front of my dress. And when we left, Paul goes, do you want me to put an umbrella up and cover you so you can get in the car? And I was like,
0: Taylor Swift. That'd look worse.
1: He was like, just because you're so embarrassing and you're covered in gravy. And I was like, what's wrong with me? What's wrong with me? Everyone looks so nice and I've worn gravy all over my dress.
2: Did they get any snaps? Because I'm going straight to the Daily Mail if they did.
0: Gravy girls done
1: also,
0: it again.
1: I just clocked my dress from last night. I wore this baby pink dress and it is black at the bottom of it.
0: Really?
1: I'm like, oh, that needs to go in.
2: Oh, so there's dancing?
1: Dancing.
0: So full sit down afterwards, after the wedding?
1: There was a dinner. Dancing. It's just fun. Like, how fun's a wedding when you got all your mates there?
0: Band or DJ?
1: DJ.
0: You can't remember. You can't remember.
2: Yeah, but I mean, that's a minor detail.
1: Well, like band during the dinner and then
0: You'd
1: DJ.
0: You'd remember that.
2: No, I wouldn't.
0: You wouldn't remember if there was a band or a DJ?
1: No, DJ was like a party when everyone was dancing. No.
0: Gotcha.
1: DJ.
0: You wouldn't remember a full live band in the room?
2: No.
1: They did ask
2: Clint
1: was when the DJ came. They thought you might have turned up Stannis.
0: Clint Stanislay plays Andy Lee's wedding.
1: Yeah, he didn't get invited. No.
2: Well.
1: No, congratulations.
0: Good on
1: I'm sure they will spill all the details eventually.
2: Well, they are two beautiful people and both of them are friends of the show as well. As being friends of ours, so congratulations to the couple.
0: Yeah, they're
2: it's lovely news.
0: Little golden couple, those two.
2: And it looks like a beautiful
1: 12
2: day.
1: 12 years they were together. Yesterday I said 8 years when you asked me. 12 years.
0: 12. 12. Yeah, see,

0: what I
1: mean,
0: were.
1: He really thought about it, didn't he?
2: Some sort of napkin situation? He wrote his email address on a napkin or something?
0: Yeah.
1: Yeah, that's how he asked her out.
2: Yeah.
0: Yeah, look,
1: I think giving someone an email address is odd.
0: Yeah. So do I, but it's very handy.
1: Isn't
0: it's
1: it?
0: It's very handy.
2: Here's my LinkedIn.
0: Yeah, look, I'm 11
1: People
0: years.
1: Do that. Do you know LinkedIn is like an actual dating site now?
0: Are you serious?
2: Well, it's a bit of a means of, if you've got someone's name, it's a good way of sort of checking them out. You know.
1: But can't you tell? I'm not on LinkedIn because I've never had a grown-up job.
0: No, I don't really
1: Can't you tell
0: it.
1: When someone looks at your LinkedIn page?
2: Yeah, you get a notification.
1: So you're like, Clint Stanaway's been watching you online.
0: Oh, Clint really wants me for some job. He's really, really doing a thorough search here.
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5: Point Cook Road and Central Avenue intersection will be closed from 8 p.m. tomorrow to 3 a.m. Sunday, 18 October. Detours in place. Search Big Build for more info. A breakdown on the Tullamarine Freeway, citybound after Moreland Road has the left-hand lane closed. Laser Building very quickly indeed. They're back to Buller Road. You can try Mount Alexander Road instead. A crash in Dandenong on Heatherton Road, westbound at Stud Road has the left-hand lane blocked. Delays back to the Monash there. 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Plenty of sunshine today. A top of 21 on the way right now. It's 9 degrees on Melbourne's Nova 100. Oh,
4: 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Wake up with Jace, Lauren and Clint.
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0: Guys, big news dropped this morning.
8: Ladies and gentlemen, please welcome Zach Bryan.
9: I wish I didn't, but I do.
0: He is one of the biggest names in country music, which is just on fire at the moment. You want to win tickets? Call now.

0: across Melbourne, this is Nova 100. You are on the air with Jace, Lauren and Clint. It's time.
1: Ladies and gentlemen, please welcome Zach Brad.
2: I wish I didn't, but I do.
0: You know what? You got me into country, Loz.
3: Yeah, I don't mind a bit of country. As a little kid, I loved country music. I don't know why. My dad was always like, "What? Where did that come from?" I loved country music as a kid.
0: You got to remember that.
3: And now it's huge. I want to go to Stagecoach one day. It's like the 2 weeks after Coachella, and it's all like the country singers.
4: Do you dress up at Stagecoach?
0: Yeah, you would.
3: Well, it's not. Yeah, it's like people wear cowboy boots and cowboy hats, and there's some probably real cowboys, and then people like me from South Yarra who just wear cowboy hats and cowboy boots.
0: not
3: a real cowboy anywhere near me.
0: Let's not forget Taylor Swift started country music.
3: She's country.
4: She was in the country genre. Yeah.
0: Should we take the show to Tamworth?
4: I would love to
3: go to that country music festival.
0: Have you been to Tamworth before?
4: Can we go boot scooting?
0: Yeah.
3: I've never been. I'd love to. Love to go to Nashville. Has anyone been to Nashville?
0: It's no Tamworth.
4: Let's start with Tamworth.
3: Should we start with the Denny Ute muster?
4: I don't know how the budget's going.
0: All right, here's the go. Zach Bryan plays Marvel Stadium on Friday 3rd and Saturday 4th of December 2027. Special guest Vance Joy. 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Clint, you want to do the honours and take a call?
4: Yeah, let's do it. Okay, how about you, Lauren?
5: Hi, how are you?
4: Good morning. You're going to Zach Bryan.
5: Oh, my God, thank you so much.
0: No worries.
5: I will be so happy. Oh, my gosh.
0: There you go.
4: He's a little fan, is he?
5: He loves him. He will be so excited when I tell him.
0: The kids are in the country, aren't they?
4: Yeah.
0: The kids are loving
5: thank
0: it.
5: Thank you.
0: No worries. You will be there. What a voice. Lauren from Patterson Lakes, off to see Zach Bryan. You enjoy, okay?
5: Thank you so much.
0: No worries. Hey, it's just gone 23 to 9. We're going to check your underwork, Ladiston News. And then, still to come, Clint, dramas before the baby's arrival at your place.
4: Yeah, someone's nose is out of joint.
0: Oh.
4: Mm.
0: We'll go there in minutes.
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3: 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It's Mel Trusina. Keep it on Nova after Jace, Lauren and Clint as we hit play on the biggest fresh hits. Someone's gonna hurt me. And all your favourite throwbacks. Plus, tomorrow from 4, Fitzy, Whipper and Kate will be sending two people to Japan to see the amazing Benson Boone. Make sure it's you. I've got your chance to win after 9. Melbourne traffic.
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11: 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A breakdown on the Tullamarine Freeway, city bound after Moreland Road is causing delays there. Back to Buller Road. You can try Mount Alexander Road instead. There has been a crash in Preston on High Street, city bound at Plenty Road. It looks like a vehicle's gone into a building. You can try St George's Road instead. 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Plenty of sunshine in the sky today with a top of 21 on the way. Right now it is 8 degrees on Melbourne's Nova 100.
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4: Headlines here on Nova 100. Good morning. Three cars torched outside two Yarra Valley homes. Happened just before 3 this morning. Something hurled through a window in Wooriallik. Two cars in the driveway set alight. Soon after, another car found burning on Shelvins Lane. More than 150 bronze plaques ripped from graves at Cheltenham Pioneer Cemetery, including those of World War I veterans. Thieves believed to be selling the bronze. The government is having another crack at cutting the private health insurance rebate for over 65s after the Senate knocked it back. Labor says the $3 billion saving is needed for aged care. And Russell Brand's been dubbed a ruthless sex predator by prosecutors as his trial got underway in London. The actor and comedian accused of rape, sexual assault and indecent assault involving 6 women over a 10-year period. Updating sport news for you now. Henley Homes, Mainview and Reserve Collections get free flooring, free fixed site costs in over 275 estates. Henley, hard to beat. Ask how. Well, Essendon thinks it's walked out of the trade period with a better list, including landing Kitty Coleman and Jack Bowes. North Melbourne missed out on Nick Murray. Matty Renshaw back in the top 50 test batters in the world after a big knock against South Africa in Durban. And Melbourne victory winners 3-0 in the AFC Champions League. You're up to date on Nova 100.
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0: Next week it begins. 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
3: And this time, is back and it is bigger, better and wilder than ever, Jace.
0: 5 locations, which means 5 winners, $50,000 up for grabs. How this works, if you're living under a rock and you haven't been part of it before, just like the game we all played as kids, Lauren, Clint and I will go into hiding. We will be somewhere in Melbourne. It will not be a house, it will not be a hospital, and it will not be a school. Everywhere else is fair game. We will broadcast from that location and we will give out clues right throughout the show. The first one to find us wins the money. And then once it's gone off, guys, we move locations.
1: There we go again.
0: Yeah.
1: This is great. So many people have loved playing the game through the years.
0: Yeah.
1: And they're going to love this version as well.
0: We're going to play it over a weekend as well, because I know a lot of families want to get out on the weekend. Yeah.
3: Totally. The weekends are fun because you can get the kids out, get them off the iPads, as Jace would say, and get searching.
0: The thing that killed me last year, right? Remember last year, we're sitting there.
1: I've wiped it from my memory.
0: It was a Sunday afternoon. Now, when we're in hide and seek, right, I've got three young kids. So, you know, to go away and be locked up doing hide and seek, it's a little bit of a break. Right? A little bit of a break from...
3: You didn't want us to ever be found. You wanted to stay there for 3 months.
0: Yeah. And Black Hawk Down Hour, which we call 5 p.m. in our house, is when, you know, it all goes belly
1: turns,
0: up.
1: Turns to...
3: Dinner, bath, bed.
0: Yeah. Last year when we were doing hide and seek, I remember it was a Sunday afternoon. Us three are just sitting in our secret location playing Uno. I poured myself a nice little tequila. It was about 4:30 and I was like, how good's this, guys? I'm getting out of the night routine. And then right at that point, knock, knock, knock.
1: Oh, yes.
0: We were found.
3: We found on a Sunday night.
0: Yes.
1: There was a commotion. Yeah, yes. I remember.
0: And where was I 30 minutes after that? Black Hawk Down Back Hour home. At home. Yeah.
3: I actually do think you said, hey, let's not mention this. I might just stay for another night.
1: You did finish your
3: red. Or go to a hotel. Let's just not tell Lou that we've been found. We'll just pretend it didn't happen till tomorrow.
0: Yeah, yeah. So... Timing is everything.
1: Timing is everything. And we've had some great winners through the years.
0: We really have.
1: This year, we're going to get 5 of them.
0: All right. So make sure you are listening from Monday. We start rolling out the clues and you start winning the money. Are you ready to start searching for us? Search for your new home with Metricon and you can love where you live. Hey, Loz is doing the show from New York City. Very special event happened there, Loz.
3: I am in New York City. It was very exciting. It was a bit of a secret, but ended up not being a secret. Our beautiful friends, Andy Lee and Beck Harding, are officially newlyweds.
0: We need to chat about it.
3: Wedding of the decade.
0: And we're going to dive into it next on Nova.

0: Thanks to Shell Ready Express. You're listening to Jace, Lauren and Clint. This is Nova. We've got some great weather on the horizon, guys. Blue skies, sunshine ahead today. Tops of 21.
1: And wait till next week when it hits 27 and 28.
0: Bring it.
1: Unbelievable. Heaven. Hey, guys, we're now, less than a month away from my little arrival.
0: The baby,
1: which is just absolutely flown. It's getting closer, which is just so exciting.
2: I'm in New York, Clint, and you were the talk of the town. I was at a wedding yesterday, and everyone was like, when's Clint's baby? Is the baby coming soon? What happens if you're over here and Clint has the baby? There was a lot of questions about the baby.
0: As a mate.
2: That I couldn't answer.
0: As a mate, we were having a chat the other day, and it was really nice to see the excitement in your face. Compared to the look of being terrified the other week when you were putting the pram together, you've just turned this corner.
1: It's a roller coaster.
0: It is. And you know what, Clint? It will continue to be a roller coaster, but you just looked so excited the other day.
1: Yeah, and I am. I truly am.
0: From a friend's point of view, it was really cool.
1: And I guess there are little moments along the way, like I'm in the building phase at the moment. In fact, it's almost pretty much done, all the assembly and all that sort of stuff of all the...
2: you've been painting things.
1: Oh, yeah. Nesting, they call
2: You're
1: it, don't
2: nesting,
1: they?
2: Yeah.
1: And Loz, there's a lot of things to build, like just a lot of... And
0: Air tasker must be exhausting. Oh.
2: John Stanaway, you mean. Dad, something else to build.
1: And a lot of cardboard boxes to throw out all the...
2: Yeah. But
1: can I tell you, there's one person in my home... That's a bit thrown by it all.
0: Oh, yes.
1: And that is the dog.
0: Pep.
1: The dog. Oh. Now, dogs are smart little things, aren't they?
2: They're very intuitive dogs.
1: Now, I never really picked... I don't know if my dog's just dumb, but he's never been sort of intuitive that I've noticed. But I'm starting to notice more and more that he's getting a bit sulky, a bit clingy.
2: A bit needy.
1: There's a bit... of change going on, physical change in terms of what's going on in the spare room. And,
0: well, he's used to seeing adults
2: in there. Well, because the spare room was his room.
1: His bed's
2: been shunted to the hallway.
0: Yeah. He would share it with adults that are crying after coming out of relationships.
1: Yeah, and the more pet owners I speak to, the more I realise that dogs especially, I don't know about cats, if they're intuitive or not, or they just sit back and just...
0: Cats don't care.
1: Dogs are really intuitive and they get it. And for my dog, he's feeling a bit sad.
2: They are. Clint, you love crying at Instagram. Have you not seen the videos of like pregnant women with the dog that won't leave their side and they put their head on the belly and they just know?
0: You're going to have to have a moment.
1: I am.
0: Where you bring little Clint Jr. home.
1: Well, someone was saying the other day that you, maybe it was Brody, our executive producer, that you should... take one of the baby's singlets and with the baby's scent on it.
2: Or blanket or something.
1: Or blanket and sort of...
0: It's what they do with police sniffer dogs when they're searching for someone.
1: There's
2: a full way to make your dog meet your child. It's a whole thing.
0: Yeah.
2: Because the dogs can get a bit jealous too.
1: And they're smart. They're smart things. What about your dog, Lauren?
2: Ted, my sausage dog, was very intuitive. Yeah. I remember when I broke my arm, he did not leave, and I got back from the hospital, and he just did not leave my side the whole time. He was he knew there was something wrong, and he just watched me whole time to make sure I was okay. My other dog is a real brat. She is just moody more than intuitive. So I'm away at the moment. When I come home, she'll go and sit in another room for the first 2 hours.
1: Oh, cold shoulder.
0: Yeah.
2: Oh, yeah. Yep. She's
1: really?
2: See, Mum. Yep.
0: I just realised.
2: You left me and I'm leaving you.
0: Brody, our executive producer, is about to have a baby as well. He's got Parsley. Mm. Parsley the dog who...
2: What's going to happen to Brody and Parsley's fish and chip nuts?
0: I know, because Brody, you normally sit naked on the couch watching TV with Parsley the dog. Is the dog going to be okay when you have a baby?
3: Oh, she's going to be very disrupted because that's our Friday night ritual.
2: Yeah. Do you think you'll still sit on the couch nude and eat fish and chips and drink wine from the bottle when you have a baby?
3: I think so. I think that's my right as a parent.
2: Do you know if you're having a boy or a girl? Or we don't know.
3: We don't know. It's a surprise.
2: I think if it's a girl, you can't be doing that. I don't think you can be getting around with your dongle out and holding it, drinking wine from the bottle and then feeding your daughter milk from the bottle.
0: He'll use his foot on the rocker just to rock the baby because he's holding his fish and chips.
2: Well, he's nude.
0: Yeah.
2: Just don't interrupt Parsley. Parsley wants some of the fish and the sushi.
1: The dong is what got you into the strife in the first place.
2: Yeah, put it away, Dad.
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7: 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Delays for Victoria Parade in both directions as a vehicle and a tram have collided near Clarendon Street. Number 12 trams are not working at all. Routes 109 are being diverted down Bridge Road. A crash in Hawthorne East at Toorak Road. Eastbound, not far from Taronga Road, has emergency crews attending. 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Ask how. Plenty of sunshine today, a top of 21 on the way. Right now it's 9 degrees on Melbourne's Nova 100.
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0: on the air with Jase, Lauren and Clint. We're doing it thanks to our mates at Shell Ready Express. Hey, guys.
1: Yeah.
2: Hey, Jase. He's counting with his fingers. Must be complex.
0: Four sleeps to go.
2: Until?
0: Hide and seek week. Melbourne's biggest...
1: I thought you were going to say till I was back in the studio. I was like, he's really excited.
0: Yes. Loz will be back for hide and seek. we are embarking on Melbourne's biggest game of hide and seek. We cannot wait. We're making it even easier to win. Five locations, five winners, $50,000 up for grabs. Are you ready to start searching
1: be so fun.
0: For us? Well, search for your new home with Metricon and you can love where you live. It all begins next week. You got to listen to the show. We'll be live from a secret location in Melbourne. It won't be a hospital. It won't be a house. It won't be a school.
1: And we're going to give away more clues, faster clues. closer
2: the first
1: together.
2: First location.
0: No, I'm not.
1: Do you know where it is?
2: I've been briefed on the first location.
1: Do I know where it is?
2: Put a smile on my face.
0: Oh, you know where it is. Oh, yeah. Yeah.
2: We know where it is.
0: Okay, no, stop. No more. No more clues. Monday.
1: Am I excited about it?
0: You will be over the moon. Actually, she will be.
2: Yeah,
0: you will be. Yeah. All right.
1: Okay. Have I been there before, maybe?
0: Okay, no more. No.
1: Okay, no more questions.
0: No more questions. All right. Make sure you are listening. We'll be offloading clues. And the first person to find us, knock on the door and say, Jase, Lauren and Clint, come out, wherever you are.
2: You'll need to pack something.
0: Shut up, Clint. We'll win the money. And then
1: Then
0: we go into hiding, a different location, and do it all again.
2: Okay.
1: Awesome.
0: Not another word, Stanaway.
3: Thank you for being a friend.
0: Loz, we'll let you go. You're going to go back to post Andy Lee and Bet's wedding. It's the recovery drinks.
1: At Old Everyone's Mates. Been drinking mimosas.
2: Do they do like...
1: And I'm here with you.
2: What sort of food do they do there?
1: I hot-footed it there for lunch and had a Palmer, and
2: yes,
1: it was 10 out of 10. There was like someone was having this like giant sausage roll thing as well, all sliced up. It's like real Aussie pub food.
0: I've never had a Palmer.
1: Wait, what?
0: Never in my life had a Palmer.
2: Why?
0: Because the ham freaks me out.
2: Well, you can go without ham.
0: Well, that's a schnitzel.
2: No, it's not.
1: No, you still got the cheese and the tomato.
2: Now, something happened at the pub with me the other day. Can I introduce you to a Palmer and then you pour gravy over the top of it? Unbelievable.
0: No, that's no. That's mixing of the sauces. No. Don't mix the
2: sauces. Well, you've not even had a Palmer.
1: I love a schnitzel with gravy, but I don't know about it with a Palmer.
0: Hey, congrats to Beck and Andy yet again. Amazing wedding. Loz, go and enjoy. Get some sleep. We will see you tomorrow, everybody. Bye.

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1: 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Delays for Victoria Parade in both directions as a vehicle and a tram have collided near Clarendon Street. Number 12 trams are not working at all. Routes 109 are being diverted down Bridge Road. A crash in Hawthorne East at Toorak Road. Eastbound, not far from Taronga Road, has emergency crews attending. Henley Homes, Main View and Reserve Collections. 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Ask how. Plenty of sunshine today, a top of 21 on the way. Right now it's 9 degrees on Melbourne's Nova 100.
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3: Detectives are hunting the gunman behind an apparent road rage shooting near a Tullamarine preschool. Residents heard shots and shouting. Dawson Street around 3:30 yesterday after a ute and an SUV collided. The SUV ended up against a tree and the people inside fled in another car. Carlton and the AFL still investigating alleged incidents with two players, Will Hayward, Lockie Cowan, taken to hospital on Sunday in what the club says were separate incidents. Overseas, Pope Leo is on the mend after lung cancer surgery. The Vatican says he's up walking around and eating all his meals. And details emerging of Sean Diddy Combs' prison yard bashing. He was rushed to hospital. Head injuries at the weekend, reportedly attacked by a Jamaican drug lord after Combs allegedly dobbed in the inmate's lavish prison lifestyle. Updating sport, all the thrills and spills of the weekend brought to you by Domino's. Drop everything. It is Domino's. Well, the AFL's trade period has ended for another year. North Melbourne missed out on Adelaide defender Nick Murray with no deal struck before the end of the deadline. In terms of West Coast, they've nabbed Trent Rivers and also Jack Viney, two premiership players from the Melbourne Footy Club. And Melbourne victory has cruised to a 3-0 win in the AFC Champions League. And you're up to date on Melbourne's Nova 100.
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6: 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Tomorrow, Fitzy, Whipper and Kate are sending a Nova listener to Japan to see Benson Boone live in concert. And it could be you. Let me get you in the running in 15 minutes. Press play on some fresh hits. It's Thursday, the 15th of October, and this is Taylor Swift. 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
1: Let's get the party started. 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That's when I knew that your heart was scarring. 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

Melbourne's Nova 100. Let's send you to Japan to see Benson Boone live in concert. We have a winner tomorrow. 13-24-10 is open. Speaking of concerts, this guy, Lewis Capaldi, is going to be here. December 19 in Geelong for Spilt Milk with Ray. Oh, my goodness. It reminds me, I got to get my tickets. 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

0: performed sold-out shows across Australia. Now she's loved and left us. But we're getting ready for some more artists, like Benson Boone. 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
0: Jamie Lee, we have a winner tomorrow, and it absolutely 100% could be you.
5: Oh my gosh, no way.
0: Oh my gosh, favourite Benson song.
5: Oh my gosh, I can't even choose. I just love him overall.
0: It's good. Have you ever seen him in a concert?
5: No, I haven't.
0: Well, I hope this all changes for you tomorrow.
5: Oh my gosh, it's giving me goosebumps. Oh my gosh, thank you so much. You've made my day. You've made my whole week.
0: Oh, so glad, Jamie Lee. Have a great one.
5: Oh, thank you.
0: Sophie, have you registered yet?
6: I've entered on the Nova Flyer, but I haven't got through on the phone yet.
0: Well, there you go. You've got one on the Nova Player, one with me, and make sure you do the same tomorrow before the draw closes.
6: Perfect. That's awesome. Thank you.
0: Hey, Bron.
7: Hi, Mel.
0: You've gotten an entry for this, right?
7: No, I haven't.
0: Bron, what have you been doing?
7: Can you believe that? I don't know, and I'd have the time of my life, wouldn't I?
0: Oh my gosh, you would pop off.
7: I would. And I've never been to Japan. Everyone else on Insta has, but God, I'd love to.
0: Oh my gosh, it is so Insta-worthy, and your social feed will just be like blowing up with all the posts when you win. So good luck for tomorrow.
7: Yeah, thanks so much. So great to be in the draw. Am I in?
0: Yeah, you're in.
7: Oh my gosh, how wonderful. And I've had the flu for a week, so I needed something to brighten up my day.
0: Oh, my gosh, there's something going around. So many people have been unwell.
7: Yeah, oh, I'm over it. But anyway, this has cheered me up immensely. Thanks,
0: yay!
7: Mel. Thanks, Olga.
0: You're welcome. Good luck.
7: Thank you.

0: Good morning. You're on Nova. Let's hear it for the gals. There is so much new music from female artists out at the moment, like Adela, Ain't in LA. She's a Slovakian pop star with like really cool pink hair. I'm a bit obsessed. Then we've got Miley, Bass Persuades, and Ray, Where Is My Husband? These gals playing Party of Freshers and Throwbacks all in the next 20 on Nova. Keep it locked. And I will tell you exactly what time you need to call 13 24 10 if you want to win that trip to Japan to see Benson Boone.
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28: 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A crash on the Eastern Freeway, Citybelt after Mirriba Road, delays back past Springbar Road. Take the Maroondah Highway to Whitehorse Road instead. A car and a tram have come together. East Melbourne, Clarendon Street blocked at Victoria Parade. Skip it, take Smith Street or Wellington Street. The West Gate struggling over the bridge into the Burnley. It's M Day at Mazda this Saturday. 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In for a mostly clear and sunny one today, a top of 21 degrees on the menu. Right now, it's 11 degrees on Melbourne's Nova 100.

in Japan. We give that trip away tomorrow. Yes, lights. Yes, accommodation. Yes, you and your bestie at the Benson Boone concert. Wild. Let's play some fresh hits while we wait. Adela, Ain't in LA, Miley Cyrus, Bass Persuades, all coming up.

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0: fresh hit from Adela here on Nova, where we tomorrow, and when I say we, I mean Fitzy, Whipper and Kate, but we collectively, are sending you to see Benson Boone in Japan. Now, Benson Boone and Joel Creasy caught up, and Joel asked what we can expect on this tour.
1: What can people expect? Like, what's happening on stage in the Wanted Man tour?
2: That's a great question. I think this is kind of a, like, the most mature, well, it's funny saying that and then just, like, flipping around the stage like a child. It is, like, somewhat the most mature show that I have put on. I naturally have a very playful energy, and I've always been that way. But this show, I think, showcases just a couple more sides of me that are less playful and more deep and soulful. I love when people can hear a new side of me that they would have never expected, and I haven't played big shows out here in Australia yet, so I'm really excited to do it.
0: Oh my gosh, we're so excited to see him, and we're so excited to send you to Japan. I'm going to get you in the running straight after 9 minutes of the Noughties, which plays next.
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7: 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Whoa. I think they can handle this. 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
8: Slap on your Von Dutch hat, your Ed Hardy t-shirt and get out that Country Road duffel bag. We are enjoying 9 minutes of the Noughties, the songs that went with our questionable fashion. Look, it's Michael Bublé. Remember when he made Sway? A Britney Spears throwback and this from Pink. Let's go.

queen of the Y2K, Britney Spears. She actually uploaded a photo from 25 years ago of when she was in Australia. Have you seen this? She wrote, it's a photo of her and a koala. It says, Australia, the land down under. I met a lady who made me nervous and made me a sandwich. So she's talking about the lyrics from the Men at Work song. But then she said, and learned how to birth us. And we're like scratching our heads. Is she talking about birthing koalas? I'm so confused. Let's play some new music from Taylor Swift, Cleveland, and oh, how rude of me. Shall I get you in the running to win that trip to Japan to see Benson Boone? Winner tomorrow.

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1: This guy's going to be here next month as well.
2: 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You and a mate. Japan.
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1: Hey, Callie, how are you feeling about a winner tomorrow for Benson Boone in Japan?
4: Oh, my God. I would absolutely die if I won.
1: Well, we don't want that because then you can't take the prize.
4: Go. True.
1: We've also got Paige on 13
5: 2410. Hi, Mal.
1: Where are you calling me from?
5: I am sitting in my car in my driveway.
1: So I take it you've been waiting for this moment to call me?
5: 100%, yep.
1: Love. I've got you in the running, Paige.
5: Amazing, thank you.
1: So welcome. Good luck for tomorrow.
5: Thank you, very excited.
1: And sorry for you calling me on the way to work. Boo.
5: Boo.
1: I know. Sorry if I got you in the running.
5: Oh, amazing.
1: For
5: thank you so
1: Benson
5: much.
1: Boone.
5: Oh, my God. Hopefully. That would be incredible.
1: You know you can register as well on the Nova Player or novafm.com.au, but me, all day, I'm just getting you in the running. That is my job. That is my sole purpose for the entire day. And I've got another chance after 11.
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14: 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You always eat in the car. 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

0: it's not Texas, but it's definitely America related. Lauren from Jace, Lauren and Clint is currently in New York because she was at the wedding of the year last night. Andy Lee and Beck Harding.
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2: 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Oh. 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
28: 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A crash on the ring road, Altona bound, just before Pascoe Vale Road. The left-hand lane closed, speeds down to 14. Delays pushing back past Sydney Road. A clear run thereafter. The west gate, though, struggling. City bound from atop the bridge into the Burnley Tunnel, the Monash Patchy into the Domain. 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Springvale Homemaker, Princes Highway. In for a mostly clear and sunny one today, a top of 21 degrees on the menu. Right now it's 14 degrees on Melbourne's Nova 100.
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0: And tomorrow is the day where we give a trip to Japan to see Benson Boone. I've got more chances to get you in the running, including at 11:30. Before we even worry about that, let's get on 9 minutes of the 90s. It's right after G Flip, Bet on Fire.

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